0: That's 5,000 troops. The change follows President Trump's complaints that NATO has not stepped up to help the U.S. in the war in Iran. NPR's Rob Schmitz has more on Germany's reaction.
1: German Defense Minister Boris Pistorius called the Pentagon's move an expected one, adding that if Germany is to remain transatlantic, it must strengthen the European pillar within NATO. A spokesperson for NATO said it was working with the U.S. to understand the details of the troop withdrawal and that it underscored the need for Europe to invest more in defense. The Pentagon's announcement would still leave more than 30,000 U.S. troops in Germany, reversing a buildup that began under President Joe Biden. Germany is undergoing an historic defense buildup and investment in response to Russia's invasion of Ukraine more than 4 years ago. Rob Schmitz, NPR News, Berlin.
0: The trial over OpenAI's future continues next week, pitting Elon Musk against the artificial intelligence company he helped start and its CEO, Sam Altman. NPR's John Ruwich has details.
2: Elon Musk of Tesla and SpaceX fame says OpenAI lost its way. It was founded as a nonprofit to create AI for the benefit of humanity, but he argues that a for-profit arm designed to help raise money and attract talent has taken over. On the stand during week one, Musk's testimony got heated at times. He said Sam Altman and fellow founder Greg Brockman, quote, stole a charity and have enriched themselves. OpenAI argues that Musk left after a power struggle and launched this case out of sour grapes. He's since gone on to start his own for-profit AI company, which competes against OpenAI. And OpenAI lawyers say he even tried to poach its employees for Tesla while he was on the board. Altman is expected to testify in the coming days. John Ruwich, NPR News, San Francisco.
0: Spirit Airlines landed its final flight earlier today at Dallas-Fort Worth International Airport from Detroit Metropolitan Airport. After 34 years and multiple financial challenges, Spirit's bright yellow plans will no longer operate. NPR's Joel Rose reports fuel prices dealt the final blow.
3: The whole industry has been dealing with a spike in the price of jet fuel since the beginning of the war in Iran, which has disrupted the supply of crude oil and jet fuel coming out of the Persian Gulf. That's driven up the price of jet fuel worldwide, even in the U.S., which is a net exporter of jet fuel. The price has nearly doubled in the past 2 months. That is putting pressure on all airlines, really. But in the case of Spirit, problems really ran much deeper than that.
0: This is NPR News in Washington. It's a fashion-forward weekend at the nation's movie theaters, NPR's Bob Mondello reports.
4: It's been 2 decades since Meryl Streep, Anne Hathaway, and Emily Blunt first strode down a cinema runway together. But audiences are embracing The Devil Wears Prada 2 as if they'd never been away.
5: You've changed. You have. You're much more confident. Huh. Kept those eyebrows, though, didn't you?
4: The sequel appears headed for an $80 million weekend in North America, about 3 times the first film's opening, and it's doing even better overseas.
6: Oh, that's not what you're wearing to the dinner. That's all.
4: Also doing well globally, the Michael Jackson biopic Michael, which breezed past the $300 million mark earlier in the week and will pass $400 million by Sunday. Bob Mondello, NPR News.
0: In Louisville, Kentucky, late this afternoon.
7: They're off in the Kentucky Derby.
0: Golden Temple won the Kentucky Derby, making Cherie DeVoe the first woman to train the winner of the opening leg of the Triple Crown. DeVoe told an NBC News interviewer right after her horse crossed the finish line.
8: I'm glad that I could be a representative of all women everywhere, that we can do anything we set our minds to.
0: Golden Tempo charged down the stretch to make history for DeVoe in the 1 1/8 mile race. Renegade was second, Longshot Ocelli third. DeVoe was just the second female trainer to win any Triple Crown race after Jenna Antonucci with Arcangelo in the 2023 Belmont. She won the Derby in her first opportunity 8 years after starting her own stable. I'm Louise Schiavone, NPR News, Washington.
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And welcome to the house party here at 88.5 WMNF Tampa. Jim Bannon sitting in for DJ Senflow, and he'll be back with you next week. I've got to say big thanks to Scott Elliott, who sat in for Cheryl Mogul just for the last couple of hours doing the Saturday Soulful Soiree, and a great job of that show. I also got to say hello to Miss Moore, as well as a hello to Miss Gina in Tampa. Thanks for tuning in. The telephone number is 813-239-9663. You can send an email to dj@wmnf.org or send a text to 813-433-0885. And, you know, just, you know, speaking of Scott Elliott, I know this is one of his favorites of all time. I know he played her about 20 minutes ago, but you never can get enough of Chaka Khan. Let's go with a little Rufus and Chaka Khan right now with Do You Love What You Feel here on the house party here at WMNF. And this is in WMNF Tampa.

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Well, if you've got a car or property you no longer need, you can donate that. 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Just call 888-WMNF-885.

Miss Shelley and that song, No More Lies, here on The House Party. Got to say hello to Jim and Paula down in Gulfport. And you know, the birthday boys and girls, we got some good songs coming up. So hopefully there'll be something for you guys. And you can always reach out by texting me at 813-433-0885. You can call me here in the studio, 813-239-9663. Or you can send an email to dj@wmnf.org. A little while back, I want to see if you guys remember this one. This came from the girl, Tracy.

She's been hit by love. That is Cece Peniston, the girl that gave you finally. But right now, let's get into something. We're going to go back to the year 1978 into 1979. You guys all remember this one, Mr. Rod Stewart.

Remember that one from the Blondes Have More Fun album? Rod Stewart, Do You Think I'm Sexy? Big hello to Jonathan. Also to Mr. Blackman. I've got your song coming up in the next hour. And also, Bill in St. Pete, thanks for tuning in on the house party. And, you know, we just, you know, I'm sitting in here for DJ Sunflow tonight, and we're just having a lot of fun together. And before we go back to the music, I just got to say thanks for all the phone calls, the emails, and the texts, as always. And right now, let's get back to the music. Miss Stephanie Mills is saying, "You're putting a rush on me," here on the house party.

little cameo there and shake your pants here on the house party here at 88.5 WMNF. Big hello to the AZ crew. Thanks for checking in, guys, here on the house party. And also big hello to our lounge Laura Taylor, who checked in a couple minutes ago, and just saying hello to her as well. I always miss seeing, you know, everybody. I wish I could be here every moment of the day, but I can't. you know how it is. But WMNF Tampa, Jim Bannon sitting in on the house party here at 88.5 WMNF Tampa. And we got a request earlier for this one, and this is coming from the Queen of Ivory Soul, and that would be Tina Marie, and the song Behind the Groove here on the house party, WMNF Tampa.

On Saturday, May 30th, Ordinary Boys return to Tampa. 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We'll be playing Smith's classics and 80s covers. 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

Brent, you forgot about that one. Midnight Star operator here on the house party. Before that, Secret Weapon out by request to Ken up in Dade City, asking for Must Be the Music from Secret Weapon here on the house party. And we've got about a half an hour before the next show comes in. So before Tone Capone gets here, let's just keep partying and having some fun. Having some fun tonight here at 88.5 WMNF. Jim Bannon sitting in for DJ Senflo, who'll be back with you next week at this same time. And Mr. Jermaine Jackson did this one back in 1980. I know you guys know this song. It's a very big, was a big hit for him back then in 1980. The song, Let's Get Serious, here on the house party.

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Aretha Franklin here at 88.5 WNF. Jim Bannon sitting in for DJ Sunflow for a few more minutes. And he will be back with you next Saturday night from 8 to 10 p.m. And Waves of the Bay will be coming in right after the 10 p.m. NPR News. And I will be back with you guys next Friday night sitting in for Eddie G and David White Pepper Bryant for the Soul Kitchen. So I'll be back on Friday night from 8 to 10 p.m. And let's get back to some music. We've got some more, couple more tunes before we get out of here. And let's go back to 1980 for this one from Tom Brown. Big hit for him. Funking for Jamaica here on this on the Saturday Night House Party here at 88.5 WNF.

Taylor Dayne and Tell It to My Heart, wrapping up the house party for this week. Zenflow will be back with you next week, and thanks for tuning in and dancing with me, calling me, sending me texts and emails. It's been great. I will see you guys next Friday on the Soul Kitchen from 8 to 10 p.m. Stay tuned for Tone Capone and Waves of the Bay here at 88.5 WMNF Tampa.

0: Live from NPR News in Washington, I'm Louise Schiavone. President Trump says he's reviewing Iran's latest proposal to end the war in Iran. The president was boarding Air Force One in Florida when he told reporters that the 5,000 U.S. troops withdrawn from Germany will be followed by more drawdowns after the German chancellor's criticism of the war.
1: We're going to cut way down, and we're cutting a lot further than 5,000.
0: It's the latest sign of a deepening rift with European allies over the war. As Willem Marks reports, the move is raising fresh questions about America's commitment to the continent.
2: Germany's defense minister Boris Pistorius called the decision expected and said Europe must now strengthen its own role within NATO. The withdrawal appears to follow a bitter public spat between Trump and German Chancellor Friedrich Merz, who had told students that U.S. envoys sent to Iran talks in Pakistan, quote, clearly have no truly convincing strategy. Trump had responded on Truth Social and branded Merz, quote, totally ineffective on Ukraine, then threatened similar troop cuts in Italy and Spain. Senator Jack Reed, Democrat of Rhode Island, called on Trump to reverse course and warned that allies now see American security guarantees as hostage to the president's frame of mind. For NPR News, I'm Willem Marks.
0: Spirit Airlines landed its final flight earlier today at Dallas-Fort Worth International Airport from Detroit Metropolitan Airport. After 34 years and multiple financial challenges, Spirit's bright yellow planes will no longer operate. NPR's Joel Rose reports fuel prices dealt the final blow to Spirit.
3: The whole industry has been dealing with a spike in the price of jet fuel since the beginning of the war in Iran, which has disrupted the supply of crude oil and jet fuel coming out of the Persian Gulf. That's driven up the price of jet fuel worldwide, even in the U.S., which is a net exporter of jet fuel. The price has nearly doubled in the past 2 months. That is putting pressure on all airlines, really. But in the case of Spirit, problems really ran much deeper than that.
0: Transportation Secretary Sean Duffy says Spirit ticket holders should contact other airlines. A 650-mile crude oil pipeline through eastern Montana and Wyoming cleared another hurdle this week on the way to construction. Montana Public Radio's Ellis Julin reports President Trump issued a cross-border permit for the Bridger Pipeline expansion project.
4: The pipeline would move 500,000 gallons of crude tar sands oil from Canada into the U.S. daily. It's in a similar area to the Keystone XL pipeline, which was terminated under President Biden. The Bridger pipeline would cross major rivers, including the Missouri and the Yellowstone, prompting fears about the potential for contamination of water sources. It could also run through the Fort Peck Indian Reservation, home to the Assiniboine and Sioux tribes. Tribal nations were not consulted as part of Trump's permitting decision. The proposal must still go through several permitting processes at the state and federal levels before construction could begin as early as next summer. For NPR News, I'm Ellis Julin in Missoula, Montana.
0: This is NPR. Bard College President Leon Botstein is retiring after 50 years following the fallout over his ties to convicted sex offender Jeffrey Epstein. Andrew Waite with member station WAMC reports.
5: The longtime leader is stepping down after a report found he maintained an ongoing relationship with Epstein despite knowing he was a convicted sex offender. The college's board of trustees commissioned the law firm WilmerHale after Botstein's name appeared thousands of times in the U.S. Department of Justice's Epstein library. While the law firm did not find Botstein acted illegally, it said Botstein's contacts with Epstein between 2012 and 2019 included 25 visits to Epstein's townhouse and a two-day visit to Epstein's island. In his announcement, Botstein touted his efforts to grow the school's endowment to $1 billion, while the WilmerHale report quotes Botstein's view as being, "I would take money from Satan if it permitted me to do God's work." For NPR News, I'm Andrew Waite.
0: At Churchill Downs today,
6: in the Kentucky Derby,
0: Golden Tempo won the Kentucky Derby, making Cherie DeVoe the Derby's first winning woman trainer. For DeVoe, the win was not just for herself.
7: I'm glad that I could be a representative of all women everywhere, that we can do anything we set our minds to.
0: DeVoe spoke to NBC News. Renegade was second, Longshot Ocelli was third. DeVoe is just the second female trainer to win any Triple Crown race after Gina Antonucci with Arcangelo won the 2023 Belmont Stakes. I'm Louise Schiavone, NPR News, Washington.
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9: It's Tone Capone. You already know what time it is. Welcome to Waves of the Bay.

Let that beat drop right quick. Gotta love it on a rainy Saturday night. Here I go, creeping on the come up. This is WMNF Tampa. Y'all are rocking with the best of the Bay, winning Waves of the Bay. And I am Tone Capone. Welcome to the show, y'all. I'm over here in the Kenny K studio. I gotta tell y'all, I missed it over here, man. Last week wasn't as fun, you know what I'm saying? At least not for me. I know I got to, you know, get loose on y'all right quick. You know, a lot of people was commenting, like, whoever. I saw somebody on Facebook, man. Somebody on my timeline was like, yo, whoever's on WMNF right now is cutting up. I was like, yeah, that's me right there. That's me. But, yeah, I had to go on and just put on a little mix for y'all, man. Some things I did, you know, that's straight hip-hop, you know. Straight hip-hop, really. Like, the essence of hip-hop. That's actually what I titled that little mix, was The Essence. And you know, we did it like that. We had a tropical heat wave last weekend. Another success. One of the best shows that we have going on. You know, long-standing right here, 88.5. So, you know, I'm back. And I'm up here and I'm ready to get to it with y'all, man. Like I said, it's raining outside. I came in here wanting to play some R&B. I'm going to get to that. Kind of feel like just vibing with y'all, man. That's really where I'm at with it. If y'all new to the show, everything you're going to hear tonight is Tampa Bay based, which means if you're an artist out here, I need your music. Wavesofthebayradio@gmail.com. Make sure y'all send it over, mixed and mastered. 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And then send me the MP3 of the wave. I can't do nothing with a link, so send me the MP3 of the wave so I can download it. We put it into the vault, you know what I'm saying? And if it's fire, we can get it where it needs to be at. So all that being said, follow us all social media at Waves of the Bay. Everything you hear tonight is Tampa Bay based, so keep up with the playlist, WMNF.org. Search for Waves of the Bay. You'll see playlist. You'll see hour one right there. I'm about to, you know, update as I go, but I'm about to get to the music, man. I've been actually looking forward to hitting the tables over here, man. Let some of the stress of the day out and through music, you know what I'm saying? So that's where I'm at with it. I am Tone Capone. I spell my name with a K. Y'all spell it with a C, you will not see me. Shout out to Brother Lucius. I know you out there, Ken Folk. Shout out to all my peoples out there, man. Cuzzo Check, Cuzzo Jose, Cuzzo Anthony. Oh, man, shout out to my wife, yo. Like, my wife is, I actually met her 15 years ago today. So this is the day I met that life changer right there. So definitely happy about that. And y'all know, man, like, having a good woman behind you, by your side, in front of you, you know, life changing, man. But I digress. Let's get into it, y'all. Waves of the Bay. Let's go.

Eddie. I just want to thank you. Thank you for helping your son discover his passion.

Ways of the Bay right back at y'all, man, with that check-in. We got about, 17 minutes left until hour two kicks off. We already at this point right now, man. Been going with it, man. Like I told you, I'm keeping up to date with the playlist, WMNF.org. Just search for Waves of the Bay. You'll see the playlist. You'll see hour one, hour two, in case y'all want to hear what y'all missed. See a little bio about me, a little picture about me. I actually look a little bit better now. I won't even lie to y'all, man. I'm looking pretty damn good, right? I'm looking too good for radio right now. Let me tell y'all that, man. I'm just joking right now, man. But y'all know what it is. Happy Saturday to all y'all out there. It's raining out here in Tampa Bay, but we need it. So I can't even be mad about it. And that's why when I came in here, I was on an R&B vibe, but kind of just felt like hearing some bars and some lyrics and just vibing out with y'all, man. And, you know, it's been interesting. You know, I'm about to get into my vibe here in a second. I'm about to cut the lights off here in the Kenny K studio. Maybe light an incense or something, you know, get into it, you dig? So that's what we're about to do out here, man. I'm about to slow the vibe up, change the whole tempo up just a moment here. So welcome to Waves of the Bay. It's all Tampa Bay based over here. So if you're an artist, send me your music, wavesofthebayradio@gmail.com. And make sure you follow us on all social media at Waves of the Bay. Let's get it.

when this life gets strange. We might get ranged being all that we are. Escapades out to the Turks, getaways to PR. Punani on a pedestal, she so edible when I go low. My PNC, but she gon' feel away when I'm dolo. Juggle being heartless.

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3: Greetings and salutations. It is I, DJ Spaceship. And if you're hearing the sound of my voice, that means your day is already off to a great start. But in case you've been under a rock, I am the new Friday morning host right here at 88.5 WMNF from 6 a.m. to 9 a.m. with my co-host Nate Diggity Dog. 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

Y'all already know what to expect going into hour number two. About to get into that midnight, that 11 to midnight hour, you know. So drinks start drinking a little bit different right around now. That brown liquor start kicking in a little bit more. Either way, though, this is WMNF Tampa. I am Tone Capone. Y'all rocking with Waves of the Bay. I told y'all I was going to get into my R&B bag. And, you know, I just touched on it a quick little bit, man. But I'm about to go there. I feel like just vibing. We'll see what happens, honestly, man. I just feel like vibing right now. I'm probably going to switch up my entire mood here in about 15, 20 minutes.

that, man. But make sure y'all hit up WMNF.org. You'll see the playlist right there. Like I tell y'all, everything you're hearing tonight is Tampa Bay based, so I want y'all to become a fan of somebody that's in your own backyard. I like to refer to WMNF as we're making new fans, so that's the reason why I like to keep up to date with the playlist there. And if y'all missed hour number one, you can go ahead and hit play on

Capone. I spell my name with a K, which means if y'all spell it with a C, you will not see me. So make sure you spell my name correctly. Let's go on and get back into it, man. Welcome back to Waves of the Bay, hour number 2, first show of May.

that sounds like some superhero theme song music right there, man. Like, I wanted to get on this microphone and just start flowing out here, man. Take me back, like, 12, 13 years almost, yo. Like, all right. Shout out Good One Third. Still see you out there, my boy. So, hey, y'all, this is Waves of the Bay, man. This is probably the final check-in. We got, like, 10 minutes left until NPR News and then the Saturday night shutdown. So I just want to show love to everybody out there listening to us, rocking with us for all these years now. At this point, we are 6.5 years into this thing called Waves of the Bay. Shout out to my brother, DJ Spaceship. And, yeah, man, shout out to 88.5 for having me, for real, man. I've been doing my thing over here for the last almost three years now, maybe longer than that now. I don't even... time be flying with it, but yo, I have fun doing what we're doing, and we use this platform for Tampa Bay. So if you're an artist out there, send me your music, wavesofthebayradio@gmail.com, and y'all hear me call us the best of the bay, winning Waves of the Bay. I mean that, and I'm not just talking that. Creative Loaf had actually named us best of the bay 3 different times. You know, I claimed a radio station award because we are part of 88.5. We also got the Spirit of Kenny K award, and I'm over here in the Kenny K studio, so that makes sense. Carrying on tradition, cool. And then lastly, the one I'm most proud of is our on-air celebration of local artists, and I hate calling them local, but you understand what the platform is about, man. We're all about a purpose and providing that air, that space for the artists of Tampa Bay, man. We're trying to make a movement. We're part of that movement itself. So send me your music, wavesofthebayradio@gmail.com. I'm about to finish up the show right here, man. Follow us all social media at Waves of the Bay. I am Tone Capone. This is WMNF Tampa. Catch y'all next week, y'all.

Girl need validation. She been hurt so many times, but somehow still seem to make it. That don't mean she ain't broken inside, she just know how to fake it. Heart be gaining cracks and it fragile down to the touch. She go out and party with her friends, but that's her coping method. To keep it real, the drinks don't make it better. Seeking for a

0: Live from NPR News, I'm Dale Willman. President Trump says he's reviewing Tehran's latest proposal to end the war in Iran, but he said it's likely not going to be accepted. Speaking with reporters Saturday, he also says the U.S. drawdown of troops in Germany will be much larger than the 5,000 troops mentioned by the Pentagon on Friday. The drawdown was announced after Germany's chancellor criticized the war in Iran. And now NATO has issued a brief response on social media to the drawdown announcement, as Terry Schultz reports.
1: NATO spokesperson Allison Hart says the alliance is, quote, working with the U.S. to understand the details of their decision on force posture in Germany. Besides the withdrawal of 5,000 soldiers, the U.S. is also canceling the planned deployment of a battalion providing long-range strike capabilities. Hart adds that the U.S. adjustment reinforces action already underway for Europe to take on a greater share of the responsibility for NATO's shared security, including spending more on their militaries. She says the alliance, quote, remains confident in our ability to provide for our deterrence and defense as this shift toward a stronger Europe and a stronger NATO continues. For NPR News, I'm Terry Schultz.
0: Authorities in Portland, Oregon, say a man drove his car into a popular athletic club early Saturday morning. In the car were a number of explosive devices he intended to detonate. Joni Audenland from member station OPB has more on our reports.
2: The Portland Police Bureau says the incident occurred around 3 a.m. at the Multnomah Athletic Club near downtown. They say the man tried but failed to explode large propane tanks. Police later found the man dead inside the building, but haven't released his identity or cause of death. Portland Police Sergeant Jim Dufresne says bomb squads had to be called in to clear the dozens of explosives throughout the building.
3: This is a dirty, dangerous, complex job. I've been a bomb technician here in the city for over 13 years. This is by far the most complex scene that I've ever dealt with.
2: Officials say they do not believe this was an act of terrorism. For NPR News, I'm Joni Audenland in Portland, Oregon.
0: The Commerce Department this week released the quarterly gross domestic product numbers. The GDP measures the size of the U.S. economy. As of March, the GDP is $31 trillion. The national debt, though, is $39 trillion, which means what we owe is greater than what we produce. Other than for a brief time during the pandemic, this is the first time the national debt has exceeded GDP since just after World War II. Maya McGinnis of the Committee for a Responsible Federal Budget says there's plenty of room for blame.
4: We have two parties who are always trying to outbid each other by giving away more, both spending and tax cuts. The fiscal pander has become the default political move these days, and that's really how the debt situation is so bad.
0: And you're listening to NPR News. A Russian drone hit a minibus in the Ukrainian city of Kherson on Saturday. Local officials say two people were killed in that attack and seven others were wounded. And hours later, another minibus was also hit, injuring the driver. And on Ukraine's Black Sea coast, a Russian attack damaged port infrastructure in the city of Odessa. No casualties were reported there. The Academy of Motion Picture Arts and Sciences has announced several significant rules changes for the 99th Academy Awards next year. NPR's Chloe Veltman says the updates focus on areas including AI protections and expanded eligibility for international films.
5: The Academy now explicitly states that only roles, quote, demonstrably performed by humans with their consent are eligible for acting awards. In other words, AI creations like Tilly Norwood cannot hope to win a Best Actress Oscar anytime soon. Writing categories now have a similar requirement. And those flesh and blood human actors can now be nominated for multiple performances in the same category if those performances are voted in the top five. Another big change. International films can still be the official selection of their countries, as was previously the case, but now they can qualify by winning the top prize of a major international festival, such as the Palme d'Or at Cannes. This means the film itself is now officially the nominee, not the country. Chloe Veltman, NPR News.
0: Shuri DeVoe has become the first woman to train the winner of the Kentucky Derby. Her horse, Golden Tempo, came from a last-place start to win the 152nd run for the Roses. Golden Tempo started the race as an underdog, facing odds of 23-1. I'm Dale Willman, NPR News.
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Saturday Night Shutdown. That was Shanice. It's For You. That's old school right there, man. That was on the Meteor Man soundtrack. I don't know how many of y'all remember Meteor Man, but that was a good movie. I might have to pause Meteor Man, depending on your understanding. You might have to pause that, but that's a good Robert Townsend movie. You know what I mean? I think it had like Another Bad Creation in it, if I'm not mistaken. James Earl Jones. It's one of them. I'll say it's a hood classic. It's a hood classic, man. You should have, you know what I mean? If you're from the community, you know that. You should know about that movie. But anyway, yeah, that's Shanice For You. It's Raheem Samad up in here, man. It's good to be up. Good to be in the place. Shout out to the supporters. Shout out to everybody tuned in, man. I appreciate y'all more than words can express. You know what I'm saying? Without you guys, we would not be here on the air. So shout out to y'all. Shout out to Tone Capone. Get home safely, brother. This is OC, Chosen One, from his second album, Jewels. Let's go.

shut down. That was Tupac. God bless the dead. You know what I mean? I believe that was Stretch on there. You know what I mean? It's one of those Tupac joints that came out of Cass. Was like, yo, why is he saying R.I.P. Biggie Smalls on there? You know what I mean? And when it was out, Biggie Smalls, you know what I mean? When we heard it, Biggie was still alive. So it was just, it was interesting. But that was actually, there was actually another rapper named Biggie Smalls. You know what I mean? The dude from Cali. And that's who he's shouting out. You know what I mean? Because, you know, Biggie, that name, Biggie Smalls, that's from that movie, that Bill Cosby and Sidney Poitier movie, Let's Do It Again, I believe. I think that was John Amos' character, Biggie Smalls, in there. Or was it Calvin Lockhart? I can't forget. I can't remember. It's one of them. It's one of them. But it's in that movie. Yeah, Saturday Night Shutdown, man. I'm up in here, you know what I mean? Hosted for Concept. Hit us up, man. You got requests, all that good stuff, shout outs, all that good stuff, man. You can email up here at dj@wmnf.org, or you can text up here 813-433-0885. Shout out to everybody that went to the tropical heat wave, you know what I mean, last week. You know what I mean? Up at the Cuban Club. Heard that was really dope. You know what I'm saying? I would have loved to be there, but, you know, I had to add some BI out of town that had to be taken care of. But shout out to everybody that went, man. I heard it was really, really, really dope. You know what I'm saying? Shout out Concept. Shout out DJ Silent Rage. Shout out, shoot, the whole team, man. The whole team. Everybody, man. Shout out. You know what I'm saying? Anyway, this right here is Make It Home, RZA, Cool G Rap, Big Daddy Kane.

0: congratulations. You are caller lucky number 7. And you have just won 2 tickets to see Bobby Digital and the Juice Crew live tonight at Union Square. Can I get your name and where you're from?
1: My name is G Wins, and I'm from Strong Island.
0: Whoa, you sound a little young. How old are you?
1: I'm 8, but I'm the biggest Bobby Digital and Juice Crew fan. I got all their records on tape. Rock says revenge must be Bobby dropping signs. Roll to the...
0: Hi, G Wins. Huh? Is that your mother in the background?
1: Nah, that's my big sis.
0: Is she over 18?
1: Yeah, she's 19.
0: Can I talk to her?
2: Give me that phone. Hello? Who is this?
0: The station with the most giving away 2 free tickets to the Juice Crew show tonight at Union Square. And you, big sis, are our winner.
2: What? Stop playing. For real?
0: Yes, for real.

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Here it is. Yeah. It's for you.

0: That's how we do it. No, it's one of them joints. Just put in with your ex. Are you freaking them?
1: Saturday night shutdown.
0: Lubricated.
1: It is Raheem Samad. Man, we rocking, man. Tampa, what's good, man? Give us, you know what I'm saying, hit us up, man. It's you can text up here. What's the text number up here? You know, as long as I've been up here repeating this number for years, it still just hasn't stuck in the memory film. It's text up here, 813-433-0885. That's 813-433-0885. Also, now I remember... Shout out to Spawn. Well, shout out Sylvie, man. I hope you're still listening. You know what I'm saying? Up here, just throwing joints on. You know what I'm saying? Shout out to Sylvie. Also, shout out Spawn. You know what I mean? Their great great beat maker, Spawnatola. He is having a joint. He is having a event later today, May the 3rd. At the Bricks, he's having an album release for his newest joint called Spaced Out. You know what I mean? That's good. That's today from 4 p.m. to 10 p.m. at the Bricks out up in Ybor. So definitely, you know what I mean? You got time, go through there, check it out. Spawn. DJing will be Slop Funk Dust and DJ Shafiq. They'll have performances by Surreal, Gachi, Sifu, and more. So, yeah. So, definitely check that out. You know what I mean? Tomorrow. I know today was crazy, man. Today with the rain and all that, you know, today wasn't the best day to be out. But, you know what I mean? You got to do what you got to do. You know, I'm just glad when I was heading up here, it wasn't raining all crazy. You know, but anyway, that last joint, that was J Dilla. The X off of his album, The Diary. You know what I mean? That joint, that was Dilla featuring Bilal. And that joint was produced by Pete Rock. If you remember, Dilla had worked on an album, you know, and it was like he got beats from like really good producers. Pete Rock, I think he got a beat by Knots. Like, He got a couple really, you know, dope producers on it because he, at the time, he wanted to make an album with people that, you know, beat makers he really respected. So that's what went into making that album, The Diary. But unfortunately, the record company that that the album was supposed to be released by, they shelved the album, so it didn't come out at that time. I believe it was like in the early 2000s. You know what I mean? And it just didn't come out. But, you know, of course, after he passed, a lot of his, those projects started getting, they were posthumously released. And, yeah, we got that joint. It's a dope joint. Really enjoy it. This joint right here is H&L Associates. You know what I mean? Shout out to Luck and Hostile. This is called Dream.

0: Forever.
1: Yeah, 1, 2.
0: And acknowledge the rap.
1: I don't know what you cast was thinking.
0: Pay homage, respect.
1: Must have been crazy.
0: Acknowledge
1: step
0: the rap.
1: Up on stage at CMJ. Mention my name.

Boogerman, respect. Boogerman, what's wrong? Knowledge of rap. I figure out of everybody, you know better. Man, you sound like a fan and everything. Man, you know you was dancing, singing my ish.

Saturday Night Shutdown. Keep it locked. Rocking with Raheem Samad up in the mix. Vinyls will be vinyl. Ling. You know what I mean? Text up here, 813-433-0885. Any requests, shout-outs, you can also... 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That's dj@wmnf.org. All right, y'all keep it locked. We rock it till 3 a.m.

sit up, get up, I'm fed up. 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

Saturday night shutdown. Shout out Brian, man, on the call, man. Appreciate you, brother. Glad you're back from Cali, you know what I'm saying? And thank you for remembering us, you know what I'm saying? We definitely appreciate you, brother. You know what I'm saying? Y'all keep it locked. It is Saturday. Saturday night shutdown. Raheem Samad in the mix doing my thing. Now we do, man. Saturday night shutdown.

0: nice. I'm smoother than him. 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I don't know.
1: Right?
2: It's just the thought.
0: Every day, y'all. The girls, they love me. They love me. I'm

Saturday night shutdown. It is Raheem Samad up in the mix, doing my thizzle up in the house. Like I said, hit us up. You can call up here, 813-239-9663. I will try to answer the phone if I can, but if I can't, you're just going to have to hold. Just keep calling. I'll pick up eventually. It's just that, you know, I'm actually really, like, DJing, like, really putting vinyl on turntables and then, you know, mixing it. So, you know, you be patient with your bro. You know what I'm saying? But Tampa, St. Pete, Clearwater, Tarpon Springs. You know, it's funny, man. I was driving. I had to drive to D.C., man. And I, you know, leaving Tampa, I just had it on 88.5. And it was just amazing to me how long the signal held on, you know what I mean, before I lost it, man. You know, so, you know, this show spreads far, man. So appreciate all y'all that tune in. Appreciate all y'all that support, that donate, you know what I mean? Because without your donations and support, wouldn't be here right now. So salute to all y'all. Keep it locked. It's 2:11. I got like what, 49 more minutes to rock. So keep it locked, man. I'm gonna throw some more joints on. Like I said, you got requests or whatever, text up here, 813-433-0885. You know what I'm saying? Saturday night shutdown. Look for us on social media too. All right, peace.

Now that the Poison Clan spore rotten. Spore rotten.

Saturday night shut down. It is Raheem Samad. I'm about to be out of here. Soul Before Sunrise, hosted by Javonna, is up next. Right, gonna rock y'all till 6 a.m. You know what I'm saying? Thank you all, everybody that called and, you know, sent messages and stuff. I'd super appreciate it. Let's me know that my, you know, my little DJ sets are appreciated by your fine listening ears. You know what I'm saying? Thank you for supporting not only the show, but 88.5. You know what I mean? This is such an important resource for us to have as a community, you know, where we all can come up here and have our voice heard, you know. And it's a day of, like, big corporate, you know, big corporate buying up everything. It's nice to still have some resources that are, you know, still controlled by us, you know, and we have access to. So, anyway, I'm out. I'll see you next week because I'll be up here again spinning. You know what I'm saying? So, remember, you can listen to the show. Just go on all through the week. Just go on WMNF.org. Find Saturday Night Shutdown on the website. And when you go to our webpage on the site, you will see the on-demand player to your right. Just hit play and you'll be able to hear this whole show all during the week. So, peace, love, respect. See y'all next week. Peace.

0: Live from NPR News, I'm Dale Willman. President Trump says he's reviewing Tehran's latest proposal to end the war in Iran. The president told reporters Saturday that he planned to review Iran's proposal on a flight, but later on social media, he said he was not optimistic that it would be acceptable. Meanwhile, President Trump says he may withdraw from Germany more than 5,000 troops announced Friday by the Pentagon. NPR's Rob Schmitz has more on Germany's reaction to that decision.
1: German Defense Minister Boris Pistorius called the Pentagon's move an expected one, adding that if Germany is to remain transatlantic, it must strengthen the European pillar within NATO. A spokesperson for NATO said it was working with the U.S. to understand the details of the troop withdrawal and that it underscored the need for Europe to invest more in defense. The Pentagon's announcement would still leave more than 30,000 U.S. troops in Germany, reversing a buildup that began under President Joe Biden. Germany is undergoing an historic defense buildup and investment in response to Russia's invasion of Ukraine more than 4 years ago. Rob Schmitz, NPR News, Berlin.
0: A legal fight over access to the abortion pill mifepristone is likely headed to the Supreme Court. On Friday, the Fifth Circuit Court of Appeals sided with Louisiana, blocking prescriptions obtained through telehealth appointments. Mary Ziegler at UC Davis is an expert in the legal history of abortion. She says the decision is monumental.
2: This is the most consequential, potentially in some ways, ruling we've had since Dobbs from a lower court. And that's going to require every politician to weigh in. And it doesn't really leave the Trump administration the option of doing nothing anymore.
0: The ruling means that patients nationwide, at least for now, must receive the medication in person. Since Roe v. Wade was overturned, abortion pills by mail have become key, even in states with bans. Taiwan's president has made an unexpected visit to the southern African kingdom of Eswatini. It's Taiwan's last remaining diplomatic ally on the entire continent. As Ashish Valentine reports from Taipei, it's a major diplomatic victory for Taiwan as Chinese pressure on Taiwan's allies around the world continues to grow.
3: Only 12 countries have formal diplomatic relationships with Taiwan, and China's been ramping up pressure on them to distance themselves from the self-ruled island. President Lai Ching-te was due to visit Eswatini a week ago to celebrate the 40th anniversary of King Mswati III's accession to the throne. But on the eve of his departure, the presidential office announced the trip was put on hold because three East African countries, under pressure from China, denied President Lai's plane permission to pass through their airspace. Shortly after he stepped off the plane, President Lai told reporters the friendship between Taiwan and Eswatini would not be shaken by China's efforts. For NPR News, I'm Ashish Valentine in Taipei.
0: And this is NPR News. It's a fashion-forward weekend at the nation's movie theaters. NPR's Bob Mondello has our details.
4: It's been two decades since Meryl Streep, Anne Hathaway, and Emily Blunt first strode down a cinema runway together. But audiences are embracing The Devil Wears Prada 2 as if they've never been away.
5: You've changed. You have. You're much more confident. Oh. Kept those eyebrows, though, didn't you?
4: The sequel appears headed for an $80 million weekend in North America, about three times the first film's opening, and it's doing even better overseas.
6: Oh, that's not what you're wearing to the dinner.
5: That's all.
4: Also doing well globally, the Michael Jackson biopic Michael, which breezed past the $300 million mark earlier in the week and will pass $400 million by Sunday. Bob Mondello, NPR News.
0: The union representing screen actors has reached a tentative new contract with movie studios. SAG-AFTRA says this latest agreement will run for 4 years rather than the previous three. The terms of the deal are not being made public until the union board has a chance to review them. That's expected to happen over the next few days. The deal comes just 1 week after the Writers Guild of America announced its own contract with movie studios. Many employees of NPR are represented by SAG-AFTRA. Cameron Young shot a 2-under-70 on Saturday to take a six-stroke lead going into the final round of the PGA Championship underway at Doral this weekend. He now sits at 15-under, 201 after three rounds. World number one Scottie Scheffler is tied with two other golfers for second place. The tee times for Sunday have been moved up because of expected rainy weather at Doral. I'm Dale Willman, NPR News.
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I don't know what you're doing at this hour, whether you are just getting up, getting ready for the day. 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

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I hope that you are listening, and I hope that you are doing good today, whether you are just waking up or going home, wherever you are. Continue to tune in. Up next, we have Say That by Lila James and Anthony Hamilton.

0: 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Stay tuned to Soul Before Sunrise with me, your host, Giovanna Cirillo, as I continue to play neo-soul and R&B, and you know, just good music for the soul. I hope that you are enjoying this playlist. 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And stay tuned, because there's more good music to be heard. I don't know what you're doing, where you're going, but I thank you for staying tuned to Soul Before Sunrise with me, Giovanna. So if you have any questions, again, you can just give me a call at 813-239-9663. I will be here to about 6 a.m. to continue with me on this journey. And again, I hope you're enjoying this, because again, this is my, I want to say my third show thus far. And I've been truly, I mean, there have been some hiccups, but you know what? That's part of the journey. You got to go with the flow. So I hope that right now, as you're listening, you are flowing, you are growing, you are healing, and you are focusing on things that are good and positive in your life, because we need you to stay focused. We need your mind to be in the right place. There's so much going on in this world, and I just hope and pray that you are staying focused on the things that are doing good in your life. You know, gratitude is the best attitude. I know it's cliche, but it really is the truth. So stay tuned to Soul Before Sunrise.
1: Live from NPR News, I'm Dale Willman. President Trump told reporters Saturday that he's reviewing a new proposal from Tehran to end the war, but he later said on social media that he doesn't think it will be acceptable. The war has taken a major toll on the citizens of Iran, where thousands of people have died in the fighting. Mirjana Spoljaric is the president of the International Committee of the Red Cross. She's just returned from Iran and says people there are ready for the fighting to end.
2: What stays with me always when I talk to the population, and especially to women, people don't want to live in fear. They don't want situations of war. They want to have options. They want to have jobs. They want their children to be safe at school. They want a future for their children.
1: Britain's prime minister, meanwhile, is reaffirming that the UK will not be drawn into playing an offensive role in the Iran war. Vicky Barker has our report from London.
3: Despite the King and Queen's successful U.S. visit and the subsequent lifting of U.S. tariffs on British-made Scotch whiskey, Britain's prime minister was restating his refusal to join the U.S. and Israeli-led offensive on Iran should it resume, telling the BBC.
4: Whatever pressure is put on me, I'm not going to drag the United Kingdom into a war. It's not in our national interest.
3: Starmer acknowledged that the war is affecting daily life in Britain, with rising fuel and food prices, among other things. But he said, quote, "There are moments in history that will define a generation, and I think we're in one of those moments." For NPR News, I'm Vicky Barker in London.
1: Foot soldiers from the civil rights movement are speaking out about the U.S. Supreme Court's decision on Wednesday. That decision could allow states to redraw congressional maps in ways that reduce minority representation. As Olivia McMurray reports from member station WBHM in Birmingham, Alabama, the court's ruling on the Voting Rights Act is distressing to those who participated in civil rights marches more than six decades ago.
5: This month is the anniversary of the 1963 Children's Crusade, when public officials attacked marching children with police dogs and high-pressure fire hoses, drawing national outrage. Paulette Roby was 13 years old when police arrested her and took her to a military barracks, where she was imprisoned. She says the Supreme Court's decision was jarring.
6: We're going back. It's like we made three steps forward and then we're taking four steps back.
5: Alabama's governor has called a special legislative session for Monday. She says it will focus on developing a contingency plan in case the Supreme Court lifts an injunction blocking use of a 2023 map. That map doesn't include a new near-majority black district. For NPR News, I'm Olivia McMurray in Birmingham, Alabama.
1: And you're listening to NPR News. An appeals court in China has ruled in favor of a worker whose tech company replaced him with AI. As NPR's Jennifer Pack reports, the decision comes as Chinese leaders push industries to widely adopt the technology.
7: The tech worker was employed at an AI-related firm in the eastern Chinese city of Hangzhou. He earned close to $44,000 a year before AI took over his job. The company reassigned him to a lower-level position with a 40% pay cut. He refused, and the company ended his contract. A Hangzhou court has upheld an earlier ruling that the dismissal was unlawful. Lawyer Wang Xuyang, who is not connected to the case, told state-run news agency Xinhua, AI adoption doesn't automatically justify a company laying off a worker to cut costs. But corporate profits have been squeezed as the Chinese economy remains sluggish. Jennifer Pak, NPR News, Shanghai.
1: Golden Tempo, a 23-1 long shot, pulled off a stunning win at the Kentucky Derby Saturday. Jockey Jose Ortiz brought the 3-year-old bay colt from a last-place start to a thrilling run down the home stretch for the win. Trainer Cherie DeVoe became the first woman trainer to win the opening leg of the Triple Crown. An investor group led by Kwanzaa Jones and Jose Feliciano Saturday announced a deal to purchase the San Diego Padres for as much as $3.9 billion. The sale must still be approved by Major League Baseball, but if it goes through at that price, it would be a record valuation for a team. The team is being sold 2 years after the death of its owner, Peter Seidler. I'm Dale Willman, NPR News.
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I swear, it's like a tongue twister sometimes. But that was just Khalid. You just heard Khalid, Location. And coming up next is Myself featuring Georgia Smith.

0: 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Stay tuned for Soul Before Sunrise as we continue on the Neo Soul and Conscious R&B. I'm here till 6 a.m. And then after that, we have the Gospel Hour with Pam. So tune in to WMNF Tampa Radio as we continue on this slow rise on Soul Before Sunrise. I just made that up. I hope you liked it. Okay, so coming up next is NPR News, and then we will take it off with some feel-good music. And until then, yes, sorry about that. And until then, stay tuned for NPR News coming up in just a couple of seconds. And then we're going to talk about, I want to talk a little bit around 5:15. So I hope you stay tuned. I want to talk about a topic that has been dear to my heart this past couple of days. And so if you want to tune in, you can definitely do that. 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
1: Live from NPR News in Washington, I'm Windsor Johnston. President Trump says he's reviewing a sweeping new proposal from Iran to end the war. The plan lays out a range of demands, including sanctions relief and changes to the U.S. military presence in the region. Speaking to reporters on Saturday, Trump blamed Democrats in Congress, saying they're weakening the U.S. negotiating position.
2: The Democrats in Congress that pushed this, and probably a couple of Republicans, they're hurting our negotiating ability, which is infinite right now, and they shouldn't be doing it.
1: The proposal also calls for an end to the U.S. naval blockade in the Strait of Hormuz and the release of Iran's frozen assets. Talks are being mediated by Pakistan, but major sticking points remain. China is directing its citizens not to comply with new U.S. sanctions on Chinese oil refineries. NPR's Emily Fang reports the U.S. says those companies were buying oil from Iran.
3: China's Commerce Ministry said for the sake of national security, the U.S. sanctions would not be enforced. Before the war, most of Iran's oil ended up at small private refineries in China, ferried there by a so-called shadow fleet of ships, which the U.S. has also begun sanctioning. And that oil trade, the U.S. says, provided Iran's regime with much-needed cash. U.S. sanctions means those oil refineries in China will not be able to use the U.S. dollar to do business or buy international insurance or dock at Western ports. But China settles most of its purchases with Iran in Chinese renminbi. And today's announcement that it will not recognize these American sanctions is a clear signal to ships carrying Iranian oil that the Chinese refiners would still be happy to receive their cargo. Emily Fang, NPR News.
1: The makers of the abortion pill mifepristone are asking the Supreme Court to keep the drug available through telehealth. That comes after a federal appeals court ruled it must be prescribed in person, a decision abortion rights advocates say could make access more difficult nationwide. Billy Cruz from member station KQED reports.
4: The ruling overturns a COVID-era decision by the Food and Drug Administration that allowed abortion pills to be obtained through mail or telemedicine. Jennifer Wanacott is a spokesperson with Planned Parenthood Affiliates of California. She says this ruling will affect all states, even those like California, with strong protections for abortion access.
5: We are not immune to anti-abortion attacks coming down like this. And, despite what many want to believe, our patients and providers are impacted here in California by this decision.
4: Wanacott says that mifepristone and other abortion medications are still available in the state, but must be obtained in person through a provider. For NPR News, I'm Billy Cruz in San Francisco.
1: This is NPR News in Washington. Passengers stranded by the sudden shutdown of Spirit Airlines are being told to rebook directly with other carriers. Airlines including United, Southwest, and JetBlue say they're capping fares to help affect travelers. Some are also adding flights on busy routes as demand surges. Officials are also urging customers to check airline websites for rebooking options and updates. History was made at the 152nd running of the Kentucky Derby. April Rickett reports Golden Tempo was the winner at Churchill Downs in Louisville on Saturday.
6: Trainer Cherie DeVoe says it's been a pleasure training Golden Tempo, who sprinted from behind to win the 152nd running of the Kentucky Derby. DeVoe is the first woman to train a Derby winner, and jockey Jose Ortiz scored a rare sweep by winning both the Derby and Friday's Kentucky Oaks race.
7: I watched Jose come up and get himself in position going into the final turn. And about the 3/16th pole, I thought, we're probably going to win this. And then I really kind of blacked out after that.
6: DeVoe says the challenges of being a woman in the sport never crossed her mind during her journey, and that the racetrack is a tough place for anyone. For NPR News, I'm April Rickert in Louisville.
1: The union representing Screen Actors says it's reached a tentative new contract with movie studios. SAG-AFTRA says the agreement would last 4 years, but details are still being reviewed. The deal comes about a week after the Writers Guild reached its own agreement with studios. I'm Windsor Johnston, and you're listening to NPR News from Washington.
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And I hope you are waking up to a good, great, amazing day. I mentioned earlier about free will, and it's so funny because I don't know. I mean, I'm sure you have social media and there's these, you know, these trending memes about using your free will to put the kitchen table in the living room or eat on the pool table and sleep on the pool table. And I say this all to say because we all have free will. But are you using your free will to do the thing that you love? Like, are you living your life? Are you traveling? Are you, you know, doing the thing that you wanted to do as a child? There's so many things that we, you know, we limit ourselves because we're so programmed to do the same thing every day. But having free will means living the life that you love. So if that's traveling, if that's making music, if that's creating, if that is dancing, use your free will right now to just dance, to sing, to, you know, shout, do something that makes you feel free. And so, such a good topic. I was talking with my daughter yesterday night, and it's just amazing to have that and to create the life that you enjoy using your free will, not to do anything crazy. Let's not get too crazy. Let's keep it positive. Let's keep it cool. Let's keep it soulful. And so, yeah, use your free will. Anyways, I just wanted to say that. That, what you just heard, was Golden by Jill Scott. And coming up next is Bag Lady by Erykah Badu.

Hey, I want to give a quick shout out to John from the BX from the Bronx, Rick from Hawaii, and Mark from Brandon. Thank you so much for tuning in to Soul Before Sunrise. 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

Okay, ladies and gentlemen, thank you so much for tuning in to Soul Before Sunrise. Coming up next is the Gospel Hour with Pam, so stay tuned. 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And stay tuned for the Gospel Hour.

0: Live from NPR News in Washington, I'm Windsor Johnston. NATO is responding to the U.S. decision to draw down troops in Germany and possibly other parts of Europe. The Pentagon says the reduction could go beyond the 5,000 troops initially outlined. The move comes amid tensions with European allies over the war in Iran. Terry Schultz reports from Brussels.
1: NATO spokesperson Alison Hart says the alliance is, quote, working with the U.S. to understand the details of their decision on force posture in Germany. Besides the withdrawal of 5,000 soldiers, the U.S. is also canceling the planned deployment of a battalion providing long-range strike capabilities. Hart adds that the U.S. adjustment reinforces action already underway for Europe to take on a greater share of the responsibility for NATO's shared security, including spending more on their militaries. She says the alliance, quote, remains confident in our ability to provide for our deterrence and defense as this shift toward a stronger Europe in a stronger NATO continues. For NPR News, I'm Terry Schultz.
0: The Israeli military has issued an urgent evacuation warning to residents in parts of southern Lebanon as it continues airstrikes against the Iranian-backed militant group Hezbollah. The BBC's John Donison reports residents are being urged to temporarily move from the area.
2: It's very difficult to see how a ceasefire works where written into that is an agreement that one side can keep firing if it deems necessary and where one party hasn't signed up at all. So I think the mood of whether this is going to be successful is pretty pessimistic. It's clearly something that President Trump wants. He has urged the Israelis to use restraint. He doesn't want to see them bombing, for example, the Lebanese capital, Beirut, again.
0: That's BBC's John Donison reporting. Alabama Governor Kay Ivey is calling a special legislative session Monday to redraw congressional maps. The move follows a Supreme Court ruling that struck down Louisiana's map for racial gerrymandering. NPR's Debbie Elliott reports.
3: Alabama is asking the Supreme Court to lift restrictions in voting rights cases that prevent it from redistricting until the 2030 census. Republican Attorney General Steve Marshall says it's time for Alabama to be treated like most other states when it comes to redistricting.
4: The current state of affairs in our state is not what was existing at the time the Voting Rights Act came to fruition.
3: Hard-fought civil rights gains are at risk, says Shalala Dowdy, a voter from Mobile who sued to get a second black member of Congress.
5: This is about taking power away from black people. It's taking representation away from black people. It's taking a voice away from black people. It's pulling us out of the room.
3: Louisiana is also drawing new congressional districts after its high court victory. Debbie Elliott, NPR News.
0: This is NPR News in Washington. Millions of Americans could now be considered Canadian under a new law expanding citizenship based on ancestry. R.A. Snyder of Maine Public reports.
6: The change was sparked by a 2023 court ruling that Canada's one-generation limit on citizenship by descent was unconstitutional. Doug Cochran, a genealogist in Nova Scotia, says he's been swamped by research requests from people trying to prove Canadian ancestry. He prioritizes those coming from LGBTQ Americans.
7: Because people have right to be who they are. And if they can't do it in their home country, well, come to Canada. We'll welcome you.
6: Canadian immigration authorities say in the six-week period after the law took effect in December, they received more than 12,000 proof of citizenship applications. For NPR News, I'm Ari Snyder in Portland, Maine.
0: History was made at the Kentucky Derby at Churchill Downs on Saturday. For the first time, a woman trained the winning horse. Trainer Cherie DeVoe says Golden Tempo rose to the moment.
8: I don't even have any words right now. I just can't. Just so happy for Golden Tempo. Jose did a wonderful job, masterful job at getting him there. He's so far out of it, and he has had so much faith in this horse.
0: The win sets the stage for the rest of the Triple Crown. Next up is the Preakness in Baltimore, followed by the Belmont Stakes next month in New York. I'm Windsor Johnston, and you're listening to NPR News from Washington.
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I will bless the Lord at all times. His praise shall continually to be in my mouth. I rose this morning just to tell you that Jesus still reigns.

Lord, Remember Me. Abbotina Walker. When on the cross of Calvary the Lord was crucified, they mocked, stood around him. They mocked until he died. There are two thieves hanging. There beside him just to share the agony. But one of them cried, Lord, remember me. Good morning, you're listening to WMNF, the Gospel Classic Hour, the Evidences of Christ-led programming every Sunday morning from 6 until 8 a.m. Here we are in the month of May. May is Mental Health Month. Mental Health Awareness, Lupus Awareness, Skin Cancer Awareness, and also Asian American Heritage Month. When I reach the valley gate, I know he will. I know he will. For those that are on your prayer list, let us pray one for another. When I reach, for those that stand in the need of prayer. The Bible says, commit your ways unto the Lord, and he will give you the desires of your heart. Jeremiah 33:1, he says, call unto me, and I will show you great and mighty things which you know not. Pray for our city, pray for our country, pray for new laws that are being enacted against people of color.

cannot allow this day to pass away into history without stopping to say thank you. God, you've been so good that I don't have enough time to thank you for everything. But I thank you for the welfare of life as it is right now. Yes, I do. I'm thankful that you dispatched your angels to watch over me all night long. And then early this morning, hallelujah, you had them to touch me. And when my eyes came open this morning, thank you, sir, I had the activity of my limbs when I stepped out of bed. The blood was yet running warm in my body. And some way, somehow, you made a way for me all day. When I went to my table, you gave me a piece of bread. When I went to my closet, you gave me clothes on my back. I want to stop now and say thank you. You've done for me what nobody else would even dare.

First of all, you stuck by me. I couldn't get nobody to do that. You stuck with me when I couldn't see my way. When the rest of my friends walked out on me, you were there and said, "Lo, I'm with you always." And I thank you for that. I got lonely in the midnight hour, and you sat right on the side of my bed and said, "You belong to me, and I belong to you." Thank you, sir. I was sick, and I had a good doctor, but he couldn't do it all. But you stood in the operating room with him. Thanks be to God. Hallelujah. And you brought me out. Hallelujah. I've been at the crossroads. Didn't know which road to take. But when I was about to go the wrong way, you showed me a light at the end of the darkness. God, I thank you tonight. Somebody sitting here just to assure you, born, laughing to keep from crying. Somebody's been going through something. And I thank you right now that it's as well as it is. I thank you because I was in the gutter of life, sinking to rise no more. But merciful God, I'm glad that instead of justice, you had mercy. Thank you, sir. Thank you. Thank you, sir. Thank you. Thank you, sir. Thank you. Thank you, Lord. Thank you. Get the glory out of what we're doing. Touch us. And tonight, whatever conditions are in the building, whatever conditions under the sound of my voice, let your blood cover. Let your blood cover. Let your blood. Talk to you, 'cause you don't mind listening to me.

0: Cause you're worthy. 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
0: Thank you for Charles tonight. Thank you for the Charles Ford singer. 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

0: your name to praise tonight. Now I want to thank you for being a good listener. I can come to you anytime. Oh, that's what I like about you. You always have time for James. You always have time to hear me. Now one of these days, when this business of living is all over,
1: sing this old-fashioned song. Shine on me when I really need something. I get in my secret closet and say, shine on me.

bed in the midnight hour with tears running down my face, 'cause I didn't know which way to turn. And I just looked to the hills and said, let it shine.

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I don't have to worry about the mean things folks say about me. I don't have to worry when they close doors in my face.

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Well, if you've got a car or property you no longer need, you can donate that. It's a win-win. 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

0: the message and song, I've decided to make Jesus my choice. There's a lot of things vying for my attention, but he's the one who bled. He's the one who died. He is the one who rose from the grave for me and for you. Good morning, good morning. 88.5, the Gospel Classic Hour on Facebook Live and also Holy Connections TV. On Saturday, May 9th, day before Mother's Day, the New Direction Ministry will host a spring tea. I have two tickets to the 10th caller that can tell me the last song that I played. 813-239-9663.
1: What little I've always had, I've tried to share it. And some of you sitting here right now tonight are just like that. Some of you all are just about give all you got. When folk come up with a story and they down and out and need this, you'll just, but you know what? I have never had a time in my life that I didn't need God to come through. That he didn't come through for me. I wish I had somebody to talk to me here. There's never been a time when my rent was due that the Lord didn't supply my need. There's never been a time that I set the table that he didn't provide something to go on the table. Somebody say thank the Lord. I was young, but now I'm old, and I've never seen the righteous forsaken. Never seen it seed big and grand. Sometime before I got as strong as I was in the Lord, when folk would do things to me, I'd say, no, not gonna deal with them no more. And then I'd hear that they were sick. And the old human side of me say, don't go, they don't like you. They've been talking about you and trying to dish you, don't go over there. But the God side of me say, get up. I blessed you. You give out what I've given to you. I want you to touch somebody. And if you don't mind, I want you to go out of your way. I want you to turn around and touch somebody behind you and tell them God is good.
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1: Only those of you that know what I'm talking about, God is good. Yeah.

biblically, it's so because the Lord says, do unto others as you would have them do unto you. All right, I'm going to try this one more time. I have two tickets to a spring tea. New Direction Ministry is hosting on May 9th. Song goes like this. I asked for the last song I had played, and that was I've Decided to Make Jesus My Choice, so no one got that right. I'm going to try it again in just a few moments. I got to think of another question to ask.

0: Pray with me if you will. Amen. Too many people. Amen. Have a spirit that they have to be out in front of everybody else. That they have to bypass everybody else. But in this Christian race, you don't have to run the fastest. All you have to do is just get in the race and run the speed that God enables you to run. Not worrying about who's running past you, because this race is not given to the swift. This race is not given to the strong, but to those who will hold out, who will keep running unto the end. So if anybody passes by you, just wave at them and say, God bless you. I may not be able to run as fast as you, but I'm still in the race, and I'm still running, and I ain't competing against you and nobody else. Thus, it brings me to my second point, and that is that in the Christian race, the emphasis is not on speed, but on endurance and perseverance. I'm talking about the Christian race, the race that you and I should be running. In the Christian race, the emphasis is not on speed, but on endurance and perseverance. If you're going to win the Christian race, it's going to be necessary that you endure some hard things, that you persevere, and that you press your way through times of great hardship and distress. It'll be necessary that you run even when you're hurting. That you run even when you're heartbroken. That you run even when your name is being scandalized. That you run even when enemies are on every hand. Can I just talk to you a minute? Don't you dare let anybody get you so frustrated that you get out of the race. Can I get a witness? Can I get a witness? Pray with me if you will. Stay in the race. Even when your burdens are heavy, stay in the race. Even when you have to wipe away tears, dry them tears and keep on running. Stay in the race. Even when best friends walk away and leave you, stay in the race. Even when your money gets funny, stay in the race. Even when all hell breaks loose in the family, stay in the race. Can I get a witness? Just turn to somebody and tell them, stay in the race. And tell them the reason I'm telling you to stay is because I'm determined to do the same thing. I'm determined to stay in the race. Can I get a witness? Do you know anybody can run when things are going well? Anybody can run when everybody is with them and no one is against them. It's easy to run when you not only have money to pay your bills, but you got a little to even put aside in the savings. It's easy to run. Oh, brothers and sisters, when you get up feeling good and the doctor gives you a good medical report. Anybody can run. After you get another raise on your job or you go to a higher position, anybody can run when you get a new house or a new car. Anybody can run. Oh, brothers and sisters, when things are going your way, but it takes strength. It takes endurance. It takes perseverance. And it takes persistence to keep on running. When the hardships of life are many. Now, I know. I don't know your business, but I know. I don't open your mail, but I know. I don't eavesdrop on your phone calls, but I know. I know that everybody in here who is truly running the race is going through something. Can I get a witness? Oh, y'all ain't gonna pray with me. Everybody in here who is really running your race, who is seriously running your race, I'm not talking about playing, but is serious about the business of running your race. Everybody in here who is running your race with sincerity and seriousness is dealing with something. Amen. Amen. Amen. Something is messing with you. Something is frustrating you. Something is aggravating you. But the Holy Spirit sent me here with orders from headquarters. No matter what hell is breaking loose in your life, no matter what's going down in your life and in your circumstances, run your race. Run your race. Run it. Run it. It's time to run. It's time.
1: Great is your mercy towards me. Jesus, your loving kindness. I can do this without crying. Towards me.

Abbotina Walker. Somebody pray for me. So glad they took the time and prayed for me. Somebody's praying right now for me. I know. I'm so glad. Wake up, wherever you are, wake up. November is right around the corner. If you've not made your mind up, if we ever needed to vote, we shown up need to vote now. All right, let's see what I got today on We Win, We Will Win, We Will Win.

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1: Absolutely.
0: So you were very upset.
1: No, I'm not happy with Fox.
2: Well, I think the president watches Fox. I also think he is getting sick of Fox, which is weird because I think he gets pretty fair coverage at Fox. But the president making clear to fact check him is to be all but dead to him. And his legion of supporters who let me know in no uncertain terms I am either with him totally or I am a never Trumper fully. There are no grays, no middle ground. You're either all in or you're just out. Loyal on everything or not to be trusted on anything. Which could explain the president himself this week bashing Fox News yet again, urging his supporters to stop watching the channel to, quote, tweet, Fox isn't working for us anymore. Well, first of all, Mr. President, we don't work for you. I don't work for you. My job is to cover you, not fawn over you or rip you. Just report on you, to call balls and strikes on you. My job, Mr. President, our job here is to keep the scores, not settle scores. Now, in my case, to report the economic numbers when they're good and when they're bad, when the markets are soaring and when they're tumbling, when trade talks look like they're coming together and when they look like they're falling apart. It is called being fair and balanced, Mr. President, yet it is fair to say you're not a fan when that balance includes stuff you don't like to hear or facts you don't like to have questioned. You're only human, I get that. Who likes to be corrected? But you are the president. It comes with the job, just like checking what you say and do comes with my job. After all, I'm not the one who said tariffs are a wonderful thing, you are. Just like I'm not the one who said Mexico would pay for the wall, you did. Just like I'm not the one who claimed that Russia didn't meddle in the 2016 election, you did. Now, I'm sorry you don't like these facts being brought up, but they are not fake because I did. What would be fake is if I never did. If I ignored all the times you said you loved your old Secretary of State, Rex Tillerson, until you didn't. Had no plans to dump your Homeland Security Secretary until you did. Called Chinese President Xi Jinping an enemy just last week and a great leader this week. Sometimes you don't even wait that long. Last week, you expressed an appetite for background checks before arguing just hours later, our background checks are already strong. These aren't fake items, they're real items, and you really said them. Just like you never paid to silence a porn star until it turns out you did. Never ordered your former White House counsel

And began to fire Bob Mueller until we learned he tried. Fake is when it's wrong, Mr. President, not when it's unpleasant. Just like it isn't and wasn't fake when you said the Access Hollywood tape wasn't real when it was, or that you inherited a depression from Barack Obama when you didn't, or that you ripped quantitative easing when he was president, but are furious the Federal Reserve isn't doing the same for you now that you're president. You're entitled to your point of view, Mr. President, but you're not entitled to your own set of facts. Now, we can argue over whether you ever wanted to buy Greenland or disrupt hurricanes with nuclear weapons, but where seeds are planted, doubts are sown. You're right to say the media isn't fair to you, that they're more inclined to report the bad than anything good about you. So it is no surprise you're frustrated that more aren't in line with you, and that everyone at Fox might not be in lockstep with you. You might even think that those who are work for you. They don't. I don't. Hard as it is to fathom, Mr. President, just because you're the leader of the free world doesn't entitle you to a free pass. Unfortunately, just a free press.

0: 7:34. Good morning, good morning. This is the day the Lord has made. Let's choose to rejoice in it and be glad. Oh, magnify the Lord with me and let us exalt his name together. Well, I have two tickets for Spring Tea, May 9th from 11 to 1. Two tickets if you can tell me what this segment is called. This little segment I do every Sunday. Try to inform you how to be Christian and understanding your responsibility to society. 813-239-9663. Fifth caller.
1: In the Lord.

one of the oldies but goodies. When the gates swing open, I'll just walk right on in. Good morning. You are listening to WMNF, the Gospel Classic Hour. Here are the Hawken Boys.

didn't, and I don't have such religious restriction on my life or my ministry as some do. I'll preach anybody's funeral whenever and wherever I can, because the funeral is never about the deceased. It's always about the family that remains. It's an opportunity to show love, extend comfort, and share faith with those who remain. But I never will forget that at this one particular funeral, there was no family present, and only a couple of neighbors who dropped by. During the entire service, there were only four people, including the organist, and at the gravesite, there was nobody but me and the funeral directors. And as I drove out of the cemetery that day, I parked on the side to make myself this note, because I wondered in my mind, how could a person live life until their late 70s, come to the end of their life, and have no family and no friends? Now, I haven't answered that question yet, but I do know that as for me, I don't want to meander through the days of my life, arrive at the end, and have nobody to be touched enough, nobody to be moved enough, nobody who can testify that my life meant something to them. I want to live a life that helps somebody, encourages somebody, inspires somebody, uplifts somebody, and impacts somebody. That's what the songwriter called an everlasting remembrance. I'm talking about living in such a way that even when you're gone, your life will be living on in others, because that is truly a rich and wealthy person. Money cannot buy that quality of life. A God-fearing person will live on after they're gone in the lives of other people. And don't get me wrong, there ain't nothing wrong with making an honest living. There's nothing wrong with having nice things. There's nothing wrong with building a substantial business. There's nothing wrong with wanting to do better, have better, dress better, drive better, and live better. I'm just saying, don't build your hopes there, but build your hopes, as the old people used to say, on things eternal and hold on.

Well, I've got a few more minutes left here for the very best in gospel music. I want to say stay tuned for Sunday Forum coming your way at 8:06 right after NPR News with Walt and Mabili. Once again, this is the month of May. It's mental health awareness, and we've got to be aware. It is lupus awareness and skin cancer awareness, along with Asian American Heritage Month. The Apostle Paul said, all things, not some things, all things work together for the good of them that love God, to those who are called according to his purpose.

Please, go to some place of your choosing to worship. And also, don't forget to mail those Mother's Day names in for our Mother's Day honor roll to recognize all moms on next week. Now to him who's able to keep you from falling and to present you faultless before the presence of his glory with exceeding joy. To the only wise God, our Savior, be glory and majesty, dominion and power, both now and forever. And the church said, amen. It's 7:59. 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I'm Dr. H. Good morning.

0: Live from NPR News in Washington, I'm Windsor Johnston. Lawmakers in Alabama will hold a special session on Monday following the U.S. Supreme Court ruling that race should not be a factor in drawing voting districts. Pat Duggins of Alabama Public Radio says that puts one Democratic U.S. House member in the crosshairs.
1: Congressman Shomari Figures is up for re-election this November in Alabama. That is, assuming his district is still there. The U.S. Supreme Court ordered Alabama to create a second black House seat in 2023. Now those same justices say race doesn't matter. Figures has said he doesn't worry about the uncertainty.
2: We got elected to represent a certain part of the state of Alabama in District 2, and that's what we spend our time doing. I worry about things that I can control. I do not stress out about things that I cannot control.
1: Alabama's attorney general wants the U.S. Supreme Court to overturn an earlier injunction that keeps District 2's map in place until 2030. For NPR News, I'm Pat Duggins in Tuscaloosa, Alabama.
0: Immigration advocates in the Bay Area say it just got harder to apply for asylum. The Department of Justice closed an immigration court in San Francisco and moved operations to nearby Concord. The federal government calls it a cost-saving move, but critics point to a sharp reduction in judges and warn the changes could lead to delays. Bill Hing, a law professor at the University of San Francisco, says the impact could be significant.
3: We're talking about 15,000 cases that are in limbo in San Francisco. It's a major hub of immigration in the United States.
0: The shift could change where the cases are heard across the region. Advocates say that might make it harder for migrants to find legal help and require some to travel farther for court hearings. Ukrainian uncrewed vessels have struck two tankers in the Black Sea that are used to transport Russian oil. The Kremlin says the attacks on energy infrastructure could push global oil prices even higher. It's the latest in a series of strikes Ukraine's president says are targeting Russia's so-called shadow fleet. NPR's Hanna Palomarenko reports from Kyiv.
4: President Volodymyr Zelensky posted a video showing the sea drones striking the sterns of the vessels. The tankers were in the waters near the port of Novorossiysk in Russia. This is the third successful attack by Ukrainian sea drones in the past week. Earlier, two of the uncrewed vessels struck a sanctioned tanker southeast of Russian city of Tuapse. The next day, Ukrainian Navy struck two Russian patrol boats guarding the Kerch Bridge, which connects occupied Crimea with Russian territory. And in an attack by air, Ukrainian drones struck Primorsk Sunday, Russia's largest oil exporting port on the Baltic Sea, sparking a fire. Hanna Polomarenko, NPR News, Kyiv.
0: 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The Academy of Motion Picture Arts and Sciences has announced several significant rule changes for the 99th Academy Awards next year. NPR's Chloe Veltman reports the updates focus on areas including AI protections and expanded eligibility for international films.
5: The Academy now explicitly states that only roles, quote, demonstrably performed by humans with their consent are eligible for acting awards. In other words, AI creations like Tilly Norwood cannot hope to win a Best Actress Oscar anytime soon. Writing categories now have a similar requirement. And those flesh-and-blood human actors can now be nominated for multiple performances in the same category if those performances are voted in the top five. Another big change. International films can still be the official selection of their countries, as was previously the case, but now they can qualify by winning the top prize of a major international festival, such as the Palme d'Or at Cannes. This means the film itself is now officially the nominee, not the country. Chloe Veltman, NPR News.
0: History was made at the Kentucky Derby at Churchill Downs in Louisville on Saturday. For the first time, a woman trained the winning horse. Trainer Cherie DeVoe says Golden Tempo rose to the moment.
6: I don't even have any words right now. I just can't. Just so happy for Golden Tempo.
0: The win sets the stage for the rest of the Triple Crown. Next up is the Preakness in Baltimore. I'm Windsor Johnston, NPR News, in Washington.
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0: Yeah, power. But hey, man, listen, dude. Good morning, good morning, good morning. Welcome to another edition of the Sunday Forum right here on WMNF 88.5 Tampa, Sarasota, St. Pete. This is your host, Walter L. Smith II, along with the members of the 4th Estate crew. And we have a show for you today. Wow. We have later on, second hour of the show, we have Glenn Pearson, candidate for District 16, Congressional District, coming up. He's looking to take over. Whose seat is that? Oh, would that be Vern Buchanan? Yes. We'll see what happens.
1: Yeah.
0: We'll see what happens, right? How you doing, man?
1: Pretty good.
0: Yeah?
1: Yeah.
0: How's your weekend?
1: I just been binge watching.
0: Yeah, you're glowing, brother.
1: Yeah.
0: You're glowing. I think you're glowing because you were binge watching.
1: Yeah, just escaping.
0: Yeah.
1: I don't want to hear a lot of this news.
0: Is that the reason why we're here in power?
1: Yeah.
0: As you're watching all the Power?
1: Catch up.
0: You're catching up with all the, which one did you watch? What did you watch? Have you seen Power? It's still like the
1: this is the original. I'm looking because Power Book 2, I think, just started.
0: No, man, what you talking about, dude? What do you mean just, just started watching it?
1: No, I mean I think a new season has started with the younger.
0: Yeah.
1: The son, yeah.
0: What's his name?
1: Tyreek.
0: Tyreek got another one?
1: Yeah.
2: Oh, Tyreek? I didn't know that.
0: I thought they were done with Tyreek.
1: Yeah. He's back.
2: That's right. He's taking over now. Okay,
1: that's right.
2: Yeah, he started his own little thing.
0: He had his own thing when he went to college, and it went. Listen,
1: that
0: we started
1: the
0: whole.
1: That got busted up.
2: I know, but that was still up on the Power though. He's saying it's a whole new thing. But Tyrese is the head.
1: Mm-hmm.
2: Yeah.
0: Oh, so this is after the whole thing at college happens,
1: yeah.
0: Right?
1: Uh-huh.
0: Wow.
2: Well, I guess that makes sense since 50 Cent's no longer doing BMS, so he's going to continue on with Power. So that makes sense.
0: Yeah, yeah. Well, you know, you have the Tommy Chronicles, which is Maximum Force,
2: Chicago.
0: Yeah, that's mm-hmm. a good series there, man. So yeah, you got some catching up to do, brother.
1: Yeah,
0: you got some catching up.
2: Tommy's is only season one, right? Tommy didn't go into season two, did he?
0: Oh yeah, this is season 3 for Tommy.
2: Real? Oh, I gotta catch up. Okay,
0: yeah.
2: I gotta catch up.
0: Yeah, man. Come on, man. Y'all tripping, man.
2: Yeah, I gotta catch up then.
0: Yeah.
2: I stopped in season 1. Okay.
0: I'm telling you, man. This is some good stuff, man. 50 Cent's done a great job. He's done a great job.
2: Yes.
0: There are a lot of criticisms out there. Some people say that some scenes are damn near pornographic. I don't think so. I think they're as tasteful as any other thing, any other scenes we've seen in any other movies. So, you know, and they don't lack tact and I don't think they're distasteful in any way.
2: I don't think any of that was, none of his scenes have been pornographic, first of all, compared to some of the stuff that's out there.
0: Oh, yeah.
2: I told you the last Tyler Perry movie was ridiculous.
0: Oh, my God.
2: that was pornographic. That was ridiculous.
0: Oh, wow, man. You know, like... Listen, like, I like Tyler Perry's stuff, man, but I have to change the, like, yeah. I feel like a little child. I gotta fast forward through some of the stuff he has, man.
2: I didn't want to watch it, that part.
0: Whoa, man, my eyes are burning, man. Oh, my God.
2: I was like, that's ridiculous. Are you really showing all that?
0: Yes.
2: This is not necessary.
0: Yes, no, not necessary.
1: Yeah, they're showing it to get more eyeballs.
0: I don't need all that. That's...
2: Look, let me tell you what I said to myself. I'm like, that's really a sick mind he got going on right now. You can create those kind of scenes. That's a sick mind going on there,
0: man,
2: so I'm sorry. That's not making any sense.
0: Listen.
1: He's got a writing crew. So I'm sure they're throwing in their ideas.
0: They just nasty.
2: If he got a writing crew, Billy, but he put his name on everything. He's saying directed, produced, and all that by him. Written, directed, and produced. When you look at those titles, so that's him. That's his mindset. That's crazy.
0: That's some wild stuff, man. Here's the thing. At least now, this is what I will say about it all. Now we have our criticisms of it, right?
2: Mm-hmm.
0: Guess what? There was a time when we couldn't even criticize that. We have nothing to criticize because there were very few of our shows, if any. As a matter of fact, there were no shows on TV, no movies out there that were done by us for us in any way, right? That even told our stories in any possible way.
1: Yeah, at least beyond the stereotypes.
0: Right, exactly. Right. You know, even though was it All the Queen's Men, that's a bit much. But that stuff happens. That's the reality of some things that actually happen. Now,
2: I love that show too, though.
0: So what?
2: I love that show, All the Queens, man. I love that show.
0: Bet you
2: My
0: do.
2: My brother said, you remind me of her, sis.
0: I bet you show. Do. And for those people who do not know, check it out. I had to stop watching it. It was driving me absolutely crazy. I could not watch it, and I got tired of fast forwarding through all that other stuff. I cannot do it. But at least there's something out. Like I said, at least we have a Tyler Perry Studios, and at least we have Will Packer, and at least we have a Gregory Anderson, and at least we have.
1: Lee Daniels,
0: and right. You know, was it Antoine Fuqua? Ryan Coogler,
1: yeah,
0: Rob Hardy, and by the way, Rob Hardy, Will Packer, and Greg Anderson all came up to college with me, and they're all FAMUans. Rob Hardy is a mechanical engineer. Let's see, Rob Hardy is a filmmaker and a mechanical engineer. Will Packer's electrical engineering. So he graduated electrical engineering from FAMU, and he's a filmmaker. And Gregory Anderson is an agronomist. He has a degree in agribusiness and filmmaking, a minor in filmmaking from FAMU. Yeah. Yeah.
1: You need to call some of your old friends and tell them we want to talk to them.
0: Yeah, we need some movies done. I mean, it can't be nasty, though. Can't be nasty. So there's a lot to talk about, guys. Wow. Where do we begin? Let's talk about let's get Africa out the way. Okay, let's deal with this, okay? we have some issues. We have some real issues, and as everybody knows, we always give updates about what's happening in Africa with the African Union and opportunities that we need to be taking. And we are real advocates for our community, for Black community and Black business people in general, people from the diaspora actually doing business, visiting, and involving themselves in African politics. We must start doing that. I am a big advocate for that. If we're going to understand and do business there, if we're going to talk about it, we need to be talking about it. We do. We need to be talking about it. We need to be getting involved. There's a lot happening in South Africa right now with regard to the issue of immigration, right? They're very angry, and they're angry right now about immigration. It does not equate, and let me be clear about this point, because this can be a very dangerous thing. It does not equate to what we are hearing here in the United States from these MAGA Republicans who are telling people to go home and trying to get people, trying to put ICE in where they are kicking doors down and carrying on and kidnapping children and taking them to isolation camps and things like that. That's not what we are. That's not what they're saying. That's not what they're doing. They're taken to the streets because there's a small percentage of white people, Europeans, that are coming into South Africa, probably about 15% of these people are coming into South Africa, I say between 9 and 15%, and they're going to the Department of Home, I forget what they call it now. It's like our Interior, our Department of Interior, or our, not Interior, Interior deals with parks, Homeland Security. It's like our Homeland Security, okay. Right? And so what they do is they go, I had to go there when I went. I had to go there in order to get a study visa, a study pass, right? So I'm in school at University of Wits in Johannesburg, but I had to go and get my study pass or study permit in order to be there, right? Now, unless the rule is that unless you have special skills, right? Special skills in terms of like engineering, things like that, then it will be very difficult for you to get into the country and be staying there for any, you know, permanently, right? Or working there. So unless you have those skills, and if you're a company and you're talking about coming into South Africa, that broadens the field even more, right? But it makes bigger constraints at that point as well. The reason it makes those bigger constraints at that point is because, again, you have to remember this is a country that has been under apartheid regime for all of its modern history, right? And so you have a situation where the majority of the people in the country have enjoyed very little of the country. Ownership, education, anything, recreation, any of that, right? It has been exclusively for the white minority, right? And so because of that, these folks are very upset. And they're upset because they're not able to, they feel like they're paying taxes for these folks to be here and do what they do. And they still can't take part in things or get jobs in places. And there's a lot there because they feel like they're paying taxes for these folks to be there and the opportunities are not coming up. In other words, there's no training. They feel like there's no training going on to teach these people how to do certain things or to manage or to run the infrastructure of the country, right? That causes a problem. That can be a very serious problem. And so these folks are angry, and they're taking to the streets. They are taking to the streets right now, and they are protesting. So we are right back at almost at square one, but these are the effects. These are the growing pains of colonization, folks. These are the growing pains of colonization. It does not mean that everything is a foul or everything is not growing or anything like that because you have difficulties in one country or two countries or even all the countries for that matter, right? These countries are all going through growing pains in order to bring order to the countries. You got to have those growing pains. You got to get the kinks out. And you got to get everything straightened out so that you can become that perfect union, as we say here in the United States, that in order to form a more what? Perfect union, right? Referring to us as being a what? A republic, right? We're supposed to be a republic here. We're not. But we're supposed to be a republic here. We're not functioning like one. Over there, they're trying to get to that point where they are functioning as a republic. And there are some difficulties. But again, that goes along with us understanding, we as a part of the diaspora, understanding what's going on there and taking part in what's happening there. And even getting to the point where we can involve ourselves in diplomatic relations, right? There is a place for us in diplomatic relations there, right? But we just have to learn what that place is and how we can insert ourselves and how we can assist, not interfere, but assist.
1: It's like we've always been the soul of this country because you remember during the Iranian hostage crisis, maybe you were just a kid, but during the hostage crisis back in the late 70s, they called on Jesse Jackson.
0: That's right.
1: To go and smooth over relations as well as we did during, you know, it was a lot of us, our politicians who were in South Africa protesting the apartheid government.
0: That's right. That's
1: and right. And now in more recent times, we see the racist policy here, immigration policy here, where you're turning people of color away and taking temporary protected status away from people of color, but you're inviting white South Afrikaners here.
0: Right.
1: And
0: under false pretenses.
1: A lot of them are going back home now.
0: Under false pretenses. These people have been, they lied about why. These people just lie. Like, why do you got to lie? My dad used to say to us when we got in trouble and we told a lie, you know, why you got to lie?
1: That's all they do, man. That's why I stopped listening to the news. Because this regime lies too much. He made up a genocide saying that.
0: Yes.
1: Because the white South Africans are no longer in power. They're suffering a genocide.
0: Oh, my God. I want them to spell genocide, first of all. Then I want them to give me a definition. Mr. President, can you spell genocide and follow it up with a definition?
1: Yeah.
0: Please. Thank you very much. Please and thank you. Right? Let's see. Well, G. We'll start with G. You know.
2: You're so silly.
0: Like, you know, what are you going to do, right? So in order to, because I know there are people out there right now who will say, that's what I'm talking about. And so now you don't say anything. You can't say anything now because we're doing, you guys over there, you people over there in Africa are having problems just like we're having problems. No, it's a different type of thing. It is nothing like what you are trying to say. Like you people in MAGA are trying to say is happening. It's totally different.
1: It's about truly about resources.
0: It's about resources. On the continent. Absolutely. And it's a result of colonization that they did not do, that they didn't cause that. Right? And it's because of the apartheid regime and racist policies that this is happening. And this is what happens. You want something like that to happen here in the States? Keep doing what you're doing right now. Keep doing what you're doing, and you'll have the same type of situation in modern times. Yeah, in the 21st century. Because, see, what they're facing in the United States, what we face here, first of all, we ain't facing anything. That's the first thing. What are you facing? You aren't facing anything. Quit lying to yourselves about this white power or this the lack of white a privilege. What do you mean lack of white privilege? What are you talking about? Listen, I have seen more bullcrap behind that and the suggestion, the presupposition that there is, that you walk into a room and you can just suppose that, hey, listen, we have problems. What are your problems exactly? Right? The same person that you're trying to get kicked out of the country, the same person that probably nursed your kids or your

0: these things, all these jobs that you don't want to what do.
1: Especially farm workers out there in the field.
0: Exactly. Exactly. Exactly. And then what you do on the term, now watch this, watch this. Let's see how that goes out to everybody else. Now, we Black Americans already have problems with y'all. And the reason we have problems with y'all in let's talk about crops. Let's talk about farming. Right? We get it the short end of the stick on the farming side and always have been for two centuries. Two centuries, literally. Okay? So now we're talking about what? We're talking about you admitting to the fact that you're racist. You have racist policies, and those who support those racist policies are bunched in with that ilk. You are part of that ilk. Yes, you are. Because you can't see the forest for the damn trees. Your hand, you can't get past understanding for whatever reason, even though it happens right in front of your face. White men running around talking about, we're discriminated against. We're an endangered species. What do you mean? What the? I almost died when I heard somebody say that. What are you talking about? And then what gets me is there are Black people out there that actually support that mess. Come on, man. You know, so anyway, Black farmers, since we're talking about farmers, right? The Black farmers were the ones who were suffering as a result of that whole thing, right? And you just can't see how that's happening. Well, I'll tell you what. Get off your duff and go find a Black farmer, right? Ask the Black farmer exactly how he's supporting his crops, how he's doing his crops. Now you have a FAMU that's out there, the Brooksville Agricultural Environmental Research Station, things like that, and University of Florida's IFAS program that actually is going out there helping these farmers to be able to utilize their land instead of you having these big corporations that go out there, telecommunications, energy companies, and so forth, that are going out there and schmoozing these people into doing what? Selling land that they own, parcels of their land they don't own, because what? They can't plant crops on there. Why? Because you won't give them a loan. You won't give them a loan. It costs money. Take it from somebody who knows. I'll tell you right now, it costs money to do farming. And it costs money to be able to be a part of the American economic system, of any economic system. But in this particular case, we are talking about the American economic system where we can actually participate in the sale of the crops in order to have some part of this so-called American dream. I'm not worried about the American dream. I'm worried about my dream. Right? Just can a brother just have that, please? Can I have that? You want to take that away from us? We can't even have that. Right? You know, I want to grow some an orange grove, right? A pear grove or peach grove or whatever. I want to do that, and I want to sell my goods to people in restaurants, to your farm, you know, from my farm to your table. Can I do that? Can the Smith farm do that, please? Without being interrogated about something that has nothing to do with what we do or some made up garbage as to why you can't give me a loan and support us. Come on, man. Come on. That's ridiculous. But see that, but this is a result of your immigration policies. That's one of the problems with the immigration policies right now, right? We can't even get help. Who's going to help us? Your sons or your daughters? Your MAGA sons, your MAGA daughters that don't like us? Or probably do like us, but you don't let them. Because you're afraid they're going to fall in love with our sons and our daughter. I'm sorry. Let me stop. Did I say something? Did I say something?
1: There are a lot of issues there, Walter, especially when you just talk about farms.
0: Did I unpack a problem? A series of problems?

0: Did I just tell them? Did I hold a mirror up to MAGA just now? Did I do that? Did I do that?
1: Hope it don't crack.
0: Yeah, there you go. There you go. Look at yourselves real good, guys. Look at yourselves real good and ask yourselves, is this where I want to be when Jesus comes?
2: Wow. Nobody can do that. Wow.
0: Okay. Ask yourselves that question. And that includes you white evangelicals who think you know every daggum thing, you colonists, you.
2: My Billy, yes. Me and Walter was talking yesterday. There's a show on Netflix called Chosen, and it's basically giving you the depiction of Jesus' life on how they saw it. And when he made that statement just now, I said, wow, because Jesus literally told them when he was at the synagogue, he said, you think I came here for peace? I did not come for peace. I came for division, you know? And it stuck them because they didn't realize what he was saying, you know, because of course Jesus is peace. But he was saying, basically, I came for those that don't know me and for those that need to know me, those that seek the desire to know me. But all these other people, yeah, I don't know you. You know, and you walk around here with your jewels and this and that, but yet you turn your head down to those that's in need. That's the vision. He was coming to divide the righteous from the unrighteous. I love that. I love it. So that's why when he said it just now, I was like, okay. That's a very, for our listeners, watch that movie. It's on Netflix. Chosen. It's very
0: that's
2: good.
0: A trip,
2: very
0: man. Good. That is a trip. I watched it. It's the woof. Woof. Listen, it is now 8:34, 34 minutes after the hour. Here on the Sunday Forum, we are unpacking it this morning. Are we unpacking it this morning? So, the voters' rights bill. Got it.
3: Yeah.
0: Got it.
2: Bad.
0: Unbelievable. I cannot believe that. Here we go, MAGA. Here we go again. Here we go again. Here we go again. Now, y'all, now we got to talk about you even worse. Now you're forcing me to talk about you even worse. But before we do, let's go to these phone calls. We got phone calls right now.
2: Oh, yeah, listen to
0: we got two lines up. Let's get them. Please. Caller, welcome to the Sunday Forum.
2: Good morning.
4: Yeah, good morning. It's Eduardo.
0: Eduardo, how you doing?
2: Good morning, Eduardo.
4: Yeah, good. I got to make a, because I'm inbound for a church service here at 9 o'clock. But, you know, I think the despite what happened this week, I think the bigger story is how's everybody's adventure to the gas pump? How about that?
0: Yeah.
4: I don't think whether you're Republican or Democrat,
0: that's not going to matter too much.
2: Exactly. Yeah, taking everybody.
4: That's coming out of your wallet. I mean, that's a no-no there. So, map or no map, I mean, yeah, that's going to be a killer. That's a torpedo heading straight for the incumbent party. So,
0: Exactly. Well, there you go. There's another one I got to unpack this morning too. So, thank you very much, Eduardo.
4: Yep.
0: You have yourself to blame for that one. Thank you, my friend. Listen, man. Let me tell you. How you gonna, and Eduardo, that was not an attack. That was a joke, son. That was a joke. Literally, how you gonna sit up there and say, and talk about the gas pump and you can't talk about what these people did? They caused this problem.
1: Yeah, and they're hoping to snow people because
0: what the hell?
1: Some places it went up over $4 and some odd cents, man. But somebody had taken it down. One gas station had taken it down to $3.99, and people said that felt like a sale.
0: Right. It did feel like a sale. It does. It does. It does seem like a daggum sale.
2: $3.99.
0: And I ain't gonna lie.
2: Look, I'm doing Circle K with the 10 cent.
0: Yes.
2: All kinds of stuff. You gotta find savings wherever you can right
0: now. I've joined all the little sale things, the little club, the gas club they got out there. I joined every single one of them.
2: Yep.
0: All I gotta do is put my phone number in there.
2: We're playing a phone number game in my house right now. So let's add your number next. Get that 20 cents. Let's add your number next, 25 cents. I'm trying to tell you, it's because it's crazy.
0: Yeah.
2: It's crazy.
0: Yeah. So.
1: Well, yeah, and it's an interesting and good thing that you brought up the gutting of the Voting Rights Act.
0: Yes.
1: Because, you know, the devil is in the registration, and that's how they got kept black people from voting, because they kept black people from registering.
0: The devil's in the White House.
1: Yeah, the Antichrist.
0: Antichrist himself.
1: But, you know, it's just simple things like that was the way to suppress votes. And, you know, if you can't let if you don't, they would do arbitrary things, which is the litmus test. You had to know how to read a phone book or something like that in order to get registered.
0: You want an autograph on the, you want an autograph on Antichrist? Go to D.C. Go to the White House. Get an autograph. There you go. There you go. He's there. He's there. With swollen ankles. Hey, man, listen. And fake assassination attempts. Come on, man.
2: Wow. You on one today.
0: I am on one today. I am on one today. Well, really. And
2: you on one.
0: Come on now. Come on. First of all, how you get your ear shot off and it grow back? They got some sort of technology going. I don't know, but probably so. I'm just
1: sure
0: saying.
1: He was just hit by shrapnel. I mean, he barely touched
0: him. But you just being nice, bro. And this is not like you. I think you're a clone.
1: Actually, I think I am too.
0: You think so too? Y'all, come on.
2: Now, you know today's mathematics is understanding, right?
0: Okay. Oh, yeah, I understand, all right.
2: We want our listeners to understand, okay? Just pay attention now.
0: Pay very close attention.
2: I ain't never seen nobody ear grow back, and I don't believe how this person just ran past all his security to get in there, so that's why I don't believe it's real.
0: Come on, man. Come on. Ain't hit anybody? Nobody got hit?
2: Nobody.
0: And I think he shot outside.
1: You're talking about the correspondence dinner. Right?
0: Yeah. Mm-hmm. I think he shot outside. What'd you shoot outside for? none of that makes any sense. None. And that sorry behind Cash Patel. Did y'all see him? Did y'all see Cash Patel? He's supposed to be law enforcement, right? And he hiding behind a table with eyes scared.
1: I told you. These people, the cabinet came from Central
0: Cash. Cash. What happened, man? What happened to all the tough talk? What happened, dude? What happened? What happened to, what's Hogwarts? Hogwart? What's his name? Pete Hogwart. Chump. What are you doing, man? What is this guy doing? All that tough talk he doing with his one line movie verses that he uses with the military. We've got the top military in the world. Fool around and find out.
2: My thing is, if there actually was a gunshot done outside, did he even make it into the building? Because if you hear gunshot outside, you're supposed to be protecting the president. Wouldn't the security be outside making sure? They're trying to get out of there.
0: They're not. They're very disloyal. They're very disloyal. I don't. I'm just saying. Am I on one, Annie?
2: Yes, sir. You're on one right now.
0: Am I really on one?
2: You're on one. I mean, but it's still true. But yes, you're on one. But we just keeping them informed.
0: I think they made up a lie and said that they shot the first lady's Prada purse.
2: You're so stupid. I didn't hear that one.
0: I heard that. I actually heard the Prada purse. How did miss him and hit her Prada purse? And why was he the last person? Why was JD the first person out?
2: And not the president, the right? Ain't that something? Pay attention, guys. Pay attention.
0: Yo. Fake, man. Are you serious right now? Where in history does that happen?
1: Right here.
0: Right here.
1: Publicity stunts.
0: Yep. Right here in the United States District of Columbia. Ladies and gentlemen, fake assassination attempts. I bring you the story of Donald J. That, honestly, man, this is just, you know, y'all need to stop. Y'all need to grow up. You need to stop. You need to really take civics classes and understand history and politics.
1: Oh.
0: And diplomacy.
1: Right. Shout out to teachers because we're starting Teacher Appreciation Week starting this week.
0: Whoop, whoop.
1: I knew you appreciate that.
0: Yes.
1: So shout out to the teachers.
2: They need to start with another raise for them. Then you appreciate them.
0: Okay.
2: The people that's supposed to be educating our children are the ones that's underpaid. That's ridiculous.
0: Mm-hmm.
1: And stop all the threats coming with this culture war. Stop trying to erase history. Tell professors in college classes what they can and cannot teach. So
0: I cannot understand. Well, no, I understand fully. So we have a myriad of lessons that need to be taught with regard to our own history. Okay. There's so much information that's been suppressed that this generation has to learn the old information. They can't really, I doubt they'd even tell you, people even tell you who, in the next 5 years, I doubt anybody will be able to tell you who Martin Luther King is. Have you seen the terrible, and I'm not going to go into who did it because I'm not trying to give him any bandwidth, but there are people out there right now who are discrediting Dr. King, right? And they're building off of this narrative that Charlie Kirk, and the comments that Charlie Kirk made about that and about all the things, the Tuskegee Airmen, according to these people, Tuskegee Airmen, had very little to do with World War II.
1: Well, you know, in all fairness, I've already forgotten about Charlie Kirk.
0: I'm trying to tell you.
2: You're not alone on that, my Billy. I really have that. For me, Charlie Kirk is like Epstein. I'm over it, for real.
0: I'm with you on that. The only reason I'm even mentioning him is because of this story and the fact that these people are doing what they're doing, and it's directly related to it. Have a black man that has done horrible. I mean, okay, who cares, man? Who cares?
1: And there was already so much, so many haters against Martin Luther King. This was a man who preached love and still got assassinated. So this is a racist society that is going to hate any black person that speaks out and gains power. Look at how Barack Obama was castigated for almost the slightest slights. You know, he said the Cambridge Police Department acted stupidly when they stopped.
0: They did.
1: The professor from going into his own house.
0: They did.
1: And they did, you know, but, you know, this regime can get away with murder, literally, and brag about it. You know, starting these wars unplanned and saying they weren't going to do that, but doing it. They've been lying to us on that side, from that side of the aisle for the longest time. Look at how we got into the Iraq War, you know, by lying. And they sent the most trusted person in Colin Powell to go to the UN and lie.
0: Yep, and set him up. And he said, right, they did not give me the right intelligence information. They lied.
1: So, you know, any black person that accumulates power in the United States is still going to be a double standard. This regime get away with murder, and Barack Obama couldn't get away with an honest criticism of a police department. And these guys can go on January the 6th and attack police at the Capitol and get exonerated or let off. So we're just in a different time where conspiracy theorists, where right is wrong and wrong is right, really. So it's on us.
2: when we have these conversations, you know, I always say, why are we acting surprised? But like you said, Martin spoke about truth, peace, and freedom, everything. Look what Jesus spoke about, the same thing. They crucified him. All of our black leaders that have stood up, you know, Martin, Malcolm, to name just a few, they've all been cut down in some form or fashion, if not in character, then by losing their life, you know?
0: Mm-hmm.
2: But again, why are we acting surprised? And it's not so much they stand up in a militant way, you know, like what they try to do with the Black Panthers. You know, when the Black Panthers are just trying to bring their community together by feeding their children, helping those that didn't have money. you know, but they try to condemn them. It's just the way that we allow this kind of thing to happen, because as I sent to Walter a little thing that I found on Facebook, I was like, I really wish we could play this for our audience, because we've been played for fools.
0: Absolutely.
2: You know,
0: absolutely.
2: They intentionally plant people in our communities to have us fight against ourselves. You know, yeah. When the voting thing came in, oh, no, don't vote because your vote don't matter, this and that. And what did we do? We listened to these people that are uneducated, and we did not vote. And here we are.
0: Uneducated is the word.
2: Say it again?
0: Uneducated is the word.
2: Absolutely, uneducated. Yes, uneducated, uninformed, lack of a better term, don't want to use the S-T-U-P-I-D word. I'm just saying, they could spell. But it's just sad, because this is something that we allow. We allow. We have to be accountable and take pay attention and take accountability for it. You know, yes. But then when it happens and something like this goes on, we want to complain. We want to fuss and shout. But yet we stood up to do nothing to prevent it. So that's the part, every time I hear it, it pisses me off. Because how dare you stand up and argue about something that's happening, and you played no part in making sure it did not happen. You played no part in making sure it got resolved. You sat there and you listened to the BS, and you did not get out there and vote.
0: Right.
2: You gave away. You gave away your ability to make a change. So that's the part that pisses me off.
0: Well, it should. It should. And so we have to take this information and take all of what has happened and literally reteach it. Like teach things appropriately, right? The truth. The unmitigated truth. And
1: we gotta keep repeating it.
0: Yeah. We have to do it. It's a counterculture. Because they've created the whole culture of lying. On the other side is complete lies. Unbelievable. Let's go to this next call. We got another call. We got a couple of them. We missed them. Call in 813-239-9663 right here on the Sunday Forum. Caller, welcome to the Sunday Forum.
3: Well, welcome.
0: There we go. There we go.
3: Power Trio Show.
0: There you go. How you doing?
3: Now, look, you guys are too humble to promote yourselves properly. So I did my research to find out all of your superpowers. Now, this... I'm going to be quick here because I know some people will go on, and I don't want to. So let's start with Patro Mobili. Now, I always thought that he was saying his name is Patrick. But when I looked up Patro with an accent, Mobili, I found out that this name, Mobili, comes from an African tribe called the Babilis, which are the inspired ones associated with strength, creativity, and innovation. The Central African Mobilis, Patro, the name, oddly enough, maybe, comes from the Greek, and it means father and nobility.
1: That's right.
3: Then I looked up Walter Smith, and yes, I see the official story of Walter Smith and his father, but the secret story delivered to me by Ouija board
0: is
3: that Walter Smith is the African-American inspiration for the Smiths of the Matrix series, and that Walter Smith is a super agent himself and is more dangerous than all white people put together. Now, finally, Miss Annie. Miss Annie, you know, she hides in the background, claims to be an insurance agent. Well, according to the Ouija board, she is the
0: Ouija board.
3: She is in the reincarnation of Miss Annie Lee Wilkerson Cooper, an American civil rights activist best known for punching Dallas County, Alabama Sheriff Jim Clark in the face during the 1965 Selma to Montgomery marches.
0: She actually did that. She actually did that. Annie, this Annie is the one who did it. This one right here.
3: Yeah, Miss Annie. And Miss Annie is also the reincarnation of a lady who apparently claimed to be white and in 1924 wrote a scandalous book about a white Southern woman's desire for a black man. This book was kind of like Soul on Ice, in which the author attempted to show that black men are not a threat to white women, except for the fact that they're so good-looking and smart that white men can't compete with them. So now everybody should know. The trio of people running this show, they present themselves as normal humans. But actually, they're African nobility, they're superheroes, they're the inspiration for Agent Smith and The Matrix. I mean, what else do you need on a Sunday morning? I rest my case.
2: We need you in the studio. That's what we need. In the studio. Oh, my God.
0: Hype man.
2: I love that.
0: Hype man.
2: Let me say this. Miss Annie is indeed a published author. So everything he was talking about me, I'm like, Lloyd, you telling him, okay?
0: Oh, my gosh.
2: A published author here in Hillsborough County, guys. Yes, I am an insurance agent. I only did that so I could help other people get into the business. But I am a published author here in Hillsborough County Library. I'm in their catalog. I was author of the month in 2019. If you want to look up my bio, you can find it at Back to the Basics, Life Enrichment Guide 2017. It's on Amazon, Barnes & Noble, but it's also in Hillsborough County Library. So thank you so much for that, because he spoke truth this man, boy. And I will punch somebody in the throat.
0: There you will.
1: Especially a racist sheriff.
2: Exactly.
1: In the 1960s.
2: We need you in the studio so much. We appreciate you so much.
0: I'm telling you. It is now 54 minutes after 8. After the hour. Oh, my gosh. So much to unpack. We got a call. So let's get this caller on. Caller, welcome to the Sunday Forum.
5: Good morning.
0: How are you, Queen Mother? Hello? Did we lose you?
1: Looks like we've lost you. You still there?
5: Hello?
0: Hey, we hear you.
5: Okay.
0: Uh-oh. Wait. I think are you on speakerphone or something? Because you seem far away.
5: I'm gonna call back.
0: Okay. All right.
1: Call right back. All right. Real quick.
0: All right. Another call. We got a caller. Caller, welcome to the Sunday Forum. Hello.
6: Uhuru.
0: Uhuru, what's going on, Brother African?
6: What's going on, Brother African? How y'all doing?
0: All right, man. How you doing?
6: Man, in the game, man. Just happy to be on the rock representing the African People's Socialist Party, the Uhuru Movement, and the African Liberation Movement all around the world.
0: Yes, sir.
6: Wanted to say that it's been an interesting discussion. We came out of the plenary in St. Louis, the African People's Socialist Party plenary that we had last month. It was an amazing plenary. Everybody should have been there. Every African should have been there. Everybody who's interested in the liberation and independence of African people should have been there, either in person or online, because it was tremendous. It's a lot of information, a lot of inspiration by way of demonstrations showing the accomplishments of the African People's Socialist Party over the past 50 years, the legacy of Chairman Omari Yeshitela, the leader of the International African Revolution, and the Black Power Blueprint that not only talks about economic and political power, but puts it on the ground in the form of dozens of economic institutions in St. Louis and St. Petersburg, on the West Coast, in Oakland, in Philly, in several places around the globe. And it was just a tremendous thing for African people to experience. One of the things that came up out of the plenary, though, you know, as we had several discussions, you know, one comrade reminded people there that Amilcar Cabral once said that we're not going to eliminate imperialism. You know the rest of that quote? Well, Mabili?
0: No.
6: Amilcar Cabral said we're not going to eliminate imperialism by shouting insults at it. And Amilcar Cabral, in my view, was correct about that. And there's so many opportunities that we have to build and fight for power. I heard mention of Dr. King. I heard mention of the Panther Party. And in the glorious period of the African Liberation Movement during the 1960s, African people everywhere wanted independence. Even when we talked about the vote and this Voting Rights Act they passed in 1965, that they only passed after they murdered Malcolm and prepared to murder King and Chairman Fred Hampton and others, so that there were no real revolutionaries for African people to vote for and pick for leadership through the democratic process. African people in that time period struggled for independence, even through this democratic process we call the vote. The struggle wasn't to improve the Democratic Party, reform the Republican Party, and make white America better for us. The struggle was for independence. But, you know, King, I heard it said he lost his life. He didn't lose his life. There was a military attack, an assassination of our leaders. They killed our leaders on purpose. It was a military defeat so that we could never, because it's not so that we could never, but so that they could hamper, stymie our struggle for national and international liberation. That's the reality. And so now, here in this period, it is incumbent upon us to struggle for independence. And so many of us like to bark at the colonizer. You know, we go to their meetings and we talk a whole lot of stuff. And some of it sounds good, and some of it is right on too. But there is a significant difference between fighting the power and fighting for power. And so it's incumbent upon African people, if we really love ourselves, if we really love our children, and we want to see freedom and independence now in this time, the struggle must be to fight for power, not just fight the power and talk about the power and make jokes and stuff. The mission, the task has to be to organize and fight for power. Show up to the meetings of your own party. Stand behind your own leader, the proven leader of the African world, like the white people do. They get behind Donald John Trump or whoever, whatever white leader they pick. They stand behind this guy. But we don't. Some of us don't even know we're African, don't even know we should stand behind the African People's Socialist Party and the leader who's proven for decades he's capable of leading the African revolution through theory and science and practice. But we won't do it. We got the ha-ha, kiki-ki, and, you know, we don't need comic book imaginary superheroes and the rest. We need real people on the ground.
1: Take a break.
7: Live from NPR News in Washington, I'm Windsor Johnston. The Iranian government is preparing to pass a law that would restrict traffic on the Strait of Hormuz. Dori Buscarin reports that peace talks between the U.S. and Iran remain stalled as the two countries maintain competing blockades in the Persian Gulf.
8: Iranian state television reported the details of the proposed law, which include a permanent restriction on Israeli vessels from transiting the Strait of Hormuz. All ships would have to get authorization from Iran to pass through the strait, and ships from, quote, hostile countries would be required to pay war reparations in addition to tolls. Reparations are also part of a 14-point list of demands that Iran submitted to the U.S. this week through Pakistani mediators. President Trump says he is reviewing the proposal. For NPR News, I'm Dori Buscarin in Istanbul.
7: The makers of an abortion pill are asking the Supreme Court to restore full access. This a day after a lower federal court in Louisiana ended telemedicine access nationwide. NPR's Amy Held reports.
9: In emergency appeals filed Saturday, makers of Mifepristone, Danko Laboratories, and GenBioPro are asking the Supreme Court to restore mail-order access. Around a quarter of all abortions in the U.S. are prescribed via telehealth, and most abortions are from medication. Friday, a federal appeals court granted a stay requested by Louisiana that affects the entire U.S., ruling the drug can only be distributed in person at clinics. 13 states where abortion is totally banned have no such clinics. Mifepristone blocks the hormone progesterone needed for a pregnancy to continue. It's also used in miscarriage care. The ruling sent providers and patients scrambling to understand what it means for access. Amy Held, NPR News.
7: Three states that use the Colorado River have a new proposal for sharing its water. It's aimed at propping up dangerously low reservoirs while lawmakers work on a long-term plan. Alex Hager from member station KJZZ reports it comes after more than a year of deadlock in talks about sharing water.
10: The plan, which was co-signed by Arizona, California, and Nevada, would cut back on the amount of water sent to those states, with Arizona taking the biggest reductions. They'd leave that water in Lake Mead, the nation's largest reservoir. It's designed to steer the states away from big lawsuits about sharing water. Stalled negotiations had left them on course for a legal battle as reservoirs dropped lower. The proposal would need to be approved by the federal government before it's official. State leaders said this plan is just a bridge until 2028. Now they're calling on other states, Colorado, Utah, Wyoming, and New Mexico, to rejoin talks about a long-term plan for sharing the shrinking water supply. For NPR News, I'm Alex Hager in Phoenix.
7: This is NPR News in Washington. The CDC is urging anyone traveling this summer to get vaccinated against measles, especially before going overseas. Jess Mador from member station WABE reports the agency says people should get their shots at least 2 weeks before they leave.
11: Measles is one of the most highly infectious diseases in the world, and the CDC recommends everyone who's at least 6 months old and not yet vaccinated get the measles or MMR vaccine. Two doses give nearly 100% immunity. The latest guidance follows months of often confusing statements from HHS Secretary Robert F. Kennedy Jr. downplaying the effectiveness of the vaccine. And as the measles outbreak continues to spread, the CDC is reporting nearly 1,800 confirmed cases in more than half the U.S. so far this year. For NPR News, I'm Jess Mador in Atlanta.
7: Passengers stranded by the shutdown of Spirit Airlines say they're frustrated over the sudden collapse. Passenger Jarga Wooden says she's stuck in Houston after returning from a cruise.
12: We are hanging dry, and it's not right. It's not right.
7: Another customer, Paul Ahern, says he's trying to help his family locate missing luggage.
13: Well, I know a lot of industries go through rough times and everything, but you know, to shut it down and not have anybody here to kind of wrap it up and close everything out is very frustrating.
7: Other airlines, including United, Southwest, and JetBlue, say they're capping fares to help affected travelers. This is NPR News.
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0: back. Welcome back. This is your host, Walter L. Smith II, right here on WMNF at 8.5 Tampa, Sarasota, St. Pete. This is the Sunday Forum. It's 10 minutes, 10 minutes after the hour of 9 a.m. And we have just had a first hour of action-packed name-calling, MAGA-hating. Well, no, I say MAGA guidance, not hating, guidance.
1: We don't hate.
0: We guide here on the Sunday Forum.
2: They hate us.
0: They hate us, but we guide here. We teach and guide. They're just kids. We got to remember they're just children.
2: With daddy issues.
0: With real daddy issues. Serious daddy issues. We ain't going to talk about their mama now. We'll talk about their mama later. Talk about my mom, we won't have a problem. This is... Hey, man, listen. I am glad you guys are joining us here on this Sunday morning. It's a little dreary outside, but it's always a beautiful day. Anytime you're 6 feet, I'm 6 feet tall. So anytime you're this side of 6 feet, it's always good. I am glad to have... We got a phone call. But our guest has just come in. He is a congressional candidate from Detroit, Michigan.
3: Yeah, the Motown.
0: Yes, Glenn Pearson. He's running for Congress in District 16. Man, listen, we're glad to have you here.
3: I am happy to be here. I'm honored. Thank you,
2: Walter.
0: Listen, I'm honored. This brother has been the anchor man on, man, more TV channels than I can shake a stick at. Right? You had one heck of a career.
4: Well, yeah. I've been moving around. The thing is...
0: And listen to his voice, by the way, guys.
4: Oh, come on. No. My voice does not rival yours. Come on. Give me a break.
2: That Detroit voice.
4: Yes.
0: He's got that Donnie Simpson thing going. Do you know Donnie Simpson?
4: I do not. Wow. I do not know Donnie Simpson.
0: Is he from Detroit?
4: I don't think so.
0: I thought he was. Detroit or D.C.?
4: Maybe D.C., but yeah, right. Yeah, I don't know Donnie Simpson. I know a lot of people, but not Donnie.
0: Okay. All right.
4: Yeah, but no, I tell you, I'm running for Congressional District 16, that seat.
0: Yes.
4: It's been occupied for nearly 20 years by Vern Buchanan. And speaking of Detroit, he was also born in Detroit.
0: Really?
4: Yeah, that's where our similarities end.
0: Did y'all run into each other? Y'all beat them up and stuff like that?
4: Oh, my gosh. But, you know, I'm telling you, I'm happy to be here. I've been here now in this district, in District 16, for more than 20 years. Wow. And, yeah, I like being here. I was tired of bouncing around. Yeah, like you said, I've been to a number of places. I started my television career back in, I'm not going to say when, but it was back in the day. Ronald Reagan was still president at the time, but I started.
0: If we must know, right?
4: Yeah, right, yeah.
0: If you
4: right,
0: want to
4: yeah.
0: take a guess.
4: Exactly. But no, from Detroit to Connecticut to Kansas City, Boston, Orlando, and then finally New York City before I came back here. I left television in 2010. I saw the trend when it comes to corporate, just the corporate structure, the way it was controlling television and local news. Local news was not what it used to be. And I saw where it was going, and now it's like in dire straits.
0: Right.
4: Yeah.
0: Yeah. It really is. So the way I've always seen it is that my mother's a journalist.
4: Yeah, okay. Right?
0: And when I first took over this show as a host, I tried my best to be like, this is public radio. This is NPR, radio,
4: yes,
0: right?
4: Yes.
0: So, I try my best to do the whole PBS thing.
4: Right.
0: And I just couldn't do it. I could not. My mom and my mother said, no, Walter, really. I'm like, Mom, I can't help it.
4: Yeah.
0: Right? These people are driving me crazy.
4: Yeah.
0: They're driving me absolutely crazy. So when I say these people are driving me crazy, I mean other platforms, other news entities that had traditionally given the news.
4: Yes.
0: Right? now the news has become a war. It's a war zone, right?
4: Sure.
0: Amongst fields, people in the fields of the news, of media, and it has gotten out of hand. It's gotten completely out of hand. And the news that they're giving, and this is the perfect segue to your campaign.
4: Okay.
0: Okay. The news that they are giving is so utterly ridiculous. Utterly ridiculous. And it's biased. And I try not to be biased, right?
4: Yeah, yeah.
0: But you know, when somebody does something just dumb.
4: Sure. Well, you know what? I came up at a time it when news actually was objective. Walter Cronkite, David Brinkley, Chet Huntley, even Peter Jennings, these, and I miss reporters who had cojones, like Sam Donaldson. Mm-hmm. Do you think Sam Donaldson would take any of the crap that Trump dishes out?
0: Absolutely not.
4: No, but
0: absolutely
4: you look at the Washington press corps right now, they're subservient.
0: Right.
4: He just goes, you're a terrible journalist, you're an awful person, and then what do? They back down.
0: Oh, thank you, sir.
4: That's crazy. You know what you said at the beginning, you said speaking truth to power since 1979, right? Yeah. Speaking truth to power. That's what I do. Yeah. That's what I did. That was my career. And it was simple. The premise was simple. Actually executing sometimes is a lot more difficult. But tell the truth, ask the tough questions, and hold the powerful accountable. That's it. That's what I did. And when you think about it, those are the exact qualifications for a congressman.
0: Right.
4: Tell the truth, ask tough questions, and hold the powerful accountable. And you better believe I'm going to hold the powerful accountable, especially this president and his cabinet of clowns. It's crazy.
0: Well, see, that's the part that we just can't. We have to show here. You know, we try not to show the bias, right? But we're forced to. It's not really bias, right?
4: Yeah.
0: It's just the absolute truth. So I wouldn't even call it bias. I just call it truth.
4: Sure.
0: Right? So let's get down to it.
4: Yes.
0: Voter rights.
4: Yes.
0: Bill Bennett.
4: Right, yeah.
0: Gutted, right?
4: Yeah, I know.
0: I got to hear what your thoughts are.
4: Right, yeah. I'm gonna tell you about that. You can see what they're doing right now. They're trying to make sure the only way Republicans are going to be able to maintain power is through cheating. That's the only way they can do it. So they want to eliminate our voting rights. You see what they're doing? I mean, they've gutted. Now, the Supreme Court has gutted the Voting Rights Act. I mean, it's on life support at this point in time. And think about it. That was only, go back to 1965. You know, it has not been long at all. We see what happened after the Civil War. And Reconstruction, and then all of a sudden they said, no, we can't have that. And it entered the Jim Crow era. They would love to be able to take us back to something like that right now. We can see it. I don't know if you saw this video with Pete Hegseth getting off a plane, I believe, and he went up to a black service member, just shook his hand, and all the other white service members he saluted. You notice that?
0: Yes.
4: Yeah. The way black people are being treated in this country right now, DEI becoming a bad word, it should not be that way. I'm going to fight to make sure that it's not that way any longer. The reason I'm running, if you look at the things that are being attacked, I'm running to protect programs people depend on. Social Security, Medicare, Medicaid, food assistance, programs for people with disabilities, our elderly, protecting our veterans. I'm running for workers' rights, women's rights, LGBTQ rights. I'm working to preserve programs that help people. I want health care for everyone,
0: right. Not
4: just the privileged few, everyone. And I also want to eliminate programs that cause harm. Like, we've got to get ICE out of our communities, off our streets, and shut down those dad-dratted detention centers, concentration camps.
0: They need to dismantle it entirely.
4: Yeah, right? They do. They do.
0: So how would you do it?
4: First of all, Congress needs to get involved. Mm-hmm. Right now, you've got Democrats who are going out trying to make surprise visits to the detention centers and whatnot. But the way we do it is to swing the balance of power in Congress back to Democrats so that we have an effective, performing Congress. Right now, we have a feckless, Republican-led Congress that just rubber stamps everything Trump wants to do. And even if people talk about Trump, Republicans talk about Trump behind his back, what good does that do? They need to exercise their authority, exert that authority, and put a check on this clown president. That's what needs to happen. That's what will happen when we take back power in Congress.
0: You know, in making reference to the Voters Act, the Voting Rights Act, my father passed away in 2021.
4: Yes,
0: and he was a big time. He's one of the guys who fought for civil rights. He was a serious civil rights activist. And he directed the desegregation of schools in the Southeast United States. And so the voting rights played right into that.
4: Yes.
0: He's rolling over in his grave right now.
4: Yeah. Yeah.
0: No question about it. And I can hear his voice through you, right? I hear his voice.
4: Yeah.
0: And I wasn't around. I wasn't quite there yet when they voted on this, right? 64, 65.
4: Yes.
0: Back to back, these things happened, right? And so when we think about all the things that activated this, that put us here where we are now, right? And the effort on the part of these people, if you want to call them that, who think that it's okay to dismantle this, to gut something of such value. Yet they would turn right back around and want to invoke the name of a Dr. King.
4: Oh yeah, right. It's self-serving.
0: Unbelievable.
4: Yeah. When you look at where we are right now with the Supreme Court, this Roberts Court has been working to dismantle voting rights for years. Mm-hmm. And he's finally gotten to the point where he can claim victory. But then again, because it's the Supreme Court, does not make it right, as you know. I mean, all we have to do is harken back to Dred Scott.
0: Exactly.
4: Yeah, that's all we need to do.
0: 1857.
4: Right.
0: And you know what gets me is most people don't know this part of the Dred Scott decision, but he was dead by the time the decision was actually made, 1857.
4: Yeah.
0: And played a big role in, unfortunately, was played a big role in what led to the Civil War.
4: Mm-hmm.
0: Right?
4: Mm-hmm.
0: Voters' rights, states' rights, the concept of our rights as citizens, right?
4: Yes.
0: Of the United States, which, of course, at this particular time, we aren't really citizens, right? So, you know, what road are we headed down? Headed down that road again?
4: Well, looking at the Supreme Court, this Supreme Court is an activist court. We have to have reform there. Some people are saying, oh, no, all Democrats want to do is pack the court. Well, you know what? When you see something that is wrong, and we know it's wrong,
0: right,
4: what do? Stand idly by and just say, oh, well, you know, there's nothing we can do about it. No, there sure is something we can do about it. We are going to hold power accountable. That's the whole thing.
0: Right.
4: That's why I'm running to get to Congress, to do that, to speak truth to power, and to actually put some teeth into Congress. That's the whole thing.
0: We should need it.
4: Article 1. Come on. But right now we have a Congress that's silent. And look at what it's done. Look at what it's done. Because when you have a Congress that's not functioning, everything else starts to break down. Everything. And all we need to do is look at the Iran war right now. Never authorized by Congress. Republicans never spoke up, never did anything at all. And what do we have? We've got a war now where we've got 13 dead U.S. service members, Hundreds more.
0: That we know about.
4: Yeah, that we know about, right. Hundreds more wounded, some of them gravely, and thousands of innocent civilians dead or injured. Now, that's on that side of it. If you look at what it's costing us, we feel it every single day, don't we?
0: Yeah.
4: Before I came here, I needed to put gas in the car. You can't do anything without gas, right?
0: And
4: I went there. I said, I'm going to limit it to 8 gallons. I'm going to put 8 gallons.
0: Right.
4: You know how much that cost me? $37 for 8 gallons of gas.
0: And are you there?
1: I'm listening.
4: Hello. Hello.
0: How much gas did you put in your car this morning?
1: It's so sad.
0: I mean, like, honestly. You know, my wife and I were talking about this. That we just, you know, it's like, come on.
4: Yeah.
0: You know?
4: Yeah.
0: Now think about that. I think about that. And I think about, now I am now a ranch owner, a farm owner.
4: Okay.
0: Right? And I think about the fact that you have people who you use gas all the time to run their farm equipment.
4: Absolutely.
0: That costs money. So now you put this kind of burden on our backs as the people who are, you have to run farm equipment,
4: yes,
0: machinery that works along with the farm equipment. You have generators. You have all these things that we have to function with, and this type of burden is put on our backs in order for us to put food on the table.
4: Absolutely.
0: For Americans.
4: Right. And then what is that going to do to the price of food?
0: Oh, my God.
4: The price of food continues to go up. We are getting hit backwards and forwards from a president who said, oh, prices are going to drop on day one. All he does is lie. All he does is lie. And it's amazing that he can still bamboozle, like a third of the U.S. population. That's crazy. I don't understand it. I cannot understand that. I mean, he's
0: can't
4: a carnival.
0: Can't fathom that, right?
4: What's that?
0: Can I fathom this?
4: No. No.
1: I want to say this.
4: Yes. Yes.
1: He's not bamboozling anyone anymore. And at this point, I refuse to even give those individuals the right to even say that they're being, you know, fake.
0: I know.
1: Man has blatantly told you multiple times and has continuously showing you what he's doing. None of this is a surprise. And Walter, no, I'm always standing on saying that all the time. You know, from his first time of being elected, when he came down that damn escalator. I'm from New York as well.
4: Yes.
1: And I heard you lived in New York.
4: Yes.
1: He very, very clear. He did not lie. He said, I could shoot someone on Fifth Avenue and get away with it. American people are stupid.
4: He did. Right.
1: Okay?
4: Right.
1: The man did not lie. He told you that. And he's showing you. When I say to you, and I get very passionate about this stuff, because I no longer, the accountable thing, that's my word for the show. Everybody knows that. I say accountability,
4: yes,
1: absolute, always. But at this point, at this stage, no, nobody gets to say, oh, he bamboozled me. He fooled me. He didn't do none of that shit. Excuse me, lack of a better time. Pardon me, Walter.
0: Hey, man. Listen, let me tell you, you trying to get us kicked off the air over here?
1: So it's
0: but Billy,
1: the only
0: put your finger by that red button, dude.
1: Right.
0: This is about to get ugly.
1: The only reason it's being

0: That's why now it's become so much of an issue. And that's the part, again, it pisses me off, because we always have to wait until it's affecting them before they realize change needs to be done.
1: Exactly. Right. Did you catch what Rick Scott, Senator Rick Scott, said just the other day?
0: What did he say?
1: No, it's a shame that the gas prices are high and the prices are high, but, you know, to me, it's worth it. And he's talking about, he says, because Iran is not going to have a bomb. It's not going to have a bomb. So to me, it's worth it. This is the most ridiculous thing. The absolute most ridiculous thing. If you look at what's going on right now, there was no imminent threat. No imminent threat whatsoever. If you go back to the JCPOA, we had inspectors over there crawling up their rear ends.
2: Right.
1: So you could find out exactly where this nuclear material was, how much of it they had. Trump comes in.
2: How enriched it was.
1: Right. How enriched it was. And then Trump comes in there and tears it up. Where are we right now? Iran is in a much stronger position today as a result of these reckless actions on the part of this president and this feckless Republican-led Congress, who will do nothing to put a check on him. Now, Iran is in a better position, even though a lot of stuff has been blown up. Sure, you can say their navy is under the water, whatever. But then again, their navy may be under the water, but they still have a stranglehold on the Strait of Hormuz.
2: Right.
1: So they're blockading the Strait of Hormuz. The United States is blockading anything. The whole thing is absolutely ridiculous. And now it looks like Iran has a stronger hand to play in negotiations than it ever had.
2: Well, they've become a world power.
1: Yeah.
2: As a result of it. You know, they were always on the fringes of that, but now they're actually there.
1: Now, they may not have the military to back it up,
2: right.
1: But boy, oh boy, do they have the strategic.
2: Exactly.
1: The strategy is there.
2: Exactly.
1: They have that advantage. Exactly. And that's unfortunate. It's a shame. But it comes right back down to this president and the feckless GOP-led Congress. That's it, in a nutshell.
2: So we recognize that aspect of it. Now, you represent... You're looking to represent 16, District 16.
1: Correct.
2: Okay, where is that? Tell me where that is. So all of those. And by the way, folks, we are here on the Sunday Forum, calling 813-239-9663, here on WMNF at 8.5 Tampa. Make sure you call in, and let's talk to Glenn Pearson, candidate for District 16, Congressional District 16. Now, we're about to find out now, where is District 16, Congressional District 16?
1: Congressional District 16. Where is it under the new map? See,
2: yes.
1: Because this and again, this is DeSantis throwing a bomb into everything on purpose because he wants to create the chaos and the confusion and make it so that people don't know what's going on. So here, this is what it is right now. It is all of Manatee County. Remember, it used to include the eastern part of Hillsborough County.
2: That's right.
1: That's been cut out now. So Hillsborough County has been cut out of Congressional District 16.
2: South County is out.
1: Yeah.
2: Okay.
1: Let me go over what it used to be. So it used to take in Sun City Center, Waimama, up through the eastern part of Apollo Beach, eastern part of Ruskin, into Riverview and all the way up to Fishhawk.
2: Right.
1: That's what it used to be. He has now taken a scalpel and cut that out. Now it extends to a portion of Pinellas County into St. Pete. It comes down into a portion, not all of, but a portion of Sarasota County. Manatee County remains fully engulfed within CD 16, but then extends over to Hardy County and a portion of Polk County, not all of Polk
2: Southport,
1: County.
2: Southport, right. Polk, yeah.
1: Yes.
2: I'm having a slip, man.
1: Yeah.
2: What is it? They're looking at putting the data centers there.
1: Oh, yeah, and there's the controversy around that. Right, yeah.
2: Okay.
1: But see, the confusion is there on purpose.
2: Right.
1: Now, it's going to be challenged in court. There are all kinds of challenges that are going to come up. However, that's the way the lines are right now. And it throws confusion in for anyone running for office. I don't care if they're...

0: Democrat or Republican. There's that chaos there, because now, what about all the efforts that you have put into your campaign in the parts of the county or in the areas that have been cut out,
1: right,
0: carved out? Will the court challenges remain because it's absolutely against the Florida Constitution?
1: Right.
0: It's illegal. So now will that prevail? Will the courts actually stop it, or are they going to okay it? Who knows? Who knows at this point in time?
1: You know how far that sets us back?
0: Yes.
1: Like you know, so Florida was operating under the Constitution, a Constitution from 1876 up until, for 100 years, up until about 1977.
0: And the Fair Redistricting Act was passed in 2010. These are the voters who said, you know what, political gerrymandering, partisan gerrymandering is illegal. So, and we know exactly what's going on. DeSantis says, I don't care if it's illegal, we're going to do this. And it just, like I said, it throws a grenade into it. And then everyone scrambles, well, what's going to happen? And we don't know. And look at how close we are now. Our primary comes up August 18th. Mm-hmm. We don't have a whole lot of time to figure this out. So we continue to campaign. Like I said, Republicans, independents, Democrats, we're all campaigning. And we really don't know in these districts that he has redrawn what is going to prevail.
1: Unbelievable.
2: I want to make a statement for our listeners to clearly understand, you know, what you're saying. So I'm going to read something that's kind of like for them to see between the lines.
0: Yes.
2: Okay?
0: Yes.
2: The decision that was made, okay, what it's basically saying is that it is permitting states that do the redraw math. What they're doing is they're diluting. Well, for those that don't, they're lessening, okay? They're diluting the voting power of Black and Latino communities, okay? That directly affects the congressional representation that's coming up for 2026. I want our listeners to clearly understand what that means. Walter and I were speaking about this earlier, and I was reading something that it was given a test that they were stating that they have to prove. They have to prove that these lesser communities, these Black and Latino communities or rural communities, or whatever, are being affected by this remapping. And I'm saying to myself, and I was asking Walter, I said, well, how are they going to prove that? Other than the fact saying, you know, Black people can no longer come here and vote or whatever the case may be. But what about those individuals that's in rural areas, right? And they're constantly pushing these voting polls further and further out that they can't get to these polls to vote. Because you have the elderly, you have the disabled and so forth. So how do you meet that test that they say they have to meet to prove that, yes, what they're doing is unfair to those individuals that live in those rural areas? So those are the questions that I'm asking. As you're running for Congress for this district, I'm not familiar, I'm from New York, so I'm not from Manatee County. I'm pretty sure they do have rural areas, whatever, and the other locations that you named that you're going to be covering. How will you address some of those issues? Because I'm pretty sure they're pushing some of these polling places further back, so it's making it difficult for these individuals to get out and vote.
0: Right.
2: How would you address that?
0: Well, remember the Supreme Court decision that just came down a few days ago. When it comes to racial considerations, they really don't hold any water anymore. I mean, look at what that has done to Louisiana. They've now postponed an election that had already started. Early voting was already going on. The governor postponed that in light of the Supreme Court decision, and this was all about racial gerrymandering. So the Supreme Court is saying that you cannot consider race. I mean, what I'm saying is that is no longer illegal.
2: Yeah.
0: You were able to consider race in redistricting before. Now you cannot. However, the thing that's unique here with Florida is that partisan gerrymandering under the Florida Constitution is illegal as of 2010. That is what's illegal. And that is what, even though DeSantis is saying that this is all that, you know, it's illegal, and he knows it's illegal.
1: Right.
0: So he is trying to dilute everything so that Republicans have a stronger hand, minorities have a lesser hand in it. That's what's going on here. So it's like a 1-2 gut punch, the U.S. Supreme Court decision, and then what DeSantis is doing. That's what it's all about. And you are absolutely right. It is to silence our voices. Right. That's the entire thing.
1: There's layers to this whole thing. There are layers to this entire thing. We have some calls. And boy, we lit it up this morning, haven't we? We have some calls. We're going to take these calls, and I got so many more questions to ask. And much of it has to do with our community, the Black community.
0: Yes.
1: And looking at, so many things, my gosh. So we'll, let's answer these questions, and then we'll we'll come back.
0: Okay.
1: Let's go. First caller. Caller, welcome to the Sunday Forum.
3: Hello?
2: Good morning.
3: Hello?
2: Yes, good morning. You on the air?
1: Yes, go directly to your question,
3: hey,
1: please.
3: Hey, how you doing? How you doing?
1: Hey, Doc.
3: Fine. But you talking about layers, man. You got a very interesting book that I've been reading over the past couple of years, but I went back and took a look at it again. And with the Supreme Court decision, is that how this thing starts and limiting our vote and that sort of thing. And you talk about layers. We talk about, we read the book, The Federalist Society, you know, where you talk about how their interpretation of how the constructs of law, bringing in judges, whole different institutions, again, the Heritage, the IJ, which is the Institute of Justice, and those things that are done with these values to limit our, to simply strike down laws and to go against things like the New Deal, laws of the New Deal, civil rights is on their agenda, affirmative action, and those sort of things. So this starts way back. And so they've been able to infiltrate, not infiltrate, but simply by election, that's why elections matter. You know, you appoint all these judges to these various appeals courts, the commercial courts, and all that kind of stuff, who have these values. The Federal Society meets every week. They have a forum, and all these judges go through it, and they talk about these sort of things. We're not, we're just this wholly unprepared. I mean, we just, I don't know what folks are doing. They're just shooting in the wind, you know. And so now here we are where we are because, like, guys, there was one guy named McIntosh who founded the Federal Society. He became a congressman.
0: Yeah.
3: All right?
0: Yeah.
3: And so now we're talking. And these guys are in Florida and all this stuff. All these guys, and they served in key positions in the Bush administration, Reagan administration, and particularly Trump. Okay.
0: Yeah.
3: So when Trump is gone, this infrastructure, and if anybody's been to law school, is in place. And so now you've got everywhere you have every law school has some semblance of these type of organizations and this type of thing, and you know there's some things that they talk about there that, like, I was looking at something called the Takings Clause and all that kind of stuff. Anyways, going back here.
1: Before you continue, we need to know your question is, because we want to get questions in to him so he can answer, so Mr. Pierce can answer questions, because he's a candidate, so we want to make sure.
3: I'm sorry. Yeah, I got the preaching, man.
1: It's all right. He's from Detroit also.
0: Okay.
3: The point is that, you know, until we, as a congressman, because the way he was describing his district, I'm sitting here listening to what you're talking about, describing the shape of the district. I mean, it sounds like the shape of a motor neuron.
0: I hear you.
3: So, I mean, this is deliberately done. This is done not only here in Florida, but throughout the state. And, bro, I mean, you just got to get out there and folks got to show up and vote.
0: Yeah. Exactly. And that's it. Let me pick up on that. Folks have to get out and vote. We are in this position because our community has been asleep for far too long. We've allowed it to get to the state. What's going on here with the redistricting, with the congressional maps, is because of what has happened on the state level. If you go all the way back to 2010 with Newt Gingrich promoting this, making sure that state governments within the Republican Party became stronger and stronger. Now we have supermajorities. We've got this supermajority here in the state of Florida. And that's what allows governors to come in at the behest of the president of the United States in the middle of the decade to do this redistricting because they have the power to do it. So while our community, not enough of our younger people are actually getting out and voting. They're apathetic. They just let it go by. They don't know what's going on, which is unfortunate. We've allowed that to happen. So now they've gained this foothold within state government, and it affects us nationally. It affects the national makeup of Congress. That's what's going on with the gerrymandering now. And the only thing we can do is get out there and vote. We have to do that. And everything is important, from the people who spray mosquitoes all the way up to the president of the United States. All elections are super, super important. And what we're dealing with right now illustrates just how detrimental it is when we do not exercise our God-given right, our hard-fought right to vote. Our ancestors died. They shed blood for us to have the ability to vote. And by our turning our backs on them, it dishonors our ancestors.
1: I don't think we can say that enough.
0: No.
1: I don't think we can say that enough. Some people say, we keep saying it. I don't think we can say it enough. I don't think that, because, you know, my mother used to say, you hear me, but you're not listening.
0: Yes.
1: You hear me, but you're not listening. Listening implies there's action after that. Right, to listen.
0: Right, right.
1: So what we're asking you to do, folks, is listen to what's being said, please. Because we've got to get you out to vote. This gentleman has come in. He has, Glenn Pearson is running for District 16, okay? The folks down in Manatee County, folks in Sarasota, the folks in Pinellas County, right? Still in Pinellas County,
0: yes,
1: right?
0: Right.
1: In South Pinellas County, you know, we are no longer in Progress Village and so forth. You can't vote for this gentleman. But those folks that are in, not right now.
0: We don't know. And that's so, the point. That's God. The point. He does not want, DeSantis does not want us to know. He wants that confusion to be there so that we just give up and say, you know what?
1: You just won't vote.
0: Right, yeah. And we cannot allow that to happen.
1: We must stand ready to vote, folks. Prepare yourselves at the polls. Just know when to vote. All you need to know is when to vote.
0: Right, exactly.
1: When you see the name on the ballot, then you go ahead and knock it on out. But the point is, be ready to vote with your, you know, this is serious. This is very serious. And so we got some more calls, but I want to talk about the issue of, everybody knows this about me, the environment.
0: Yes,
1: right?
0: Yes.
1: So where you are is very critical, that we look at environmental issues and how they impact communities.
0: Yes.
1: Because there's the issue of resilience building.
0: Yes.
1: There's the issue of infrastructural preparation.
0: Right.
1: Before there's the issue of development. Now, that's just my take on it as an engineer.
0: Yes.
1: And an environmentalist, that I know that these things are important.
0: Right.
1: Right? And especially where you are. So we're going to talk about that in just a minute. But let's go to the lines. Caller, welcome to the Sunday Forum. Welcome to the Sunday Forum.
4: Good morning.
1: Good morning.
5: Good morning. This is Chris Steiner in Clearwater.
1: Chris, all right.
5: Yeah, I'm calling on Iran, but
0: yes.
5: I some good news I'll mention, but out of all this, but I just want to correct the record from a previous call where I called on water ionizers to help promote agriculture, the most dramatic thing I know, of which I know, and wanted to fix the record and let you know, Walter, that indeed it can be used as in mass production if you just take the acidic outflow and reroute it into the intake, into the source where the ionizer draws the source water. You don't have to go through the normal cleaning process that you would So that's an innovation of which I learned. I wanted to let you know because after my call, you had said, Walter, that couldn't be used for mass production. And if you have any hard questions, I'd be glad to answer. With Iran, it's so uplifting to see that their drought is gone. Apparently, as it's long been rumored, there's been a weather control preventing them from having rain, and now there's rain all over the region. Apparently, the radar systems, allegedly, reportedly, it's the radar systems that can be used to affect the weather. But I won't go into that. I want to mention.
1: What question do you have for our guests? Because we got to go to questions right now.
5: Well, just actionable information. I don't know if you're aware of how to save fuel. I just don't know if you're aware of this or if you want to comment on it. In all your investigations, Glenn, or anyone else would like to comment on HHO to improve gas mileage. You could get an HHO, or it's also called Brown's Gas Kit, to improve your gas mileage from 30 to 300%, depending on the kit. It allows, it's basically with the hydrogen being inserted in the fuel system, whether it's hydrogen on demand or you ionize the water to release the hydrogen every 2 or 3 days, put it in the under your hood.
0: Well, I can appreciate that, but let me stop you right there. And let's talk about the problem that we have at hand right now. Super high fuel prices because of that illegitimate war with Iran right now. And you heard Trump say just, I think, yesterday, he says, oh, you know what? Yeah, he actually acknowledged that prices are high. But he says, you know what? As soon as we have this done, prices are going to just snap back. They're going to snap back. Well, come on. That's absolute nonsense. If you look at what's going on with the Strait of Hormuz and the stranglehold, those tankers are not moving at all. And think about it. If miraculously the Strait was opened up today, how long would it be before prices snap back? They're not going to snap back. Mm-mm. A tanker moves at about the speed of somebody on a Schwinn pedaling. That's it. So it's going to take a hell of a long time. I can say hell on this program, can't I? Okay, it's going to take a hell of a long time to reach its destination. So we're going to have high prices with fuel for a long time to come, months to come. Plus, there's something like 5,000 mines in the Strait. It's going to take a good 6 months or more to clear the mines before the tankers can even really start moving.
1: All because of the war.
0: All because of the war. All because of one man and a feckless GOP Congress that does nothing to check him. That's the thing. So what do we need to do? We need to make sure that we have a Congress there that will put a check on that crazy man in the White House.
6: And that's why you're running.
0: That's exactly why I'm running.
1: Okay. All right. Yeah, we need that. That's for dad, I'm sure. All right. Next caller. Caller, welcome to the Sunday Forum.
7: Good morning. Hey, good morning.
1: Good morning.
7: This is DeAndre calling out of Brandon. How y'all doing?
1: All right.
7: It's kind of a breath of fresh air this morning to hear conversations taking place in as well with the esteemed guest. So, but I wanted to point out that parts of Hillsborough are actually being cited for development that's being pushed back on or reacted to by some elder folks because of the concern for their health. Now, with these new maps, it looks like they've taken away controls over the past few years of local government so that they can make this happen.
0: Yeah.
7: But the in-between, every time, is the quality of life of people and their health. So healthcare, to me, is really the space from which to react to, as well with our rent, because we need that power, or our own, which I'm glad there have been people here in the U.S. in the green sector have been working hard at. I'm very happy to see that, too. But my question is, what in healthcare do you hope to address as it pertains to a lot of this? Because that's always the fallout. That's where the fallout resides. But I'll take my question off there. Y'all take care. Thank you.
1: Thank you, DeAndre. Hey, right. And we'll see you. We'll see you on the 21st, DeAndre. Right?
7: For the first.
1: 21st.
7: Potentially. Yes, sir.
1: All right, now. We got sandwiches waiting for you, brother.
7: I can use a couple.
1: All right. Well, come on and get them.
7: Let me get
1: them.
7: Hey, man, let me get the sandwiches now, man.
6: Sound good to
7: come
6: me,
7: on,
6: too.
7: Don't play with food.
1: Hey, man, you know it. You know it. We'll see you on the 21st, brother.
7: 21st.
1: All right.
0: All right. So thank you. Thank you, DeAndre. I got to tell you, when it comes to healthcare, that it's a chief concern of mine. It's a chief concern of all people who care about the elderly.
1: Right.
0: I want to make sure that our elderly are taken care of. Here's where local. Remember when I said voting on every level is so vitally important? Here's where our local votes. I mean, when it comes to your county commissioners. You need to make sure that you have county commissioners who share your values.
1: Right. Mm-hmm.
0: Know exactly who they are, what they're all about, because they are the ones who make the decisions, who allow developers to do whatever it is that they're doing. Give you an example. When you see all of the flooding problems that we have, why is that? The infrastructure was not there to begin with. Right. You have to start with the infrastructure. But you've got developers paying all kinds of money, buying their politicians, buying the commissioners, putting them in there, and the commissioners do the bidding of the developers. They've got all the money. It's like, they put a coin in the machine, they pull the lever, and, all of a sudden it pops out a compliant politician.
1: Let me ask you this question.
0: Yes.
1: I think to get more specific with the infrastructure.
0: Yes.
1: What about infrastructure with regard to storms and disasters like that? What about infrastructure has to be changed with regard to that?
0: Well, think about it. When you've got land that's undeveloped and you've got these big oak trees on there and you come through and just plow all the oak trees out instead of trying to figure out ways of keeping some of those oak trees there in a part of your development, they consume a tremendous amount, I forget the exact number, but a tremendous amount of gallons of water when we have rain coming down. But you plow them away and you pave it. Where does that water go? You have the water has no place to be absorbed any longer. So it overwhelms the drainage system. We have floods. We have flooding. It's horrible.
1: I just want to test you.
0: Oh, well, you want to test me? I don't know. I don't like tests.
1: You got it. You killed it. And honestly, you're the first one. So far, you're the first candidate that's been on this show that has been able to explain that in that way.
0: Yeah.
1: Because that's a serious issue. The water has to go somewhere.
0: It does.
1: And if it is impervious area, you have all this impervious area, is because the old watersheds, the areas where water should be,
0: exactly,
1: is gone.
0: And what about feeding the aquifer? When that water is absorbed through the ground, it goes in. It's a long, drawn-out process, but you start shutting that down, and then the water is channeled into the bay.
1: Right.
0: What about the aquifer?
1: Right.
0: We're not thinking ahead. You know, and that's the thing. We're killing it for our grandkids.
1: Wow.
0: Right. We're destroying things. And we need to think ahead. And that's why you want to make sure that's why voting for the right commissioner is so very important. Because a lot of these people are not thinking. They don't care. These developers, these billionaires are thinking about lining their own pockets right now. They don't give a hoot about what happens in the future. It's about them right now. The greed is just astounding. And we have to think. We have to vote. We have to vote.
6: Sound like you're about to take it to the streets.
0: Yes.
2: That's so important. I know we're about to close. I just want to say this real quick.
0: Yes.
2: When you're thinking about voting, this is for our listeners. When you're thinking about voting, hear the words that's being stated to you, okay? He's concerned about the things and issues you have. You want to make sure you put somebody in office that's relatable to what you're going through. I'm looking at your bio, Ben Pearson.
0: Yes.
2: And I'm saying to you, I see you a small business owner. That resonates with me. I'm not in Manatee County, but I just want our listeners to understand the process on which how they need to put people in office that's going to be there to support them. You're not only a small business owner, you're also an entrepreneur. You know, you do insurance agent. I relate to all of these things right here.
0: Yes.
2: And that question that Walter just gave to you, I promise you, I just learned that over this weekend because I was going to have a tree taken down. I'm from New York, so I like concrete.
0: Yes, but yes.
2: it was explained to me the importance of not tearing down all the trees and everything. It was explained to me, just like you stated, where's all that water going to go if you have nothing but concrete around you?
0: Right.
2: So when you want to put somebody in office, guys, we want somebody that we know is going to be there, going to answer and assist us in the questions and conversations and needs that we have in our community, and not just put them at the table. Remember, right. If you're going to put them at a seat at the table, make sure they're working for you, because you're the one that sat them there.
1: Now, and Jose, we got a couple of calls. I just want to go ahead and see if we can do a rapid fire. We're going to do rapid fire. Ready?
0: All right, ready.
1: Rapid fire. Caller, rapid fire. Please go directly to your question.
8: Yes, I'm the geo man around here, and it's not affecting our community, but we got rapid growth incentive going on in the city of Tampa with overgrowth population. And how would you be able to affect that in any situation, even where you at? Because it seems like there's no stopping it.
0: I hear you.
8: And that's creating all these problems. Lastly, could you check out what's going on in North Carolina? In North Carolina with the water rights, they're stealing the water from the African-American community through legislation. So just wanted to lay that out there. We need those politicians that's going to help. You need to be running for the governor.
0: I hear you.
1: Resources, then. Yeah. Resources.
0: Well, with regard to the overdevelopment in Tampa, with regard to that question, what I can do is give you advice. And again, that's voting, because that's local. That's voting. Again, and that means that every vote is important. It's not just the federal. It's not just Congress, but local. You need to make sure that you have officials, politicians who have your interests, who share your values, so you vote that way. With regard to North Carolina, I'm not running for governor. I'm not moving to North Carolina. I'm not going to do that. But I will do everything I can within my purview in D.C. to make sure that we have, that the laws are fair for everyone.
1: Hey, listen,
0: yes.
1: I want to thank you, Glenn Pearson, candidate for District 16, Congress, right here on the Sunday Forum. We want to thank you for coming in. Hey, everybody, as always, from my voice to the radio waves, to the hearts and the minds of the people, we love you. And there's not a thing you can do about it here on the Sunday Forum, right here on WMNF, 88.5 Tampa, Sarasota, St. Pete. Next up, the Post Martin Hootenanny, my man Ed Lehman. Do it, Ed. Do it.
9: Live from NPR News in Washington, I'm Windsor Johnston. Alabama Governor Kay Ivey is calling for a special legislative session on Monday to redraw congressional maps. The move follows a Supreme Court ruling that struck down Louisiana's map for racial gerrymandering. NPR's Debbie Elliott reports.
10: Alabama is asking the Supreme Court to lift restrictions in voting rights cases that prevent it from redistricting until the 2030 census. Republican Attorney General Steve Marshall says it's time for Alabama to be treated like most other states when it comes to redistricting.
11: The current state of affairs in our state is not what was existing at the time the Voting Rights Act came to fruition.
10: Hard-fought civil rights gains are at risk, says Shalala Dowdy, a voter from Mobile who sued to get a second black member of Congress.
12: This is about taking power away from black people. It's taking representation away from black people. It's taking a voice away from black people. It's pulling us out of the room.
10: Louisiana is also drawing new congressional districts after its high court victory. Debbie Elliott, NPR News.
9: The drug industry is fighting a controversial ruling on the abortion pill. The companies that produce mifepristone are asking the Supreme Court to lift a lower federal appeals court ruling prohibiting health providers from prescribing the medication by mail. Ushma Opadia is a professor at UC San Francisco.
13: It's not just states that have abortion bans, but states like California, where we have huge swaths of the state that are rural. It makes it really hard for many people living in communities where there is no abortion provider to access this care.
9: An estimated one quarter of abortions in the U.S. each year are prescribed through telehealth. The manufacturers of the drug say the change could disrupt access to time-sensitive care and create confusion for patients and providers. Indigenous activists say a pipeline that gained President Trump's permission to cross the U.S.-Canada border sounds a lot like Keystone XL. The Biden administration effectively ended that project soon after taking office. Kayla DeRoche from Yellowstone Public Radio reports.
14: The Bridger Pipeline would start in Phillips County in north central Montana and carry Alberta oil sands down through eastern Montana. Fort Peck Assiniboine tribal member and Wolf Point City Councilman Lance Forstar says he fought for years against the Keystone XL pipeline.
15: This was all kind of new to me. I was hoping that it wasn't real and that this was just a rumor.
14: Indigenous activists and environmental groups have been rallying around the public comment period for the Bridger Pipeline's environmental analysis. A spokesperson with developer Bridger Pipeline says construction is slated to begin next fall. The pipeline still needs several permits to go ahead. For NPR News, I'm Kayla Droche in Billings.
9: This is NPR News in Washington. FEMA is now offering new appointments to disaster workers whose contracts were not renewed in January. This reverses the decision that had been challenged in a lawsuit by labor unions, scientific groups, and local governments. It also comes after FEMA reinstated 14 employees who had been on paid administrative leave. A statue that was erected mysteriously in central London early Wednesday has been confirmed as the work of the mischievous, often politically oriented artist Banksy. As NPR's Anastasia Seleukis reports, the statue portrays a man in a suit proudly hoisting a flag, but the flag is blinding him.
16: The flag's cloth covers the man's face, and his proud march appears to be courting disaster as he steps off the plinth with no ground beneath him. The statue was installed overnight Wednesday in Waterloo Place near heroic statues of King Edward VII and Florence Nightingale. By Thursday, a video about the statue had been published on Banksy's Instagram account, confirming it as his work. The statue appeared in public just as King Charles III made a state visit to Washington, D.C., New York City, and Virginia. The visit included President Trump celebrating the King and Queen Camilla at a state dinner. Local officials in London, including the mayor's office, have said they would like the statue to remain in place. Anastasia Tsoulikas, NPR News, New York.
9: The union representing screen actors says it's reached a tentative new contract with movie studios. SAG-AFTRA says the agreement would last 4 years. This is NPR.
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starting things up here in Postmodern Hootenanny. And some Bob Dylan, as usual, with Times They Are Changing, as poignant now as it was back in the 60s. I'm Ed Lehman, glad to be with you this morning. We're going to jump right back into the music. We've got Odetta starting things off for you with Moving It On, right here on Postmodern Hootenanny.

That's Steve Forbert. He's rocking while he can still rock from his album The American and Me. And it turns out Steve's in town for a concert at Bay Burro Brewing. That's always a tongue twister for me. I don't know how I'm going to get over that one. But he'll be stopping by in the studios a little after the top of the hour. So definitely hang out for that. We'll talk to Steve and have him do some songs for us live in the studio. Ahead of that, Kashona, featuring Keb Moe from the Legacy album, Carolina, and Odetta from her 1970 album. Odetta sings and Moving It On. Get to those polls. That's what she's telling us to do. And by golly, we need to. This is Ed Lehman. Glad to be with you this morning. Coming up in the next set, we've got Chris Smither, Margot Kilker, and a brand new one from Willie Nelson. He's still rocking while he can rock for sure. And I believe that this new album is like 156th album that he's put out. What a career. And he's still sounding great. Here he is doing the title track, Willie Nelson, Dream Chaser, right here on Postmodern Humanity.

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1: And this is Postmodern Hootenanny. We heard from Chris Smithers there with Lonely Time from his album, Another Way to Find You. Margot Silker from her album from just a couple years ago called Valley of the Heart's Delight with Lowland Trail. And brand new from Willie Nelson, his new one's called Dream Chaser. We heard the title track. And he's still going strong. He is just a force of nature, I think. This is Postmodern Hootenanny. I'm Ed Lehman. Glad to be with you. We're going to go crazy in this next set. Well, figuratively. Well, these days it might not be too hard to do that. But we're going to hear from Dan Hicks and the Hot Licks, J.J. Cale, and some classic Patsy Cline. Right here on Postmodern Hootenanny.

Dan Hicks there. Crazy, because he is. From his album, It Happened One Bite. J.J. Cale before that from the iconic Naturally album with Crazy Mama and Patsy Cline. Featuring the song that I think most people associate with their Crazy. And, yep, we went crazy in that set, but everything's okay now. We're back to being grounded and everything like that. It's Postmodern Hootenanny. I'm Ed Lehman. Glad to be with you. Coming up in the next set, we've got some Chris Stapleton. I'm going to start off with Amanda Shires, going back to her album, Carrying Lightning, right here on Postmodern Hootenanny.

and Fleetwood Mac from their iconic album Rumors with I Don't Want to Know. Chris Stapleton, titled track from his album Starting Over. I think that song was an instant classic the second it hit the airwaves. Going back to 2011 with Amanda Shire's debut album called Carrying Lightning, we heard Ghost Bird from her. Coming up in the next set, we've got some Paul Thorne. Going to start out with new music from Jack Johnson. He's got a new one out called Rodeo Clowns, right here on Postmodern Hootenanny.

and Paul Thorne from his Pimps and Preachers album with You Might Be Wrong. I think all of us are wrong at some point in our lives, right? Young singer-songwriter from the West named Noah Rinker ahead of that. It's new from him from his EP, The Pines, Rodeo. And we start off with brand new from Jack Johnson, Rodeo Clowns. It's from his newest one, On and On. And this is WMF Tampa. You are tuned to the Postmodern Hootenanny. I'm Ed Lehman. So glad to be with you this morning. We'll be talking with Steve Forbert in just a little bit before he comes on air. Let's give you a couple more tunes. Here's Elin Jewell, a song she did a week ago at Tropical Heatwave, and just knocked everyone out. Elin Jewell covering CCR's Green River.

0: That's brand new from Charlie Crockett. His newest one's called Age of the Ram, Sweet Mother Texas. Ahead of that, Molly Tuttle. Album she put out during the pandemic. And she covered She's a Rainbow. A group called Blue Water Highway out of the West with their newest single, Cool Spring. And started off with Elin Jewell covering CCR's Green River. My, she did a killer job of that. At Tropical Heat Wave. Hope you had a chance to see it. I had multiple requests to do that, so there you go. This is Postmodern Hootenanny. I'm Ed Lehman, and I'm delighted to welcome to the studios Steve Forbert. Welcome.
1: Good morning, Ed. How are you?
0: I am doing great, and you're in town for a concert at, watch me get tongue-tied on this, Bayborough Brewery. It's, I don't know, there's some kind of syntax deficiency in my head. But that's tonight, right?
1: Yes, 7 o'clock.
0: 7 o'clock. And it's a great venue. But we're glad to have you live here in the studio. So why don't you start off with a song?
1: Thank you.

0: Wonderful. Steve Forbert here live in the WMNF studios. We're so glad to have you this morning. And Steve, would you like to introduce your accompanist here?
1: I'd love to. This is Paul Errico.
0: Paul, he's behind the monitor. I can almost see him.
1: As you can hear, he's playing accordion. He will be playing keys tonight, include piano and organ and also that very accordion there.
0: Nice.
1: And Paul is doing the four-day tour here with me in Florida. Terrific. And as a matter of fact, he played Hammond organ on Romeo's Tune years ago. He was on the Jackrabbit Slim record and did the first promotional tour with me for Alive on Arrival. So I've known Paul a while, and he's here in person. Paul Errico.
2: Yes.
0: That sounds great. We know you're playing at Bayborough tonight. Where else are you playing in our fair state?
1: We started down in Boca Raton Friday, okay? And that was at a place called the Funky Biscuit, okay?
0: I like that name.
1: It was fun. And then we beat it up here to play the Jack Kerouac House in St. Petersburg last night. Okay, that was a very intimate, fun show. I've done a few of those, and we had a great, captive audience.
2: Yes.
1: Okay, so tonight is the Bayborough Brewing Company.
0: Thank you for enunciating that for me so I can get it right.
1: So that's back over in St. Pete. And then, Ed, to finish up, we're going to be playing McCurdy's down in Sarasota. That's going to be a Monday night show. Huh. So those are the four, and next up is going to be a Texas tour, but we won't go into that because we're in Tampa.
0: That's right. That's right. And we're glad you're here. So
1: Thank you.
0: Go ahead and let's hear another tune.
1: Okay, let me just think here. I might check the tuning, and we may play one.
0: And you're listening to Steve Forbert live here in the WMNF studios. We like to do live things when we have the opportunity here on Postmodern Hootenanny. We got a little tuning going on. Yeah. It's kind of important to have your guitar in tune.
1: It's very important. Yeah. We're trying to make what we think of as music.
0: Yeah, I've heard about that. Yeah.
1: That ought to get it. Gonna be one just for fun called What Kind of Guy from way back.
2: Yeah, you got it.

0: Nice. So that's the kind of guy you are. So I get it.
1: That's some of it. Yeah, you know, that. Yeah, I didn't have anything to say really about football or, sorry, folks, hockey or basketball, but those are some of my, on my list.
0: There you go.
1: I don't eat lamb.
0: No, you don't? Okay. Yeah, I don't either. I don't think I've ever had that. That matters. But, Steve, I did want to ask you, when you started off, there was not a term like Americana where we put certain sounds in these days. So you kind of had the Americana vibe going before there was that label for it. Not that labels are all that important. But how have you seen the music scene change from when you started back in your first album, 1978?
1: Well, first off, what you said, the word label, there wasn't a label for this sort of thing. That's true. And I had been a big record collector in my teens and all, and I was aware of records like Gram Parsons' International Submarine Band. Okay, that was way back. And then, of course, everybody was aware of the band and songs like Up on Cripple Creek and, you know, and, of course, the famous The Wait. Well, that's all Americana. So it was out there, and there were great people who were nailing it down. But it didn't have a label. So I was attracted to the things I just described. And as time went on, it became a label. And once it became a label and all, it started really catching on as a thing. You know, so, Ed, I've just seen a lot more people get into it because they felt the way I felt. Where's the gap between straight country music and say, folk music, you know, and roots music? And with that kind of thing, it might even include, a pedal steel guitar or something like that. So it began to really catch on as a term, Americana. Which was great. I was already feeling that way, and I was glad to see more of it, you know.
0: Exactly. And there's so much out there now that's accessible. It's kind of overwhelming, all the stuff that's now available.
1: I hear you.
0: But I know you mentioned you wanted to do two songs. Could I convince you to do a third this morning?
1: Yeah, we could do a third.
0: Well, let's do that.
1: I may have to check the tuning again.
0: You're definitely welcome to do that. We're talking with Steve Forbert right here on WMNF 88.5 FM. This is Postmodern Hootenanny. I'm Ed Lehman, and Steve is accommodating me because he planned to do two, and now we're going to do a third one.
1: Let me see how close I am, Ed.
0: Okay, time is of the essence, of course.
1: Time is always of the essence. In fact, I'm taking up time right now.

0: Love that one. That's one of the newer ones. When did you put that song out?
1: That came out probably in 2022 on a record called Moving Through America.
0: Ah, okay.
1: Maybe more recent. I'm not sure. 2023?
0: That sounds about right, I think. Yes, and that's definitely one song that I've played here on this show. So we've been talking and hearing from Steve Forbert. And thank you so much for stopping by. And again, when is your show tonight?
1: 7 o'clock at the Bay
0: Brewing.
1: Bayborough Brewing. Yes, right. Over in St. Pete.
0: I'll get it right someday, but don't count on it. And thanks again so much for stopping by and hoping that you come back sooner.
1: Fantastic, Ed. Thanks for having us.
0: My pleasure. Let's hear some Harry Belafonte. What do you say?

Tracy Chapman there, Telling Stories, title track from that album. New music from the Adam Ezra Group. They're out of Boston. They've got a new single out called Pocket Full of Seashells. We heard a tune from them. And Harry Belafonte starting that set off with Matilda. And how can you not like Harry Belafonte's music? And he was such an influence and activist throughout all of his life. Just an amazing individual. Well, this is Postmodern Hootenanny. I'm Ed Lehman. Glad to be with you this morning. And thanks again for Steve Forber stopping by and playing some tunes for us live. We'll hear another tune from him before the end of the hour here. But coming up in the next set, we're going to start off with the Scottish band Silly Wizard. They were a big WMNF hit back in the day. And here's one of my favorite songs of theirs called The Queen of Argyle. Silly Wizard. Right here on Postmodern Hootenanny.

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And we'll see you this week on Music of the Isles from WMNF.

Tom Petty there from his Highway Companion album with Square One, and going back to the 90s, jumping in with Silly Wizard, Queen of Argyle, from Kiss the Tears Away. And yeah, I kind of miss those guys. This is Postmodern Hootenanny. I'm Ed Lehman, glad to be with you this morning. We had Steve Forbert in just a little bit ago, and he's playing at Bayboro Brewing. Why is that tongue twister always get me? But yeah, let's hear a song from him. I think everyone knows this one. Romeo's Tune, right here on Postmodern Hootenanny.

Closing us out this morning, Cat Stevens with The Wind, Indigo Girls, Closer to Fine, Trey Burt from his 2011 album, Sweet Misery, and Steve Forbert, of course, with Romeo's Tune from Jackrabbit Slim. This has been Postmodern Hootenanny. Stay tuned for the NPR News, and then it's 2 hours of great folk and acoustic music coming from the Acoustic Peace Club with Jeannie and Tom. I'm Ed Lehman. Hey, we'll see you next week.

0: Live from NPR News in Washington, I'm Nora Rahm. Lawmakers in Alabama will hold a special session tomorrow following the Supreme Court ruling that race should not be a factor in drawing voting districts. Pat Duggins of Alabama Public Radio reports that puts one Democratic House member in the crosshairs.
1: Congressman Shomari Figures is up for re-election this November in Alabama. That is, assuming his district is still there. The U.S. Supreme Court ordered Alabama to create a second black House seat in 2023. Now those same justices say race doesn't matter. Figures has said he doesn't worry about the uncertainty.
2: We got elected to represent a certain part of the state of Alabama in District 2. And that's what we spend our time doing. I worry about things that I can control. I do not stress out about things that I cannot control.
1: Alabama's attorney general wants the U.S. Supreme Court to overturn an earlier injunction that keeps District 2's map in place until 2030. For NPR News, I'm Pat Duggins in Tuscaloosa, Alabama.
0: Members of OPEC Plus agreed today on a modest oil output in June. This is largely a symbolic gesture, as long as the Iran war disrupts Gulf oil supplies through the Strait of Hormuz. Even when shipping resumes, it will take several weeks, if not months, for supplies to return to normal. President Trump has said gas prices will drop after the war in Iran ends. Patrick DeHaan is the head of petroleum for Gas Buddy. He says it could take more than a year for prices to go back to pre-war levels. In the meantime, they continue to rise.
3: I would expect that the national average on Memorial Day would probably be somewhere in that $4.50 to $5 a gallon mark. And depending on where we go beyond that into the summer, is contingent on whether or not the Strait of Hormuz reopens. And keep in mind, we are also now just a little over a month away from seeing the start of Atlantic hurricane season, another factor that could push prices to records later this summer.
0: He was interviewed on ABC. Ukrainian uncrewed vessels have struck two tankers in the Black Sea that are used to transport Russian oil. The Kremlin says the attacks could push global oil prices even higher. It's the latest in a series of strikes Ukraine's president says are targeting Russia's so-called shadow fleet. NPR's Hanna Pelmarenko reports from Kyiv.
4: President Volodymyr Zelensky posted a video showing the sea drones striking the sterns of the vessels. The tankers were in the waters near the port of Novorossiysk in Russia. This is the third successful attack by Ukrainian sea drones in the past week. Earlier, two of the uncrewed vessels struck a sanctioned tanker southeast of Russian city of Tuapse. The next day, Ukrainian Navy struck two Russian patrol boats guarding the Kerch Bridge, which connects occupied Crimea with Russian territory. And in an attack by air, Ukrainian drones struck Primorsk Sunday, Russia's largest oil exporting port on the Baltic Sea, sparking a fire. Hanna Polomarenko, NPR News, Kyiv.
0: This is NPR News. A search is underway for two U.S. service members missing during military exercises in Morocco yesterday. They were taking part in war games that began in April and stretch across four countries. The other countries are Tunisia, Ghana, and Senegal. The operation is called African Lion. It's an annual U.S. joint military exercise that usually features high-ranking military officials from the U.S. and its top African allies. Millions of Americans could now be considered Canadian under a new law expanding citizenship based on ancestry. Ari Snyder of Maine Public reports.
5: The change was sparked by a 2023 court ruling that Canada's one-generation limit on citizenship by descent was unconstitutional. Doug Cochran, a genealogist in Nova Scotia, says he's been swamped by research requests from people trying to prove Canadian ancestry. He prioritizes those coming from LGBTQ Americans.
6: Because people have a right to be who they are. And if they can't do it in their home country, well, come to Canada. We'll welcome you.
5: Canadian immigration authorities say in the six-week period after the law took effect in December, they received more than 12,000 proof of citizenship applications. For NPR News, I'm Ari Snyder in Portland, Maine.
0: The history was made at horse racing's Kentucky Derby last night. The winner was Golden Tempo. Cherie DeVoe was the first woman to train the winner of the first leg of the Triple Crown. She's just the second woman to train the winner of any of the three races. She said she never thought about the challenges of being a woman working in that sport, saying the racetrack is a tough place for anyone. I'm Nora Rahm, NPR News in Washington.
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0: And you are tuned to the Acoustic Peace Club on WMNF Tampa. My name's Jeannie Holton, in here with the wonderful Tom Elegant. Good afternoon, Tom.
1: Good afternoon, Jeannie.
0: We have a lot going on in today's show. Tons of stuff. We're going to talk about Dolly and some of the other people that made the New York Times Best Living Songwriters list, but that's got a lot of controversy, as you would expect, online, because, of course, it's so subjective. But we are going to give away tickets in just a few minutes to the Rod McDonald concert coming up next week.
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0: And at the Sunday Sampler, we're going to tell you all about that, and we have a lot more planned on the show today, so we hope you'll stay with us. We'll be here till 2 o'clock. And what do you got to say, Tom?
1: 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Thank you.
0: And MNF Tampa, too.
1: MNF, is that what I say? Yeah. Something like that.

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1: And that Sunday Sampler is a great resource for folk music community. I'm getting tongue-tied today, Tom. And
2: well, that makes two of us.
1: Next weekend at the Sunday Sampler, being held over at New World Brewery, will be Rod McDonald, who you just heard from, and you're going to hear one more right after this as we take the calls. But we will have a free pair of tickets to the Sunday Sampler next weekend at the New World Brewery. The doors open at 12:30 and the music starts at 1:30, and it's, what can I say, always a good time. It's a New World, I'm sure most of you know, but New World is located right off of Bush Boulevard, right near Florida Avenue. It's 810 East Skagway Avenue in Tampa, 33604. And if you want to call them about this, their phone number is 813-304-0460. And that's 813-304-0460. Again, Rod McDonald, next Sunday at the Sunday Sampler. And if you would like, make sure you can go. And also make sure that you haven't won tickets in the last, say, 30 to 60 days so that we can give everybody a chance. But if you would like to do that, you can call our number at, as soon as you hear the next song start, at 813-239-9663 for a free pair of tickets. 813-239-9663, 239-WMNF. And let's see, coming up, we have more Rod McDonald. This is a really, I like all the Rod McDonald songs, I have to say. He's a longtime friend of WMNF, and this is called Springtime in America.
2: And that's going to lead into our Kent State set.
1: We have songs for Kent State. That's a really good point. I see why you were asking me that question now. Yes, and I think this song will have a little bit to do with this topic of gun violence in America. But yes, specifically we have some songs, and you could talk about those because you took those requests.
2: I will. We're going to hear first Christy Moore, one that's a little less known than Ohio, which we're going to hear a version of
1: later.
2: I know,
1: I was surprised about that one.
2: Yeah, Christy Moore is called Hey Sandy, and it refers to Sandra Lee Shore, who was one of the four students who was killed that day. And apparently she was just walking across campus. She was not even part of the peaceful protest. Very sad.
1: So often the violence affects so many people beyond just the perimeter of where you think it's going to affect.
2: This was May 4th, 1970, and after that we're going to hear A Little More Fair by Kathy Johnson. So first we're going to start off with Rod McDonald, so get ready to call for the Sunday Sampler.

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1: And we want to dedicate that last set to Hippie Danny, who called in last week and requested that song. Hopefully he enjoyed that version. That's John Batiste, Gary Clark Jr., and Leon Bridges. And beautiful, beautiful version of Ohio, the Neil Young iconic song. And coming up next, we have, let me see what I have. I have to turn to my monitor. First of all, we want to thank, we got a caller, winner for those tickets. Linda Curtis is going to be going for Mother's Day to New World Brewery to see Rod McDonald next weekend. So congratulations, Linda, and we're really happy that you won those tickets. And coming up next, we have, I don't know if you saw, Tom, this week, but New York Times came out with another one of their subjective lists of best songwriters of our time. Of course, immediately people started, you know, disputing that list because it's subjective. So at any rate, I decided to include three people that are on that list. And I will say that we actually are including four because Dolly Parton was number one on that list. And it had such a long list of accolades of all the awards she's won, all the number one hits, all the it's just unbelievable, really, how many albums she released, all the stuff she does simultaneously, and that she's still so active. And so she was number one on there. But also these three people, and then I'm going to play some more next week, too. But we're going to play this next set, Paul Simon, Bob Dylan, and Carole King. Not a surprise that any of those three people would be on the list of some of the best songwriters of our time.

0: And okay, then that's the greatest. Some of the greatest songwriters of our time. And you know what? The Will McLean Foundation could tell you there's a lot of great songwriters right here in Florida. And so anyway, there's great songwriters everywhere. Some of them are still writing songs in their closet. And hey, more power to you. Keep writing those songs. That was Paul Simon, Diamonds on the Soles of Her Shoes off the Graceland 25th anniversary album. Bob Dylan gave us Where Teardrops Fall. And Carole King, of course, I Feel the Earth Move from the BBC In Concert album. You are tuned to WMNF. This is the Acoustic Peace Club on WMNF Tampa. We're so glad you're listening. I just got a call for somebody who wanted to hear a request, and I can't squeeze it in today. In fact, I'm busy taking songs off the playlist because I have too many songs and too little time. But next week I could do a request. If you have a request, you can email us at dj@wmnf.org, and we'd be happy to try to get it on. Well, our next set is going to be three songs to commemorate Pete Seeger's birthday. Today would be his, I don't have my notes in front of me, but I think it would be his
1: 107 or 8, something like that.
0: Huh?
1: 107 or 8.
0: Tom says it's 107 or 8. I can't remember, but whatever it is, he would have been an old man, and he actually was an old man when he died. And we are going to play one of his really earlier pieces by Pete Seeger called What Did You Learn in School Today? Something I had never actually, don't think I had heard. And right after that, we're going to hear something that was from right at the end of his life. He released an album called At 89, and it's called Wonderful Friends, and it makes me think of my very wonderful friends that I've had for so many years. And then we're going to end that set with Emma's Revolution, of course. They happened to be, Pat was with Pete right before he passed on, and she, after his death, she was so profoundly moved that she wrote this song called Sing People Sing in the spirit of Pete Seeger. So here we go. Happy birthday, Pete Seeger. We'll let you know how old he is when we get back. This is What Did You Learn in School Today?
2: What did you learn in school today, dear little boy of mine? What did you learn in school today, dear little boy of mine? I learned that Washington never told a lie. I learned that soldiers seldom die. I learned that everybody's free, and that's what the teacher said to me. That's what I learned in school today. That's what I learned in school. What did you learn in school today, dear little boy of mine? What did you learn in school today, dear little boy of mine? I learned that policemen are my friends. I learned that justice never ends. I learned that murderers die for the crimes, even if we make a mistake sometime. And that's what I learned in school today. That's what I learned in school.

Dear little boy of mine, I learned our government must be strong. It's always right and never wrong. Our leaders are the finest men, and we elect them again and again. And that's what I learned in school. That's what I learned in school. That's what I learned in school. That's what I learned in school. That's what I learned in school. That's what I learned in school. That's what I learned in school. That's what I learned in school. That's what I learned in school. That's what I learned in school. That's what I learned in school. That's what I learned in school. That's what I learned in school. That's what I learned in school. That's what I learned in school. That's what I learned in school. That's what I learned in school. That's what I learned in school. That's what I learned in school. That's what I learned in school. That's what I learned in school. That's what I learned in school. That's what I learned in school. That's what I learned in school. That's what I learned in school. That's what I learned in school. That's what I learned in school. That's what I learned in school. That's what I learned in school. That's what I learned in school. That's what I learned in school. That's what I learned in school. That's what I learned in school. That's what I learned in school. That's what I learned in school. That's what I learned in school. That's what I learned in school. That's what I learned in school. That's what I learned in school. That's what I learned in school. That's what I learned in school.

0: Emma's Revolution doing their tribute to Pete Seeger, who would have been 107 today. And happy birthday, Pete. I wanted to just say that the song's coming up, not next. Actually, I won't say that. But I just want to say that a lot of the songs that I'm playing in this second hour are tributes or played with love for my friend Saf, and I hope that she gets to hear them. So we're going to start off the next set with the group Cry Cry Cry, Dar Williams and Richard Schindel and Lucy Kaplansky doing a beautiful version of The Last Thing on My Mind off the Bleecker Street Greenwich Village in the 60s album.
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0: the wonderful John McCutcheon, and this is his last year, I think, of touring, although he'll still be doing certain concerts. He'll still be doing a songwriting workshop, and he'll still be taking trips across the big ocean, across the big pond. Anyway, this was a great favorite of WMNF. Well, we're going to move on as quickly as possible because we have a lot to get to in today's show. Coming up, we have a song by Mindy Simmons, and every time now that, of course, I loved Mindy dearly, and I love this song. She was a great Florida songwriter, as we speak of great songwriters. And Clark Jordan Holmes loves this song. And I'm playing this song for him because he is going to get an award this week, along with WMNF. They are both getting awards for their contributions to volunteers and for their volunteering. And that is going to be Community Tampa Bay is giving those awards to both Clark and WMNF. How lucky for us, Tom, because we'll get to double trouble there, right?
1: Well deserved.
0: Well deserved. Well put. And so we're going to move on with that. And then right after that, we've got, let's see, some Joe Crookston and some Peter, Paul, and Mary. Once again, I'm playing songs for my friend Soph.

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And the song is Love. Thank you for tuning in to the Acoustic Peace Club, and we're playing songs for my friend Soften. This is a longtime favorite of mine, Terry Hendricks, doing Prayer for My Friends. Right after that, we're going to play a Native American artist named Joanne Shenandoah, and this song's about 5 minutes long. It's just really meditative, and I just really love this song. She just passed a few years ago, Native American artist, really iconic artist. And right after that, I Say a Little Prayer by Aretha Franklin.

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0: I was so busy talking to Tom that I didn't realize the song was about to end. That was Claudia Schmidt and Sally Rogers doing a beautiful duet, Timeless Love. And we are so glad that you tuned into the Acoustic Peace Club. We got some great people to thank. David Audette, we're so glad you're out there. We saw there was a film about you in the Sunscreen Music Festival in St. Pete, and I was thinking, man, I need to see that film. I lived it with you, kinda. And Clark called, and he's always out there, one of our greatest fans, and we love you, Clark, and we're so glad that you're out there. We're going to start off the next set with Bob Schneider. I can never hear enough Bob Schneider, and this is like a long, I'm playing a lot of my favorites on this show, I have to say. I do that, don't I, Tom?
1: It's all right.
0: Yeah, I love it. There's so many favorites. The World Exploded Into Love, and it's just a beautiful song. It's on the album called Lonely Land and one of his earlier albums. And then after that, it's a newer album by Eric Bibb, and he's featuring Habib Quate.
1: Easy for you to say.
0: It looks like it would be Quate. I'm not sure. It's I'm not very good at whatever that language is, but the accent is on the last E, and it's People You Love.
2: There is a universe that can't be seen. Just a feeling if you know what I mean.

0: Eric Bibb, People You Love, and what a wonderful songwriter he is, too. See, I like all the songwriters. And next up, we've got Chuck Brodsky. I bet you could guess what this is. This is one of my all-time favorite songs, and people cry when they hear this. They call me crying in tears, and it's a beautiful song. Oh, quit laughing over there. And
1: stop that crying.
0: I know. Anyway, it is a song you could cry to. It's beautiful, and it's true. We are each other's angels. Right after that, we're going to close with Rhiannon Giddens' Mountain Hymn. And you are tuned to the Acoustic Peace Club on WMNF Tampa.
1: And the Sunday Simcoe will be up next.

0: And this is Mountain Hymn by Rhiannon Giddens to end today's Acoustic Peace Club. You are tuned to WMNF Tampa. We're so glad to have you with us every Sunday from noon to 2. Do stay tuned for the Sunday Simca coming up next. And next week we'll be doing some music for Mother's Day. So I hope you can spend your Mother's Day. Everybody had a mother. I hope you can spend yours with me. I'll be spending mine here with you. So thanks for tuning in. And Tom, as always, thanks for putting up with me.
1: My pleasure. And you are listening to the Acoustic Peace Club on WMNF Tampa. Steve Forbert, tonight at Bay Brewing, and go Lightning.

0: Live from NPR News in Washington, I'm Nora Rahm. The Iranian government is preparing to pass a law that would restrict traffic on the Strait of Hormuz. Duri Buscarin reports peace talks between the U.S. and Iran remain stalled as the two countries maintain competing blockades in the Persian Gulf.
1: Iranian state television reported the details of the proposed law, which include a permanent restriction on Israeli vessels from transiting the Strait of Hormuz. All ships would have to get authorization from Iran to pass through the strait, and ships from, quote, hostile countries would be required to pay war reparations in addition to tolls. Reparations are also part of a 14-point list of demands that Iran submitted to the U.S. this week through Pakistani mediators. President Trump says he is reviewing the proposal. For NPR News, I'm Duri Buscarin in Istanbul.
0: The governor of Alabama is calling for a special legislative session tomorrow after the U.S. Supreme Court ruling last week that weakened the Voting Rights Act. Andrew Gelderman reports from member station WBHM the decision has emboldened Republicans to push for ways to gain seats in Congress.
2: A federal court ruling in 2023 created a near-majority black district in Alabama, which elected Alabama's second Democratic representative a year later. The state is under a court order to use that congressional map until 2030, but an appeal pending before the Supreme Court argues the map is an illegal racial gerrymander, a claim similar to the one in the case decided by the Supreme Court this week. If the High Court rules the current map is illegal, Alabama would go back to the previous congressional map. Alabama's Republican Governor Kay Ivey called a special legislative session to start Monday in preparation for a possible ruling. She wants lawmakers to plan for special primary elections if the court allows the state to use the old map. For NPR News, I'm Andrew Gelderman in Birmingham, Alabama.
0: Gas prices in the U.S. are surging again, hitting their highest levels in nearly 4 years. Oil prices have now risen to more than $100 a barrel as the war in Iran disrupts global supply and shipping through the Strait of Hormuz. NPR's Windsor Johnston reports.
3: Experts say the national average for a gallon of regular is $4.44, and prices can go up even higher heading into summer. Patrick DeHaan is Gas Buddy's head of petroleum.
4: We could see the national average pushing closer to $4.75 or even that $5 gallon mark by Memorial Day.
3: Gas prices in some parts of California have topped $6 a gallon, while drivers in Seattle are paying close to $5.80. Galen Lewis lives in Whiting, Indiana, and says he's trying to limit his gas spending.
5: I only had to put $30 in it. I don't let it get that low because then it costs me $100+.
3: Since the conflict began, the average price of unleaded gas has jumped more than 40%. Windsor Johnston, NPR News.
0: This is NPR News in Washington. Police in Austria say they've arrested a 39-year-old man believed to have placed rat poison in jars of baby food found in Austria, the Czech Republic, and Slovakia. The tampering was discovered before the food was consumed. The German manufacturer of the baby food says it was an attempt to extort money. Indigenous activists say a pipeline that gained President Trump's permission to cross the U.S.-Canada border sounds a lot like the Keystone XL. The Biden administration effectively ended that project soon after taking office. Kayla DeRoche from Yellowstone Public Radio reports.
6: The Bridger Pipeline would start in Phillips County in north-central Montana and carry Alberta oil sands down through eastern Montana. Fort Peck Assiniboine tribal member and Wolf Point City Councilman Lance Forstar says he fought for years against the Keystone XL pipeline.
7: This was all kind of new to me. I was hoping that it wasn't real and that this was just a rumor.
6: Indigenous activists and environmental groups have been rallying around the public comment period for the Bridger Pipeline's environmental analysis. A spokesperson with developer Bridger Pipeline says construction is slated to begin next fall. The pipeline still needs several permits to go ahead. For NPR News, I'm Kayla DeRoche in Billings.
0: The CDC is urging anyone traveling this summer to get vaccinated against the measles. People traveling overseas should get the shot at least 2 weeks in advance. Here in the U.S., there have been nearly 1,800 confirmed cases in more than half the country so far this year. I'm Nora Rahm, NPR News in Washington.
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0: Shalom. Welcome to the Sunday Simcha. I'm Joy Katzen-Guthrie. This 3rd of May, the 16th day of the Hebrew month of Iyar, Psalm 150. Hallelujah. Opening our program, a new setting by Beth Schaefer from her newly released CD titled Sinai, which is comprised of all original Hebrew settings. And that CD is a tribute to Temple Sinai of Atlanta, for whom Beth serves as cantorial chair. I have a program today that will take you through many emotions. May marks Jewish American Heritage Month that celebrates the history and contributions of Jewish Americans. This date, May 3rd, is the birthday of Golda Meir, Israel's fourth prime minister, born in 1898 in Kyiv. And we will hear Golda Meir's voice on today's program. This week further marks the anniversary of the liberation of Dachau in 1945. And May 3rd marks the date that the SS abandoned Mauthausen and Gusen concentration camps, where the U.S. Army arrived on May 5th and liberated them. This week we observe a joyous date on the Jewish calendar, Lag BaOmer, on the 18th of Iyar. That begins with sunset tomorrow night, Monday, May 4th. And it is a date that is marked with festivities and bonfires that are lit to symbolize the light of Torah and the mystical light of Rabbi Shimon Bar Yochai, known as Rashbi. His death falls on that date, and he was one of our great Talmudic Mishnaic sages with an amazing life, and the author of the Zohar, the foundational work of Kabbalah and Jewish mysticism. So let's continue right now with the voice of Golda Meir, born May 3rd, 1898 in Kyiv. She was raised in Milwaukee. She made Aliyah to Israel with her husband in 1921, served as a member of the Knesset, the head of the Jewish Agency, ambassador to Russia, labor minister, foreign minister, Israel's fourth prime minister from 1969 to 1974, and one of the world's first female heads of state in that era. Strong-willed, straight-talking, she's been described as the grandmother to the Jewish people, and she met every need with urgency and passion, and believed in her time that anything was possible, including peace with the Arab nations and all of the new challenges of the new state of Israel. But there's one challenge that she was unsure how to solve, and we're going to hear her describing that in this recording from 1968, in which she recounts her arrival with her husband at Kibbutz Merchavia in northern Israel in 1921.
1: And in September, we went to Merchavia, my husband and I. Merchavia happened to be a kibbutz that was built on the basis of what was called the Oppenheimer Cooperative, which was organized in about 1908. It was not exactly a kibbutz, it was not exactly a moshav, but there were a number of houses there, and they tilled their soil and worked the farm cooperatively. Water situation was awful. We didn't have enough water at all in Merchavia. We couldn't raise anything that needed water. And another thing that we suffered with, that I remember, and that is little tiny flies, something like sand flies. They would come at the rise of the sun. So we would go out to work in the fields at about 4 o'clock, 5 o'clock in the morning, until about 8 or so, 7:30, everything was fine. And then would come an attack of these little sand flies. They'd get into your eyes and your nose and your ears. Cows would run away from pasture attacked by these sand flies. But we would go out in the morning, no matter how hot it was, no matter what time of the season it was, with long sleeves, kerchiefs on our heads, and blouses with high collars and Vaseline all over our face so that if the flies would attack us, they would just remain. And the Vaseline, we would come back into the yard of Mojave. That was a sight. Was worthwhile seeing. And I always thought that, all right, we have trouble with the Arabs, somehow there'll be peace with them. Mosquitoes, well, there are swamps, we'll dry the swamps, no more malaria. What's going to happen to the sand flies? That, to me, was the problem of the building up of a Jewish state, how to overcome the sand flies.

0: Who is this rising from the wilderness? Perfume with myrrh and frankincense. Words from Song of Songs. Israeli vocalist and violinist Mika Karni with the Kol Dodi Ensemble. Jerusalem-born composer-vocalist Shelley Myers. Before that, with words from Isaiah. Kumi Ori, arise, shine, for your light has come, and God's glory has risen upon you. And the set opened with the voice of Golda Meir from 1968, recounting her arrival at Kibbutz Merchavia, northern Israel, in 1921. Today, state May 3rd, is her 128th birthday. We are commercial, free, listener-supported community radio, WMNF. 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
0: And on this 81st anniversary of the liberation of Mauthausen concentration camp, cantor Ozzy Schwartz sings the Abraham Bear setting of the Kaddish, joined by the National Radio Choir of Berlin. And it will be followed by music from the Mauthausen Trilogy by Mikis Theodorakis. And the Yedidim Choir of New York City will sing an uplifting medley of settings to Anima Amin.

The 16-voice Brooklyn-based Yedidim choir. Words echoing from the Holocaust, I believe with perfect faith in the coming of Messiah, and though he tarry, I will wait for his coming. The set opened with the Abraham Bear setting of Kaddish in a profound a cappella performance by cantor Ozzy Schwartz and the Rias Kammerchor of Berlin, the National Radio Choir of Berlin. And on this 81st anniversary of the liberation of Mauthausen, we heard one of the four arias within the Mauthausen trilogy, which is also known as the Ballad of Mauthausen and the Mauthausen Cantata, a renowned song cycle by Greek composer Mikis Theodorakis, based on the poetry of Iakovos Kambanelis. It documents the love affair between two prisoners in the Mauthausen concentration camp in Austria. This work reflects the experience of its author, Kambanelis, when he was a prisoner at Mauthausen, including his own love for a Lithuanian Jewish woman and the Nazi atrocities that he witnessed in the camp. And its May 1988 world premiere at Mauthausen featured Israeli soprano Eleonor Moav, whom you just heard, singing in Hebrew. It also featured Maria Farantzuri singing in Greek and Gisela May singing in German. The work was presented again at Mauthausen in 1995 at the 50th anniversary of the camp's liberation. And we heard Eleonor Moav with the tragic opening aria, Song of Songs, in Hebrew. In it, the Greek prisoner tries to find the Jewish woman he loves, and he begs the other prisoners to know if they have seen his beloved, only to realize that she is dead. This year marks the 60th anniversary of this iconic work, with Maria Farantzuri giving performances of it worldwide. It remains a seminal work of peace and honor to all victims of the Holocaust. We are commercial-free, listener-supported WMNF. Thank you for 45 years of support for the Sunday Simcha. And next, a tribute to All Peoples, featuring Boston-based singer-songwriter Jacob Spike Krauss, London and Tel Aviv-based Israeli singer-songwriter Irit Dekel, who records as Dekel, The Klezmatics with a brand new single and CD officially released this weekend, Arik Einstein and Mickey Gavrielov with a classic 1987 song that describes the diverse Jewish peoples who came together to build Israel. And the set opens with the klezmer gypsy rock band Mostly Kosher. This is a song they describe as an ode to love and to be loved, no matter what expression of love you hold in this world. This is Mostly Kosher with Nafshi.

0: Fantastic tune by Jacob Spike Krause. It is called Clay from his CD Cornerstones. The Klezmatics from their brand new, just released this weekend CD, Plane Wreck at Los Gatos Deporte. That is the Woody Guthrie and Martin Hoffman classic that details the 1948 crash and deaths of 28 migrant farm workers who were being deported from California back to Mexico. And Woody Guthrie's verse is sung by them in English and Yiddish. Haifa-born singer-songwriter Dekel with one of my favorites, Sing With Me Sisters, from her 2024 CD Starlings. Arik Einstein and Mickey Gavrilov from 1987, their adaptation of the music of Stavros Hahakis, words in Hebrew by Eli Mohar, Shir HaShayara, the convoy song. We spoke in many languages, left many places, and the convoy comes, farmers and pioneers from ghettos and camps from around the world. Storms, difficulties, sorrows surround us, but there is still courage and strength. And the Gypsy Klezmer Band, mostly kosher, opened the set with Nafshi, My Soul, a tribute to all peoples and all forms of love. I'm Joy Katzenguthrie. Thank you for joining me on this hour of the Sunday Simcha. Mango Groove next with your host, Harry. Voices of Barbara Streisand and Golda Meir now from Israel's 30th anniversary in 1978.
1: Before it was fashionable for ladies to be in positions of importance and responsibility, there was a woman who just went out and did her thing. And by doing it, she ended up being one of the most admired, respected, and beloved women of this century. In Israel, we had sent our cameras to the home of this marvelous woman. Ladies and gentlemen, the former Prime Minister of the State of Israel, Golda Meir.
2: Pardon?
3: Is this you, Golda?
2: Yes.
3: Oh, it's so nice to talk to you.
2: It's wonderful to hear your voice. I wish I could see your face.
3: Oh, yeah. Modern technology has not gotten us that far yet, huh?
2: No, on the 90th birthday, I'll do that.
3: I hear that your birthday is May 3rd.
2: Right.
3: Congratulations.
2: Thank you very much.
3: Golda, I can't tell you what an honor it is to talk to you. And if someone else should call you while we're talking, it's all right. You can put me on hold. I wouldn't mind.
2: No, I want to tell you that I was really very much excited. In preparation for this, I wasn't doing anything, of course, but just thinking of it.
3: Yeah.
2: To speak to you and to know all our good friends that are with you.
3: Golda, I want to ask you a few questions. Is that okay?
2: Okay.
3: I've always wondered how difficult it was for you to, or maybe not difficult, to make the transition from prime minister to a full-time mother and housewife.
2: Oh, it isn't as good as all that.
3: It's not?
2: No, they don't let me.
3: Well, the country needs you. The world needs you.
2: Oh, well, look.
3: How do you manage all these years to have so much energy? Did you take vitamins or a special
2: no,
3: diet
2: never.
3: To go jogging every morning?
2: No. No sleeping pills and no vitamins.
3: No vitamins?
2: No.
3: I really want to thank you from all of us for allowing us to come into your home tonight, Golda. And for taking up your valuable time to be with us.
2: No, not at all. It's really a pleasure, and I'm honored that you people have chosen me to speak to you. And please let them know how deeply appreciative I and everybody in Israel is of your contribution for our 30th anniversary.
3: Thank you, Golda, and shalom.
2: Shalom, shalom.
3: Shalom, Golda.

0: Israel's 30th birthday in 1978. This year was the 78th birthday of Israeli independence. Golda Meir in 1978 was soon to celebrate her 80th birthday at the time of that recording, which today is May 3rd. She died in December of that year, 6 months into her 80th year. This is WMNF Tampa. Again, thank you so much for joining me on the Sunday Simcha today. It has been a real joy. Mango Groove with Harry coming up next, and wonderful programming all the way throughout this day and into the new week. I hope that it is a beautiful one for you as we celebrate Jewish American Heritage Month, and I hope one day closer to peace.
1: Live from NPR News in Washington, I'm Nora Rahm. Iranian officials said today they've received a U.S. response to its latest offer for peace talks and are now reviewing it. There's been no confirmation of a new proposal from Washington or from Pakistan, which has been mediating the talks to end the war. Meanwhile, the Strait of Hormuz remains mostly blocked, and there's no movement toward resolving concerns over Iran's nuclear program. Senator Jack Reed, the top Democrat on the Senate Armed Services Committee, says the U.S. is in a worse position than before the war.
2: I don't believe the president has a plan. I think it's impulsive, it's day-to-day, it's how he feels, and he's not being given the support and the planning that is necessary to make judicious judgments.
1: He was interviewed on ABC. Ukrainian uncrewed vessels have struck two tankers in the Black Sea that are used to transport Russian oil. The Kremlin says the attacks on energy infrastructure could push global oil prices even higher. It's the latest in a series of strikes Ukraine's president says are targeting Russia's so-called shadow fleet. NPR's Hanet Pelmenenko reports from Kyiv.
3: President Volodymyr Zelensky posted a video showing the sea drones striking the sterns of the vessels. The tankers were in the waters near the port of Novorossiysk in Russia. This is the third successful attack by Ukrainian sea drones in the past week. Earlier, two of the uncrewed vessels struck a sanctioned tanker southeast of Russian city of Tuapse. The next day, Ukrainian Navy struck two Russian patrol boats guarding the Kerch Bridge, which connects occupied Crimea with Russian territory. And in an attack by air, Ukrainian drones struck Primorsk Sunday, Russia's largest oil-exporting port on the Baltic Sea, sparking a fire. Hanna Polomarenko, NPR News, Kyiv.
1: Three states that use the Colorado River have a new proposal for sharing water. It's aimed at propping up dangerously low reservoirs while policymakers work on a long-term plan. This comes after more than a year of deadlock in talks about sharing water. Alex Hager from member station KJZZ reports.
4: The plan, which was co-signed by Arizona, California, and Nevada, would cut back on the amount of water sent to those states, with Arizona taking the biggest reductions. They'd leave that water in Lake Mead, the nation's largest reservoir. It's designed to steer the states away from big lawsuits about sharing water. Stalled negotiations had left them on course for a legal battle as reservoirs dropped lower. The proposal would need to be approved by the federal government before it's official. State leaders said this plan is just a bridge until 2028. Now they're calling on other states, Colorado, Utah, Wyoming, and New Mexico, to rejoin talks about a long-term plan for sharing the shrinking water supply. For NPR News, I'm Alex Hager in Phoenix.
1: This is NPR News. The Academy of Motion Picture Arts and Sciences has announced several significant rule changes for the 99th Academy Awards next year. NPR's Chloe Veltman reports the updates focus on areas including AI protections and expanded eligibility for international films.
5: The Academy now explicitly states that only roles, quote, demonstrably performed by humans with their consent are eligible for acting awards. In other words, AI creations like Tilly Norwood cannot hope to win a Best Actress Oscar anytime soon. Writing categories now have a similar requirement. And those flesh-and-blood human actors can now be nominated for multiple performances in the same category if those performances are voted in the top five. Another big change. International films can still be the official selection of their countries, as was previously the case, but now they can qualify by winning the top prize of a major international festival, such as the Palme d'Or at Cannes. This means the film itself is now officially the nominee, not the country. Chloe Veltman, NPR News.
1: The mayor of Rio de Janeiro says some 2 million people were on Copacabana Beach last night to hear Shakira. The Colombian pop star performed such hits as Hips Don't Lie. Shakira was the latest to perform at a free concert at the beach to attract visitors to the city. Officials estimate she generated more than $161 million for Rio's economy. Madonna and Lady Gaga gave similar performances in recent years, also attended by huge crowds who danced on the sand. I'm Nora Rahm, NPR News in Washington.
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Good afternoon, everybody. Happy Sunday. And thank you for tuning in today. I'm Hare Krishna, and you are listening to The Mango Groove here on 88.5 WMNF Tampa, Sarasota, St. Petersburg, and worldwide at WMNF.org. It's been quite a week, as it always is. There's been a lot that's been happening, so I'd like for us to take today, as we usually do, to slow down, take things slow, and just enjoy the music that we get to listen to. We're going to be diving into a couple of people today and a bunch of different varying subjects. We're definitely going to be looking at our Raga of the Week, but that can come later. I'd like to kick off today by talking about the absolute royalty of South Indian music. And in particular, I'd like to talk about the legendary composer, Osei Bachchan. For those of you who are unfamiliar, Osei Bachchan is a true maestro who's been defining the sound of Malayalam cinema from the state of Kerala, my home state, since the mid-1980s. And what makes his music so universally captivating is the use of both Eastern and Western mastery, as well as a mastery of strings. He's a virtuoso violinist, and you can always hear that deep classical foundation woven perfectly into his more contemporary orchestral and modern arrangements. He has this rare, almost magical ability to make the orchestra weep, pulling pure cinematic emotion out of every single note, while keeping the core melody deeply rooted in Kerala's cultural fabric. The absolute best part of this for our local listeners, Osei Bachchan is actually performing live right here in Tampa next Saturday. Let me tell you, if you haven't grabbed your tickets yet, you need to make that happen. I'll be telling you more about it on my socials this week, but experiencing his sweeping compositions and hearing that iconic violin live in person is going to be an unforgettable night, celebrating decades of musical history right in our own very backyard. To get us all warmed up for his concert, we're going to be kicking off today's playlist with a doubleheader of his brilliant work. We're going to first listen to one of his most hauntingly beautiful tracks, Aralinde Arangalil, from the 2012 film Ayalam Nyanam Tamrit, with moving poetic lyrics by Vayalar Chandravarma and a breathtaking performance by Nicole Matthew. The song builds from a delicate, quiet sorrow into a massive, emotional crescendo. So, settle into your cozy spot, let the music wash over you, and get ready for a beautiful day today. Here is Aralinde Arangalil.

And as the music faded out, that was the amazing Uruvenil Puril playing right after our opening track, Aralinde Arangalil. Two absolute masterpieces from the legendary Ose Pachin, who will be performing here. And I really cannot stress this enough. If you are tuning in from Tampa Bay, you should really feel free to show up at the concert next Saturday. It is, to my knowledge, and I will let you know if this is true, free to the general public. Those complex orchestral arrangements and a signature violin live is an experience that we'll be able to carry together, at least to be able to hear songs from other people performing with cultural performances too. But for now, I'd like for us to shift the vibe in our studio. We're going to step away from the lush cinematic landscapes of South India and head straight to the neon-lit, high-energy dance floors of Bollywood and the pulsing indie Punjabi music scene. If you're sitting down, you might want to stand up for this next set. But if you're driving, just be sure to focus on the road, yeah? Up next, we have a massive club anthem called Twist, composed by the hitmaker Pritam for the Bollywood blockbuster Love Aajkal. For my Western listeners who may be hearing this for the first time, I want you to pay close attention to the primary melody. It sounds like this hypnotic electronic flute. And that sound is actually a modern take on a traditional Indian instrument called the bheen or a pungi, which is a classical instrument historically used by snake charmers. Pritam took this deeply traditional rural street music sound and layered it, over a driving modern hip-hop house beat. It's an incredibly clever fusion of the old and the new, and it's absolutely impossible to sit still when it comes on. And right after we get down to Twist, we're going to keep that same electric energy flowing with Ishkave by Zeeshan Ali and Yuvraj Tung. This track brings us the rich, earthy, and bold flavor of modern Punjabi music, seamlessly blending raw folk vocal stylings with sleek, contemporary pop production. So let's turn the volume up a notch. Here is Twist, right here on the Mango Groove.

You are listening to the Mango Groove here on 88.5 WMNF Tampa. And that last song that we listened to is Ishkave by Zeeshan Ali and Yuvraj Tung. And right before that, we had the absolute pleasure of listening to Twist. And I really love spinning tracks like these back to back because they perfectly capture the heartbeat, I think, of modern day India. We had both the super poppy, peppy, hyper number while also having a bit more of a mellow but still energetic sound that I think really speaks to a lot of us. And if you like what you've been listening to, or you have any thoughts, comments, or suggestions, please feel free to call 813-239-9663. You can also send an email to dj@wmnf.org, or you can text 813-433-0885. We've already had a couple people email in today, and it's always such a pleasure to hear from you, what you think about the show, if there's anything you'd like to hear. So again, those doors are always open. But as we move into our next segment of today's show, I'd like us to explore a little bit more of that fascinating contrast that's happening within the Indian music scene today. First up, we're going to be diving into the world of indie Indian music with a track called Bairan by the artist

Independent artists are stepping away from the blockbuster sound to create music that feels much more intimate and personal. And Bayadan blends elements of Sufi mysticism and raw poetry with an acoustic alternative rock feel. It has this hypnotic, almost haunting quality to it that just pulls you right in. And after we get lost in that quiet indie vibe, I'm going to hit you with an absolute wall of sound. We'll be listening to Aya Sher from the movie The Paradise. This track features the musical heavyweight of Anirudh Ravichandran, who is essentially the rock star of the South Indian music industry right now. If you've ever heard or never heard an Anirudh composition, brace yourself, because he's famous for these massive stadium-shaking anthems that combine heavy metal guitars, intense electronic synths, and a rapid-fire folk percussion. It's the perfect showcase of the two beautiful extremes, among many, of Indian music today. The soulful, quiet indie storyteller and the blockbuster cinematic titan. Let's dive right in. Here is Bayadan, only here on the Mango Groove.

Wow. That was Aya Sher by Anirudh Ravichandar, and really, it's a piece that you don't really expect, especially the way it starts off. It almost feels a little bit like a Hans Zimmer composition. You can really feel the bass vibrating through the studio floor for that one. And right before that, we heard the beautiful, haunting indie sounds of Bhairan. And now we get to take a little bit of a breath because we get to do one of my absolute favorite segments for the Mega Groove, one that I'm finally returning back to, the Raga of the Week. For my Western listeners who may be new to Indian classical music, a raga is somewhat similar to a scale in Western music, like a major or a minor scale. But there's actually a lot more complexity to that. It's a melodic framework, almost like a specific mood palette. A raga dictates not just which notes you're allowed to play, which swaras you're allowed to sing, but how you play them. It tells the musician which notes to bend, which ones to linger on, the ways to travel between them, the specific melodic paths that give the raga its soul. So today's Raga of the Week is called Yadula Kamboji, formerly known in Carnatic or South Indian classical tradition as Yadukula Kamboji. Technically speaking, what makes this raga so fascinating is its asymmetry. When the swaras ascend or you go up the raga, it's strictly pentatonic. It only uses five swaras, skipping the third and seventh ones for a bright, straightforward climb. But when the melody descends, it brings in all seven swaras. Furthermore, in practice, it doesn't just walk down the musical staircase. It relies heavily on what we call vakra phrasing, meaning crooked or zigzagging. The melody will step down, loop back up a note, and then continue its descent down. Because of this winding, twisting nature, Yadula Kamboji feels earthy, folksy, and highly emotional. And it tends itself naturally towards a village celebration or passionate, soulful pleas. And to show you how versatile this classical framework is today, I'm playing two very different modern songs that are based upon it. First up is a massive hit from the musical genius A.R. Rahman called Kuluvalile from the movie Muttu. And we can listen to how Rahman uses the raga to create a grand, celebratory, orchestral folk pope anthem of sorts. Immediately following that, we'll hear Kanda by the brilliant band Masala Coffee, who I've featured a couple times on the show. This is a Telugu version that's going to be using the same raga and giving it a gritty, contemporary rock fusion twist. They also utilize parts of Shankarabharanam as a raga as well. So pay close attention to those winding, folksy melodies. Here is Yadula Kamboji in action, starting with A.R. Rahman's Kuluvalile, right here on the Mango Groove.

And that was the incredible indie rock fusion of a Malayalam song translated to Tamil. I mistakenly said Telugu earlier. Inkanda by Masala Coffee. And right before that, we heard the vibrant orchestral pop of A.R. Rahman's Kuruvalile. Two completely different sonic worlds. One massive cinematic celebration. The other a gritty contemporary jam. But both built on the entirely beautiful zigzagging foundation of our raga of the week, Yadula Kamboji. It's really amazing how a classical scale from centuries ago can still dictate the melodies and the emotional core of modern pop and rock today. And, my friends, we're heading into the final stretch of the Mango Groove for today, and I want to leave you with two tracks that'll feel monumental in very different ways. First up is Hole Hole from the beloved Bollywood film Rab Na Bhana Di Jodi. This track, composed by the brilliant duo Salim Suleiman, and sung by the absolute powerhouse Sukhinder Singh, translates to Slowly, Slowly. In a world that is always rushing, this song is an incredibly comforting, acoustic-driven reminder to just breathe. It's about taking life and love one slow step at a time, and honestly, it's the kind of song that just feels like a warm hug. And to close out our show, if time permits, we'll hear the beginning parts of A.R. Rahman once more with Veera Raja Veera from the epic, historical Ponniyin Selvan Part 2. If Hole Hole is a warm hug, Veera Raja Veera or VRV is a grand royal procession. It's operatic in scale, deeply rooted in classical tradition, and an absolutely breathtaking way to sign off today. So thank you so much for being here. Thank you for listening to The Mango Groove, only here on 88.5 WMNF Tampa. Be sure to stick around after NPR News to hear our lovely DJ Wayne with the Righteous Rockers Experience. It's always a good show. But as always, I'm Hare Krishna, and I will see you all next week. Take care, y'all.

0: prices continue to rise. Transportation Secretary Sean Duffy says prices will drop again once the strait opens.
1: I'm not in the energy sector, but from all the briefings I've had, once the strait opens, you'll see prices come down immediately. And again, there's going to be a tail to that. It's going to take time to get back to where we were before this conflict began, but you're going to see, I think, immediate relief once the strait opens.
0: He was interviewed on ABC. Members of OPEC Plus agreed today on a modest oil output in June. This is largely a symbolic gesture as long as the Iran war disrupts Gulf oil supplies through the Strait of Hormuz. Even when shipping resumes, officials say it will take several weeks, if not months, for supplies to return to normal. This was the first OPEC meeting since the United Arab Emirates left the group. Last week's Supreme Court decision narrowing how race could be considered in redistricting is prompting other Republican-led states to move to redraw their districts, some as soon as this week. NPR's Debbie Elliott has more.
2: Tennessee Governor Bill Lee has called a special session for next week to redraw lines. Here in Alabama, Governor Kay Ivey has called the state legislature into special session starting Monday. That after the state's Attorney General, Steve Marshall, filed an emergency motion with the U.S. Supreme Court, asking it to lift injunctions in voting rights cases that bar the state from changing its congressional map until after the next census in 2030.
0: NPR's Debbie Elliott. The makers of MIPPREF are appealing to the Supreme Court to reverse an appeals court ruling on the abortion pill. The lower court had imposed a ban nationwide on obtaining it by mail. The high-stakes trial over the fate of OpenAI will enter its second week tomorrow. NPR's John Ruich reports.
3: Elon Musk of Tesla and SpaceX fame says OpenAI lost its way. It was founded as a nonprofit to create AI for the benefit of humanity, but he argues that a for-profit arm designed to help raise money and attract talent has taken over. On the stand during week one, Musk's testimony got heated at times. He said Sam Altman and fellow founder Greg Brockman, quote, stole a charity and have enriched themselves. OpenAI argues that Musk left after a power struggle and launched this case out of sour grapes. He's since gone on to start his own for-profit AI company, which competes against OpenAI. And OpenAI lawyers say he even tried to poach its employees for Tesla while he was on the board. Altman is expected to testify in the coming days. John Ruich, NPR News, San Francisco.
0: This is NPR. A search is underway for two U.S. service members missing during military exercises in Morocco yesterday. They were taking part in war games that began in April and stretched across four countries. Two baby eagles that star in a 24/7 live stream from the mountains east of Los Angeles now have names. The naming contest got 50,000 entries from people around the world. For member station KVCR, Madison Ament reports.
4: Third graders in the elementary schools near the Nest in Big Bear, California, got to vote for their favorites from the submissions. The winners were Luna and Sandy. Jenny Voisard is with Friends of Big Bear Valley that operates the live stream.
5: Then to get back that Sandy was selected was just, it just felt like it was right.
4: Sandy Steers from Friends of Big Bear Valley created the Eagle live stream. She died just before the celebrity eagle parents Jackie and Shadow laid their eggs. Voisard says right now the eaglets sleep and eat a lot. You can hear Jackie pick off pieces of fish for them. Voisard says the pair should fly by June. For NPR News, I'm Madison Ament in San Bernardino.
0: Today is May 3rd, World Press Freedom Day. The UN agency UNESCO says it's a day to promote press freedom as a key driver for peace and security and to remember those who lost their lives in the pursuit of a story. Tomorrow is Star Wars Day, celebrated on May the 4th, as in May the Force be with you. It was started by fans but has been embraced by the owners of the franchise, with a rollout of new merch for 2026. I'm Nora Rahm, NPR News.
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0: Tampa Bay, Tampa Bay, you heard the sound of it, you know what time it is. Yes, it's time for the Righteous Rockets Experience. Your boy DJ Wayne and Lady Sash. Lady Sash, sound off.
1: Hey, hey, hey.
0: She's in the building. And you know, it's going to be a big show when you see we come together like this through the hard way. You know, it's coming at you. We say Sunday is
1: fun day.
0: All right. You see, that's what we do. It's a tag team. And we got a very, very, very exciting show set up for you today. Today, we're going to be talking, you know, it is May, and May is Mental Health Awareness Month. Mm-hmm. And there's a lot of we got to say about that. And we want to make sure, guys, that those who are out there, that, you know, a lot of times we as leaders, we tend to be taking care of everybody else. But, you know, I want to really say something to you that this month we recognize, we are recognizing mental health around the world. But we want to take time to check in on those. We always be checking in other people, but we want to make sure that those who are always the ones checking in on others, that you also check in on yourself. Yep. You know, you'll be taking care of everybody else and not making sure that you are all right. Well, make sure you check in on yourself. And, you know, one way to check in on yourself and make sure that you're getting your treat is to make sure that you are here for Fun Day. Fun Day is your chill time.
1: Yes.
0: We say no negativity allowed. It's just strictly positive vibe. 4 to 6 and you're locked in the mix scene. Talk to them, Lady Sash. You don't know. We're about to have a big one. I'm going to have a guest that's going to be passing through today. And it is the producer at large, the man himself, Dr. Dizzle. Yeah, we call him DL Virgo. His mom calls him DL Virgo, but the man has been dropping from Chronics to Christopher Martin to
1: Egyptian,
0: you name it. He's been producing for some of the biggest names in reggae music, and he's going to be passing through and talking about the creation process. This month, I kind of decided that I was going to highlight the producers. So, you know, keep knocking on wood, keep your fingers crossed. You know, I'm supposed to have Dean Fraser, the great, who prayed with Bob Marley, Peter Tosh, and all of them coming in, Slide Dunbar. The man is going to come and talk to us about the music itself. So that's going to be a big one. This month, May, yeah, this is what? Mother's Month, it's Child's Month.
1: Mental health.
0: All kind. Mother's Day is in there,
1: yes.
0: Right? Not Mother's Month. You know, sometimes.
1: I wasn't going to correct you.
0: I know. It's like, I think I've been I don't know if I want to say traumatized, but you know, the women have been getting so much things that I got to make sure. I give the proper thing and not just give you a day. Next thing I hear, Lady Sash coming at me about, it's not a day, it's a month. You know, so yeah.
1: It's all year.
0: You know, it's all year round. I know, man. We always honor the mothers and the ladies. And today we got a big show. So stick and stay. Remember, you can give us a call at 813-239-9663 and let us know what you're doing while you're enjoying this good vibe. We say Sunday, fun day, and we are officially off. It's Rockers time, 4 to 6, and you are locked in the mix with DJ Wayne and Lady Sash. We are off, Rockers.

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0: And as the voice of the king of reggae music himself, here the man, Mr. Robert Nesta Marley, Bob Marley. Yeah, man. And you know, I was just talking up with Sash while we were off here, and I'm telling you that Ziggy Marley just dropped a brand new album. And, you know, the album is released on vinyl, and, you know, he's really pushing that because vinyl is making a comeback. If you're one of those persons out there, I got a vinyl player at home. My last album was released on vinyl. So I'm a vinyl connoisseur. I'm one of those who's going to be championing the cause of bringing back the vinyl, man. There's just a pleasant sound when you have plastic against, you know, that needle. And it's just, yeah, it's another level of experience. And Ziggy's album, his new album that came out, that one, I'm going to be dropping the track, Jawi Give Glory. And that's a brand new one that's coming at you. Of course, you know, you hear it the first time. You know, so if it's new and it's out there and it's something that is coming, brand new, we're gonna drop it on this show. All right, so here we go. We're gonna give you this brand new one, and I think the album is called Bright Side. Yeah, that's what I was trying to look at.
1: Yeah, Bright Side. Came Bright on Side. Near One.
0: Thank you so much, Lady Sash. Lady Sash is a researcher, you know. We don't need no AI car. We have Lady Sash inside here. She is the artificial, no, she's the, what do you call it? No, organic intelligence. Organic intelligence. We're making up words up in here. This is what we do. We say Sunday is
1: fun
0: day. That's what we do. We're having a whole lot of fun over here. Come on, join the party. And here we go. Brand new for the first time on Righteous Rockers Experience. Here comes.

0: All right, and that's the voice of Third World alongside Junior Gong. Yeah, man. And you know what? Let me just pause the music right now because, as we say, May, you know, is the month that we have Mother's Day. And this is one of the, I want to say, one of the national anthem of Mother's Day. You know, Christopher Martin's song, you know, Mama. You know, of course, his lies dear. You know, thank you, Mama. And I only put Mama song out there still, you know, but I mean, it's one of the biggest ones in recent times. And so we have the man himself who is behind this work, who is coming in hot. Yeah. Are you ready for it, Lady Sash?
1: I am. I'm so excited.
0: Yeah, man. And we got the man himself, Dr. Dizzle, Dale Virgo. Yo, Dale, what's going on, man?
2: Yo, bless up, bro. How you doing?
0: I'm doing wonderful, man. Tampa Bay is excited to talk with you, man. You are producer.

0: Yeah, all right. Don't date us, man. Don't date us. Don't do that on here. Yeah, man. So welcome to the Righteous Rockers Experience. And I got my co-host with me, Lady Sash, man.
1: Bless up.
2: Big up, Wayne. How you doing, man?
0: Yeah, man. Big up, man. Man.
2: Happy on you, bro.
0: Yeah, man. Let me tell you, man. I had to... this month, we said that we're showcasing some of the biggest producers out of Jamaica. And I say, what? No, Dr. Dizzle, I forget on that because you don't know. You've been doing that. You have some big names by your production, you know, brother. Listen, your thing no normal. So I'm going to give Lady Shash first dibs at a question towards you. But I don't know. She want me to go first. She said, oh, you're putting me on the spot.
1: I can go.
0: All right, she's ready to go. She's ready for you.
2: No problem. I'm ready for you.
0: All right. Go ahead, Lady Sash.
1: Okay, so my first question to you is, you have built an awesome reputation as an award-winning producer. What moment or project would you say truly defined your sound and set you apart in the reggae music industry? Which one of those productions would you say was really authentic and, you know, like, this is me, and that's what kind of triggered you to move forward?
2: Oh, wow, that is so hard. Because I've worked on a lot of stuff, you know, and I've worked with a lot of artists, you know, like,
0: Watch out, man. Hey, y'all put me up there, y'all talk. We'll be big artist, man, brother.
2: You and your brother.
0: Yes, man. Real. True.
2: Yeah. Real roots to reggae, man. You know, I mean,
0: yes.
2: Really.
0: Give
2: so
0: thanks.
2: It's easy to work it for you guys because it's just, I'm just doing it naturally. I'm just doing what I feel and you guys feel what I'm feeling and
0: yes.
2: In the same, you know, direction. But, oh my gosh, like, there's so many songs that I've worked on. But in my life, there's been different eras. In my life, you know, so, you know, at an era when I just started out, you know, and starting to get professional, started mixing, and then I got an era where, you know, I was doing more dancehall stuff, and an era where I was working in Portland at G-Jam, working with a lot of international artists, and then I have another era where, you know, I started to build on my own productions and stuff. And to put out my own stuff. Like, for example, you said the Mama song.
0: Yes.
2: The Mama song, and that's a perfect key rhythm. You know, the Mama song, you know, came about during a time where I felt like I wasn't releasing enough music. I felt like lost in the industry, and I felt like my ability was, you know, hidden behind people wanting to just, you know, pay for production for me and just, you know, have me as a ghost producer. I decided that I wanted to put out music that represented me and what I believe.
0: Yes.
2: And what I like. You know, what represented me. So I guess the Mama song was a big milestone for me, you know, within my label as well. You know, one of the first biggest songs that I've ever had on the radio, you know, well, not one of the first, because but the biggest song is probably Serious Times by Egyptian.
0: Yes, Serious Times from Egyptian. Yeah, man, that was a big one. Yes.
2: I mean, that was, like, huge.
0: That launch, but I said that's one of the launching pad for you still.
1: Yes.
0: Definitely.
2: But I was doing stuff before that.
0: I know.
2: I was doing a lot of gospel productions,
0: yes.
2: Working with DJ Nicholas,
0: yes.
2: Working with Ryan Mark, Jason Mighty, you know, working with DHJ,
0: yes.
2: Fred C, and my whole
0: Saint club Mateo.
2: That was developing, you know, and which brought about, you know, a new reggae gospel vibe around that time, you know, which, you know, a lot of you guys became familiar with me at that time because
0: yes.
2: I was doing a lot. I was basically, you know, for a good 2-3 years,
0: yes,
2: every single gospel song that was coming out
0: was Dr. Dizzle. Yes, sir.
2: It was between me and Danny Brown.
0: Choo-choo, you and Main Street.
2: Danny was doing the stuff with his own set of artists. I was working with my own set of younger artists who were in Portmore, you know, like, you know, it's like uptown versus downtown.
0: Downtown vibes, yeah. Choo-choo.
2: So, I still don't answer your question.
1: No, you did.

0: You did, man. Good. You did, man. You say a whole heap of artists. A whole lot of good artists kind of help to put you on a plateau. Yeah.
1: And I love...
2: I mean, I give thanks because, you know, the experiences are priceless.
0: Mm-hmm.
2: You know, as I said, there are different eras in my life, you know, that contributed to that. I don't want to jump the gun.
0: Mm-hmm.
2: But, you know, there is a specific period in my life that really shaped the way that I produced, and I can tell you about that one way after.
0: All right, cool. We're going to come back to that. Let me play one of your tune them, and then we come forward. See, and make the people them know who we're talking to. In case you're just listening and you just joined the show, we are talking to the man himself, Dr. Dizzle. And Dr., well, it's actually Dale Virgo, you know, we call him Dr. Dizzle, you know, because the man is really, the way all the music was produced from him, it was always something that was had a kind of a drip to it. So we call him Dr. Dizzle, you know? And Dr. Dizzle. And here we got one that is one of my favorite from you two, man. I mean, I like everything that come out of DZL Records, but here is one of my favorite. Check this out. This is one that is appropriate for the month of May because it's a mama song from Christopher Martin, done by the man himself, Mr. DZL. Yeah, man, Dr. Dizzle, Dale Virgo. Check it.

0: And that's one big production that came your way from the man who I'm talking to right now, the man, Mr. Dr. Dizzle, Mr. Dale Virgo. Yeah, man, bus a blank for your mama. Very appropriate in this time. I'm going to drop you another one and come right back and talk to the man because, you know, we have a lot to want. You see, for one that started at such a young and tender age, you know, we really want to get into how you manage to really stay with it for so long. Mm-hmm. Mr. Dizzle, I want you to kind of tell the people the process. You say for a period of time, you were like a ghost producer. What did it feel like and what made you decide? All right, well, you tell me what make you decide to step out. But when you step out and decide, I mean, how did you manage to do that? How did you tell us about the process that you kind of say, all right, I'm going to take this and kind of steer myself into a certain direction. And now we know you're working with Egyptian, working with Chronix, working with Christopher Martin, working with Cecile. So many big names. How did that evolution take place? And I know you started with the gospel and as I say, you helped to shape dancehall gospel, you helped to shape reggae gospel, and now you have created a sound in the reggae fraternity for yourself. How tell us about that creation process and how you evolved to where you are today as one of those sound in reggae that you have kind of separated yourself as a sound.
1: Yes.
2: Well, you know, as a young youth, coming up in a church, playing in, you know, church band, I always felt that, you know, there was a direction that my life was calling me. You know, I never know exactly what it was. You know, but I always felt that, you know, all that time, you know, being in a church band, learning all the instruments, even learning harmonies and singing, but not really, like, just intentionally just trying to learn it. It just happened. Mm-hmm. You know, being around, you know, marching bands and just music anywhere I could find in Jamaica, you know, I was just always involved, was exposed to music, you know, on many different levels, you know, within, you know, I was in a marching band as well. I was in
0: an artist as
2: well. I played French horn in a band for a little bit.
0: Hold on, you play on to this. Hold on, let's just push the pause button, producer. How much instruments you play, Dale Virgo? Talk to me.
2: Not a lot, though, you know? But just a few, you know? Keyboard, drum, bass, guitar, you know? I used to play the French horn, you know? I was doing that for a little bit, you know?
0: You said keyboard, bass,
1: it's pretty much
0: guitar.
1: And
0: you said drums, too, don't?
2: Yeah, drums, percussion, bass guitar,
0: keyboard,
2: trumpet, a little bit.
1: So
0: that is pretty much all the instruments. Come on, Dale. Come on, man. The man is a prodigy, man.
2: I played a double bass. You know, I mean, that was okay. You know.
0: Wow.
2: I can't play a violin or a cello, you know.
0: Classically trained. Nice, man. Because I remember you were working with Jolly Boys at one point. And what were you playing when you were on that band?
2: So I was playing percussion, drums and percussion. When I was playing with the Jolly Boys. But also with the Jolly Boys, I was a producer. So on stage, I was playing samples live.
0: Wow.
2: My setup was, you know, I had a drum set, I had a djembe beside me, and I had a SPDS octopad where I would fly samples, I would fly one shot, you know, during the performance, you know. And that, to me, that was a great experience working.
0: That was a big one. Yes.
2: You know, I experienced teaching some old guys, you know, like how to record in a modern way.
0: Yes.
2: And also, I had a lot of experience working with the Jolly Boys, like just getting into mental music, speaking to them a lot. I love speaking to all of them, you know, asking them about
0: knowledge, man.
2: Or it was back then.
0: Yes.
2: You know, like,
0: wealth of knowledge.
2: Exactly. You know, yes. Everything, you know. And any topic, you know, we're talking about World War One and Two.
0: Wow.
2: Was Jamaica like? Wow. You know, what the music was like, everything, you know, good vibes.
0: Good vibes,
2: guys,
0: yes.
2: You know, I love them.
0: Yes.
2: You know, and, you know, they were so energetic and they were so determined. They were real performers.
0: Mm.
2: So, you know, the Jolly Boys was one experience in my life that really, really, you know, kind of changed me. Also, while I was working with the Jolly Boys, you know, the Jolly Boys did a cover of Amy Winehouse's song, Rehab.
0: Yes. Right?
2: And I actually met Amy Winehouse.
0: Wow.
2: Yeah, I actually worked with her 1 year before she died.
0: Oh, man.
2: I went to Jamaica to do a session, and the label wanted her to, you know, come to Jamaica and get serious and do some work, you know? But, you know, we were there. I worked with her a year before that, or a couple of months before that, or during that period.
0: Yes.
2: You know, we just released that Rehab song. You know, that cover, we played it for her, asked her if she liked it, she gave it a thumbs up. You know? And also, you know, working with her was great. Working with her engineer was a life changing experience for me because it changed the way I produced.
0: Yes.
2: And guess what? This happened in, like, everything that I'm telling you now happened within a 3 month period, right?
0: Wow.
2: So let me tell you, I was doing a session with Amy Winehouse, right? And that was dope. But a little bit before that, I was mixing the project with an engineer called Tom Helmers, who actually mixed, you know, most of Amy Winehouse's big song. And the way that he approached mixing, you know, I was there, you know, I was the producer, but the label wanted a top, you know, like
0: engineer to mix,
2: engineer to mix, you know, like that worked on Paramount Records.
0: Yes.
2: But it's not only just top in name, but top in terms of the sound, the sonics.
0: The sonics.
2: And I was just in the room as a sponge. I was assisting, getting everything set up. I was, you know, also assistant engineer. And also I was, you know, the producer. So I was there just, you know, absorbing every single thing. And that experience changed the way I produced.
0: Wow.
2: Then I did a session with Amy Winehouse. And she was just chill. You know, a lot of times when I think about stars, and some are snobby and some are just cool, you know?
0: Chill. Yeah, she's
2: then,
0: very chill.
2: Right after I finished the session with Amy Winehouse, the day Amy Winehouse left the studio, Drake came into the studio.
0: Oh, Drake.
1: Wow.
0: Yes, Drake. Wow,
2: Drake,
0: bro.
2: Drake, yeah. I met the day Amy Winehouse left the studio, and
0: wow.
2: This was like 2011. He was saying, "Yo, that's Amy Winehouse," you know. And he was there asking her, "Oh, was it working with her and all of that stuff?"
0: Yeah, because he's a fan too, you know. So everybody rated her.
2: You know, Drake met Rihanna right after our session, right? And they were asking me about Rihanna.
0: Wow. Wow.
2: It was great. But also, like, doing a session with Drake was great because, you know, I mean, artists, when they're young and new and fresh, it's a different vibe. And his approach to how he voiced, and he was just, you know, he would do a take 20 times to get it perfect.
0: Perfect, yes, yes, you know? The discipline.
2: He'd do it 20 times, get it perfect. Engineer going in his room, you know, go one away, work on it a little bit, come back in the studio, set it up, listen to it, you know, work on it, getting it perfect, you know, the attention to detail.
0: Details, yes, yes. Know,
2: between those two sessions, or those three sessions, in quick succession, actually just rewired the way that I produced, you know? So I didn't mind, like, just spending time just working and perfecting the sound and get it right, you know?
0: Dale, this is really a treat, man. This is such a great, great knowledge. You're just talking about some of the industry's top people, and that explains to me why you have such a international pop sound. If you are in the room with Amy Winehouse, you are in the room with Drake, you're in the room with Rihanna. I know you did work with Rihanna. All of these people, then your sound is kind of the sound that is very pop. And at the same time, you bring that pop sound to reggae. This is why you have created this lane for yourself, brother, which is really impressive, man. I'm going to play something else from you. I think this is one of the big ones in the early years. I'm going to drop this. I play two of your songs and then we're going to come back because I want to make the people know we are here having an interview, live interview with the man himself. I know you're on the road, brother, but I'm thanking you that you took the time to really talk with me, the Righteous Rockers experience today, and really share. You just say, yo, Wayne, I'm going to make Tampa Bay and beyond and the entire Righteous Rockers. Just give them a peep into the studio and what I do and how we do this. So here we go. What are the big tunes that I know you did in the early years? This is Gypshan, people, the man himself, the legend we have on the phone right now talking to the man called Mr. Dizzle. Check it.

0: And that's the voice, another production from the man himself. Yes, Mr. Dale Virgo, man. Mr. Dale Virgo. And we are here today and we're talking with Dale. And it has been a treat so far. Just the wealth of knowledge and experience that you're sharing with us, Dale. And I just want to thank you, man, for taking time. I know you're a busy, busy, busy man. And you take the time to chat with us today, you know. Normally, you know, we'd have like, you know, say, boy, we need to done the interview, you know. But you're giving us such wealth of information that I really have another question. As you know, Lady Sasha and I, we are the station, and it's the month of May, and the month of May is what we call
1: mental health
0: awareness month. And I wanted to ask you, as one that worked with multiple artists, and you yourself has you're a family man, you have your children, you have all, you know, you do all of these things, and you're a producer connoisseur. Just any advice that you can give us to, even for you personally, or you balance everything, and to make sure that, you know, mental health, you take care of yourself, not just physically and emotionally, spiritually, but mentally. Talk to me.
2: Wow. Well, you know, before I get into the mental health part, May is my birthday month as well.
0: Whoa!
1: Happy birthday!
0: Happy birthday, Dr. Dizzle.
2: Yes, my birthday is on May 23rd. So,
0: nice. Whoa. That's actually Pentecost. You know, so that is officially the day of Pentecost, brother. Are we having Pentecost that day?
1: Yes.
0: Wow.
1: That's
0: powerful,
1: awesome.
0: Powerful, brother. Talk to me.
2: But, you know, I mean, give thanks. Thanks for that. But also, yeah, as it relates to mental health, something that is overlooked.
0: Mm-hmm.
2: You know, people ignore it. You know, I mean, coming from Jamaica, there's not much awareness or care towards mental health.
0: Yes.
2: Even in America, you know, there's a lot of ads and, you know, programs around around mental health, but there's not a lot of action or awareness towards it, you know? Mm-hmm. Look, I mean, I don't want to talk politics, but look at how things are. You know what I mean?
0: Yes.
2: That is not good for anybody's mental health.
0: Yeah, the way how things are right now, it's very taxing on the mental, eh?
2: So mental health, you have to... good mental health is very important. And to maintain good health, mental health has to do with how you know, mentally, you know, take care of your mind, physically as well, work through it, and also spiritually. All of them go hand in hand. You have to spend time for yourself. You have to spend time, you know, meditating. You have to spend time, you know, with mindfulness and just relaxing, you know, praying, you know, singing, working out, you know, swimming, you know.
0: Mm-hmm.
2: Even fasting, you know,
0: that's a good one.
2: The church has a lot of things that are implemented, and you said to members, okay, do this and do that and do this, but it's not explained why.
0: The benefits,
2: You go through life, and when you reach like 40, you realize, oh my gosh, that's why.
0: It's powerful, yeah.
2: So mental health is very important, you know, spending time, you know, with yourself is most important. You know, breathing and meditation, you know, I don't know, some people are against the yoga, but those things are really good for your body.
0: Mm-hmm.
2: And if you're a Christian and you want to embody that with
0: the word
2: worship and spiritual routine, you know, that is great as well, you know.
0: Mm-hmm. Yeah, man, the word.
2: That is great. Another thing is, like, you know, enjoy your life and, you know, meet people and socialize and, you know, try to just live, you know?
1: Yeah.
2: And not, you know, don't take anything too hard, you know?
0: Yes.
2: And just live a positive life, you know, just think positively. A lot of times people, you know, sometimes are affected by negative thoughts, and negative thoughts consume you like a virus.
0: Yes,
2: you know?
0: It does.
2: And if you try to, it's not being naive. You have to be aware.
0: Yes.
2: But if you try to think positive and, you know, to have that mindset, you know, and to speak positive words, it resonates in your life.
0: Yes, sir.
2: You know? Love, you know?
0: Love.
2: Jesus Christ's greatest commandment is love.
0: Love, love, love. Yeah, man.
2: Love one another. You know what I mean? Like, why the first thing you want to do is just pop off on somebody, you know?
0: Choo-choo. Say it, man.
2: You just have to just, you know, just have that mindset, you know? Like, suppose you disrespect me when, you know?
0: Yeah.
2: The first thing I shouldn't do is say...
0: you want to get rid of the man.
2: You know, the first thing I should do is, you know, try to, you know, figure out what the issue is, you know. I mean, love will do that, you know.
0: Yeah, man, conversation. Yeah, man, have a conversation. Try to resolve things, yeah. Yes.
2: Yeah, so that's my suggestion.
0: Yes, man. Right, thank you so much, Mr. Dale Dizzle. Dr. Dizzle, thank you so much. All the songs that you heard Mama, you know, Christopher Martin, you hear Egyptian Serious Times, you hear Chronic somewhere. You have the one African King with Chronics alongside Cecile. And, you know, and this young man has worked with so many different artists and done so much at this young, tender age in the music fraternity in this modern time. Like, whoa, brother. And I just want to salute you, man, as we are going through this month, to say that we are saluting those who are the producer general in the music fraternity, in the reggae music. You impact dancehall, you impact reggae, you impact gospel reggae, you impact gospel dancehall. So, you know, I want to say thank you, man, for the contribution. And I myself, right now we have even Steve Studdard, Judas Lion, big tune, Panda Rhythm, they're still, you know, and we bust it on this program a lot. And, you know, and also, you know, I have one that, you know, the rhythm that we're going to keep on playing this rhythm right the way through. So, you know, if you're a listener out there, you know, listening, and you're going to hear some more of Dr. Dizzle production for the rest of this program. And even beyond, you're going to be like, oh, is that Dale produced that one? Yeah, man. The big tunes that you love, you don't even know is the man do it. So I want to just tell you, thanks, brother, for coming in and sharing your experience with us. I really hope we can get to do this again. One program can't do this, you know, brother. We need more than
1: I know,
0: one. we don't start talking.
1: We have so many questions.
2: There's so much we haven't even touched on.
0: Yeah. I know, man. I know. And if there's anything that you want to say to the people before you go off, what's going on for Dale right now? And in terms of even with this new, what is going on in the music right now? What do you have for the music for 2026 and beyond? What do you have going on? And if people want to reach out to you or contact you, you want to leave something out there and let the people know, let your audience and your fans know what's going on.
2: I am currently based in Los Angeles at the moment, you know, and the world is a weird place right now, you know what I mean? There's a lot of AI and a lot of technology, you know. I've been experimenting with AI as well on the technical side, because I don't know if you know, I'm into IT as well.
0: Me know that, man.
2: I've been like, so the latest thing, even last night, I made an audio plugin and so on. It's exciting, you know,
0: yes.
2: where everything is as well, but also it's very disruptive. The industry has changed a lot. Everything is about to change,
0: yes,
2: and everything is changing, both socially and also business-wise and in every aspect of our life, you know?
0: Mm-hmm.
2: You know, you have to just have an open mind to the changes. And also, you have to be aware of the changes and what it does for us.
0: Mm-hmm.
2: So much technology is like, I think like sometimes when you like technology detox, sometimes technology is like too much.
0: Yes, technology fast, man. Take a detox.
2: Yeah. I wish I could go off Instagram for like 6 months, but I can't.
0: Choo-choo. I understand.
2: But, you know, I mean, there's a lot going on in the world right now and a lot to learn. And, you know, I mean, just, you know, people just have to just take two roads, you know, live a simple life, you know, or just try to adapt to the change and so on. And I'm just, I mean, that's where it is. So I've been exploring in the IT space as well. I've been, I'm a label as well. I have two labels. I have DZL Records.
0: DZL.
2: And I have Burning Bush Records. And I've been releasing music. I've been working with people in Los Angeles. I'm a studio in North Hollywood, not Hollywood in Florida. Hollywood.
0: All right? It's about the real Hollywood, brother. Jeez. My brethren.
2: Yeah.
0: Yes, sir.
2: Yeah, I'm actually in Hollywood right now at Tesla, man.
0: Wow,
2: I'm
0: nice.
2: I'm right now watching Star Trek.
0: Wow.
2: In an interview. But, my students in Hollywood, I mean, I like it over here because there's a lot of creatives and, you know, a lot of vibes and so on. And a lot of different people, interesting people that I have met. And I'm continuing to build, you know, I'm working with people all over the world. We have some stuff working on as well.
0: Yes.
2: I have some stuff working with each other. I have some other stuff working with artists. I've been developing artists as well, mm-hmm. you know.
0: Yes.
2: And, you know, it's just a lot. I've been, you know, writing a lot. I'm writing a book.
0: Mm-hmm.
2: You know, I've been working on my health as well because, mm-hmm. you know, I had some nerves issues recently.
0: And challenges, yes, I remember that.
2: You know, I've been to last year, you know, and so on. So I've been just trying to take care of my health and just keep going.
0: Please do, brother.
2: As much as I can.
0: Yes, sir. Yes, sir. All right, Mr. Diesel. Yo, Dale, thanks so much, man. And God bless you, man. And I pray that strength and blessing and all the good things that the Almighty have in store for you and your children and your family just come forth for you, man. And you continue doing this positive music and continue impacting and continue, as you say, love your brother and your neighbors and love the Almighty. And the rest of it is gravy. Seeing the Almighty will work it out. Give thanks, brother. And thank you so much for being a part of the Righteous Rockers, man. We'll talk more.
2: Give
0: thanks, Wayne. All right, bless up my family.
2: Bless up, thanks for having me.
0: Lady Sash, yeah, man, bless up. And
1: I walk good.
0: Yeah, man, walk good, brother. Yes, I give thanks. Yeah, man, and you listen to the Righteous Rockers, and we're about to flip the switch right now and go into the inspirational hour. But in the meantime, I just want to thank you all for tuning in. You've heard from the man, Dale, Dr. Diesel, and we just want to take a break and come right back at you, and we're going to hit you with some more music. Here we go, coming to the update time.
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3: 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Now

And that's the voice of Landlord, yeah, man, saying that we'll rise again. And, you know, it is something that you want to hear when you're going through a storm. You heard all, you know, so much encouragement coming out at you today. You heard from Kevin Downswell and Panto Son saying, bless me. You heard riding through the storm, no matter what's going on. You know, sometimes to preserve your mental health, you just got to find a way to redirect your thoughts. And today we are doing that for you. All right. The music continues on the Righteous Rockers Experience. Here we go.

0: And as the voice of the man, Mr. Dwayne Fire, yeah, the man's a different song we are singing. And, you know, it's almost wheels up out of here. You know, it was nice to be here and just hang out with you. But, you know, it's time now for us to wheels up, as I can see the plug, getting ready to come at you with the biggest tunes in hip-hop. And in the meantime, between time, we just want to say thank you for hanging out with us. It was a joy. It was a pleasure. And, you know, as we say now, we kind of just having the awareness. This month is really mental health awareness, and we want to just encourage you even in your mental health through the word, you know, because we know that, you know, the word is one thing, we're good for the spiritual and also the mental and the physical. Address the triune man sin. And you know, in 2 Timothy 2:7 it says here that therefore I put, from verse 6 it says, wherefore I put thee in remembrance that thou should stir up the gift that of God that is within you, that was placed on in you by the laying on of hands. And he says in verse 7, the Apostle Paul writing to Timothy, he says, for God has not given you a spirit of fear, but of power and of love and of a sound mind. And so today, you know, one of the biggest cause of anxiety and the things that kind of throw our minds into the spiral of, you know, we cause ourselves to become paranoid and all those things is usually fear, because fear is a liar, and fear sometimes comes at us and start telling us things that, you know, we conjure in our own mind that people haven't even really said. And you know, in addition to the scripture, what I want to say to you is that if someone hasn't said something to you physically, don't put yourself through the pain of trying to imagine what other people are thinking or what they might be saying. If it doesn't reach your ears in the natural, don't create it in the mental space. Try to keep your mental space, as the word says, whatsoever things are lovely, whatsoever things are pure, whatsoever things are of good report, meditate on those things. And it says that you must let the words of your mouth and the meditation of your heart, that it be acceptable in the sight of Elohim. And he says that he will keep he whose heart and mind is stayed on him in perfect peace. Those are the kind of scriptures that you want to meditate on and just interrupt the thoughts that comes in to really disrupt your spirit and your mind and your soul. And you know, you can interrupt those thoughts, as what the word says again, taking the thoughts captive to the word. So whatever, anytime they negative thought come to take you over, just think of a scripture that is positive, like, you know, the joy of the Lord is my strength, and interrupt that and say, I'm not weak, I'm strong, you know. So keep it that way, and just whatever you do this week, just try to stay in that positive space and just preserve and let the word be your truth and your substance of peace. For now, you know, we are out, and we're saying, you know, today it was tough on my voice because my voice is recovering. But I say I was going to stay with you all the way. And, you know, Yahuwah give me the strength to go through. So we say thank you for doing it again one more week with us. And we say to you, we're out. You know, in the meantime, between time, walk good until we meet again next week under this all over scene. Yeah, man, DJ Wayne saying peace.
1: Walk good.
0: Yeah, man, we out.

0: Live from NPR News in Washington, I'm Janine Herbst. President Trump says the U.S. will help ships leave the blockaded Strait of Hormuz starting tomorrow. He says the project will assist what he calls neutral and innocent countries affected by the U.S.-Israeli war in Iran that's now in its third month. The blockade has strangled some 20% of the world's oil that transits through the strait, leading to soaring crude oil and gas prices worldwide. Trump didn't identify the countries or say how this plan will work. This as Iran is preparing a law to take control of the strait. Tehran also says the U.S. has sent a response to Iran's latest peace plan proposal and that Tehran is reviewing it, but Washington hasn't confirmed that. U.S. Attorney Jeanine Pirro says a buckshot pellet from the shotgun used in the White House correspondents' dinner attack has been recovered from the bulletproof vest of the Secret Service agent who was shot. NPR's Rob Stein has more.
1: Appearing on CNN, Pirro said a pellet that came from the suspect's shotgun was found in the fiber of the vest that saved the agent's life.
2: He hit at that Secret Service agent. He was had every intention to kill him and anyone who got in his way, on his way to the killing the President of the United States.
1: The 31-year-old suspect, Cole Thomas Allen of Torrance, California, has been charged with attempted assassination, transporting firearms across state lines, and discharging a firearm during a violent crime. Allen could face additional charges. Rob Stein, NPR News.
0: Alabama's governor is calling a special legislative session tomorrow to redraw congressional maps after the Supreme Court struck down a Louisiana district because the map was based on race. NPR's Debbie Elliott reports.
3: Alabama is asking the Supreme Court to lift restrictions in voting rights cases that prevent it from redistricting until the 2030 census. Republican Attorney General Steve Marshall says it's time for Alabama to be treated like most other states when it comes to redistricting.
4: The current state of affairs in our state is not what was existing at the time the Voting Rights Act came to fruition.
3: Hard-fought civil rights gains are at risk, says Shalala Dowdy, a voter from Mobile who sued to get a second black member of Congress.
5: This is about taking power away from black people. It's taking representation away from black people. It's taking a voice away from black people. It's pulling us out of the room.
3: Louisiana is also drawing new congressional districts after its high court victory. Debbie Elliott, NPR News.
0: The Pentagon says it's searching for two service members who went missing in a joint military exercise in Morocco. The U.S. Africa Command says they were taking part in African Lion 2026, an annual event with U.S. forces, NATO countries, and African nations. The Pentagon says the soldiers went missing during a recreational hike. This is NPR. The FIFA World Cup takes place across the U.S., Canada, and Mexico this summer, and there's a lot for fans to look forward to. But as NPR's Rafael Nam reports, some are deciding not to come.
6: Ty Malagani in Alabama was excited at first. He was hoping to take his family to see the U.S. national team. Then he saw the high ticket prices and how much hotels and flights would cost.
7: That was really what started this kind of big sigh of maybe this isn't going to work out the way I hoped it would.
6: Some fans overseas also say they are against some of the Trump administration policies and will not come as a result. FIFA and the White House say the World Cup will be a big success, but the hotel industry is saying bookings so far in the U.S. are not as high as they had expected, and that's raising concerns with only weeks to go before the tournament. Rafael Nam, NPR News.
0: Kimi Antonelli has won the Miami Grand Prix for his third consecutive Formula One victory. The 19-year-old Mercedes driver started from the pole today, but had a slick start on a damp surface at the Miami International Auto Dome. Threats of heavy rain led F1 to move up the start of the race by 3 hours, and although there was an early morning heavy thunderstorm with lightning strikes directly over the Hard Rock Stadium, it did clear out by the time the event started. The Canadian Grand Prix is next for F1. It takes place in Montreal later this month. I'm Janine Herbst, and you're listening to NPR News from Washington.
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1: Thank you guys for tuning in with us today on The Plug Radio. It is your girl, Jamara, and...
0: And this is your boy, Spice.
1: Yes.
0: And we have a special guest in the building.
1: We do.
2: Can you hear me?
1: Hold on.
2: Can you hear me now?
1: Yes, we can hear you. So, how are you, Dana?
2: I'm good. How are you?
1: We are doing well. So, for those who may not know you, please tell us about... Please tell us about, just give us a little bit about who you are.
2: Of course.
1: If you could describe yourself in three words, how would you describe yourself in the work that you do?
2: That's already a setup at the beginning of the show. Okay, let's see. Describe myself in three words. That would have to be... funny. Annoying. Stubborn.
1: Okay. And then what about yourself as a professional? How would you describe yourself in three words?
2: Honest. I am... What's the word? Educational. And... very communicative.
1: Okay, let's touch on educational. But before we do, we're going to hop into some more music and we'll be right back.
2: All right.

0: It is your girl Jamara, and I am here. You are listening to The Plug Radio on WMNF 88.5, and it's just another beautiful day getting us ready for a productive week. So I have my brothers in the building with me. How are you doing, guys?
1: Yeah. It's another beautiful Sunday afternoon in Tampa. I'm doing lovely. I'm doing wonderful. How are you doing?
0: That is good to hear, Vader. Yeah. I'm doing well. I feel rested. So thank God for that.
1: I feel the opposite. I'm extremely tired. Matter of fact, I was sleeping before I got here.
0: I took a nap too. I'm like, as you get older, you need to have some naps.
1: You need one or two.
0: That is it.
1: When you reach my age.
0: I'm coming. I'm on my way.
1: Yeah. What about Spice? How you doing? I see you're blessed and highly favored according to your shirt.
2: Yes, I am. And I actually had a great weekend last week with you guys at the event we actually had last week.
1: Yeah, Spice talking about the Black Heritage Music Festival. We did have a wonderful time. So shout out to everyone over there at the Black Heritage Fest, Leonard Matthews, and everyone else over there.
0: Yes.
1: So yeah, I'm going to hand it back over to our host.
0: Sure thing. So, as you guys heard, we do have a special guest with us. Her name is Dana. How are you, lady?
3: I am doing excellent. How are you today?
0: Good. That's very good to hear.
3: Thank you so much for having me.
0: Yes, and we're great to have you here. It's a blessing. So thank you for blessing us with your presence, girl.
3: Thank you.
0: You are a New York life agent, and we're here today to talk about life insurance and building wealth. So can you tell us a little bit more about who you are and how you got started in the industry?
3: I am a mother of a 3-year-old amazing blessing terror named Princeton, and I have been in finance for 20 years plus, and going from working inside of a bank to learning about life insurance, and once I learned about it, I knew this is what I needed to do. This is what... It's crazy to have a passion for life insurance, but that's what happened. It's something that I didn't know. I like careers that teach me things I don't know, and I had no idea about life insurance. And then once I had my son and I realized what life insurance is actually for, it was done. I knew that this is what I needed to do, and I needed to tell other people about it.
0: That's really good, because sometimes, let's be for real, we do not have, or maybe we do have an idea in mind of where, what we want to do when it comes to our career. However, life changes, life circumstances changes, so we may want to pivot. So, I mean, that's awesome that you were able to stumble upon this profession. How did you get started in the industry?
3: One of my clients, when I was still a banker in Atlanta, one of my clients owned a State Farm. And when COVID hit, I left the bank and went to State Farm. And I was doing property casualty, you know, writing car policies, auto policies, homeowners policies, et cetera, et cetera. And then I took my life insurance license. And once I just started learning, it was done. So fast forward a year, I get pregnant, I move to Tampa. I knew that I wanted to continue in finance. I'm either gonna go back to State Farm or I'm gonna just jump out here and do it on my own. And that's where New York Life came in.
0: Okay, well, thank you so much for sharing that with us so far.
3: Thank you.
0: We are going to play some more music, and then we'll hop back into learning more about life insurance and how it can help us build wealth.
3: All right, cool beans.
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0: dash.
1: All right. Vader, can you please tell me who that was? Because I like that vibe.
2: Oh, yeah. That was Shepherd out of Miami. And yeah, featuring George Rose. And that one's titled Flex. Yeah, that's brand new.
1: Okay. I like the new drop there. And that definitely sounds Miami-ish and a little bit of Caribbean-ish. Yeah. So I really, really like that. I'm going to have to look that up and jam to that this week. So thank you.
2: Definitely add it to your playlist. A little high tempo, you know what I'm saying? Keep the vibes and the party going. You know, this is the Sunday night praise party.
1: That is it. We're getting the week started right here, the way
2: that
1: we do.
2: Right. Yes.
1: All
2: good
1: right.
2: Music and finance.
1: That is it. Good music and finance. You got to couple them together. You can have fun while learning. Exactly. So, Dana, tell me, as a New York life agent, what does a day-to-day look like for you?
3: Day-to-day as a New York life agent, my goal is just to help everyday individuals mitigate risk. You know, people think life insurance and you think death, but I'm not thinking death. I'm thinking, what if you break your leg? What if you have a sickness and you're down for a couple of weeks or a couple of months? What is your paycheck going to look like? What is your life going to look like? You know, so just thinking about bringing the question, asking the hard question. That's my job, to ask the hard questions and see if you have an answer. And do you want to answer? Mm-hmm. You know, some people are comfortable with their head in the sand. That's fine. You know, I'm still going to ask. We'll just move on to the next. So that's my everyday.
1: Okay. And that's valuable, because I don't think sometimes we realize that life can really happen. And yes, Jesus saves our soul and our spirit, but it's like, wait, while we're still here on earth, if we were to break our leg or get into a car accident, God forbid, what's the plan? What are your different plans? What are your options? And some people don't even know that there are options. So thank you for sharing that. Also, I wanted to know if, can life insurance really help build wealth, or is that overhyped?
3: It's definitely not overhyped. It is a 1,000% true. 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
1: Okay, so when we come back, we'll definitely hop into that a little bit more, get to know more about how we can use what we earn from life insurance.
3: Mm-hmm.
1: So you guys continue to keep it locked with us here on The Plug Radio. Let's go.
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5: Yeah, it's Carlito. Ain't he holy?

0: holy?
1: Yeah, he holy.
0: Alright, yeah. I'ma show him how he's holy.
1: Let's go.
2: Okay,

0: 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There's an event coming up. It's called How to Tie a Tie. This Wednesday at 6 p.m. to 8 p.m. It is at 2607 East Dr. Martin Luther King Jr. Boulevard. This is a nice event that talks to young men and older men how to actually tie a tie, and then there's also a dinner is included.
1: Mm-hmm.
2: Yeah, that's an awesome event. Doing that for young men, that's wonderful. And I know for more information, you can email asims@tampahope.org. Again, the email is asims@tampahope.org. That's asims@tampahope.org.
1: That seems like it's going to be a great event. I definitely believe it's needed. Everyone doesn't have the guidance to learn how to tie a tie or even have some

0: Caribbean, we had to wear uniforms to school.
1: Oh, yeah.
0: And so you had to learn that at a young age. I think that's definitely a blessing.
1: It sure is. And then also, I wanted to mention that Torrin Wells is currently on tour, and he will be right here in the great city of Clearwater on Monday, so tomorrow night. I want to say it's Calvary Christian, if I'm not mistaken, in Clearwater. And then I know there's also another concert. There are a few more this week, but there's another one in Lakeland on Thursday. So I'm excited for him being on tour. I love his song, Hills and Valleys, and he has some other great contemporary Christian worship songs. So
0: and a few hip hop songs. He's really diverse. And you know, before he blew up, he actually went on tour with Mariah Carey. I'm not sure if you knew that little nugget.
1: Really?
0: So when he was releasing Christian music, he actually was on tour with Mariah Carey. And he would open up for her and sing his Christian music. So that's pretty dope.
1: I like that. I did not know that. So thank you for that fun fact and that little nugget there.
0: Yeah, I've been following his career since way back.
1: Oh, and I think he's a pastor, if I'm not mistaken, too. So I'm like, listen.
0: I'm not quite sure about the pastor.
1: I'm going to double check.
0: He's a worship leader.
1: Okay, then maybe it might be a worship leader. But either way.
0: He's a ministry.
1: Okay, I love when I see individuals just working in their different I won't say callings, but they're giftings that God has given them.
0: Yeah, for sure.
1: What's up. Thanks for sharing that with us. So, Dana.
2: I'm here.
1: Before we left off, we talked a little bit about earning tax-free dollars in regards to having a life insurance policy. Mm-hmm. Can you tell us a little bit more about that and how you help individuals to do that?
2: So, when you have a child, let's just take my child, for instance, okay? My son is 3. He got his policy when he was 15 days old, okay? I'm going to put money into this policy for X amount of years, okay? Let's just say 15 years. I'm going to pay for this policy. And then after that 15-year period, then I'm done. I'm done paying. The policy doesn't end. I'm just done paying. And that policy just continues to grow tax-free cash value. So say, for instance, he turns 18 and decides, you know, I don't want to go to college. I want to start my own business. I want to get real estate. Instead of going to Bank of America or Wells Fargo and getting some ridiculously interest loan, you can just say, okay, I have $235,000 in my life insurance policy. I'm going to take the money out, buy whatever I'm going to buy, say it's a rental property, take care of what I need to take care of. Once the renters are in there, you're going to put that money back into your life insurance policy. So the goal is to turn your child or whoever is, you know, the policy benefit for, turn them into their own bank. So I'm trying to have my son be his own bank. He should not ever need to go to a third party to borrow money. That's the end all be all of it.
1: That's big. That's a game changer. Can you imagine like how much we save if we're able to put more money like on a principal for a loan that we have, because it knocks off the interest. Most of what we're paying when we are applying for a loan is interest.
2: Mm-hmm.
1: So that's a game changer.
2: Mm-hmm.
1: That is a game changer. You know, I want you to share with everyone, if they wanted to connect with you, how can they do that?
2: You can find me on Instagram. I'm the Mother of Finance. On Facebook, I'm Dana Michelle. Or you can just call my cell phone, 813-825-7575. It's the easiest number that you're going to find. Those are the easiest ways.
1: There you go, and there you have it.
0: I'm going to follow you right now, the Mother of Finance.
2: The Mother of Finance.
0: I love that name.
1: Follow her right now. Yeah. Connect with her.
2: Please
1: learn
2: do.
1: More. Get educated.
2: Yes.
0: Yeah, for sure.
2: They want us to stay in the dark.
0: Right.
2: Let's come into the light. Let's come into the light.
0: Amen. I got a question for you. Is it better to have universal life, term life, and I think there's another one. There's a third one. But hold on, hold that thought. We're going to go to a break, and we're going to have you answer that when we come back. All right?
2: All right.
0: Keep it live. This is an excellent conversation here with Dana Financial. We're going to learn about finances.

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2: Holy Spirit, speak on me. Hey, hey, hey, money can't make you rich like this. Oh, money can't make you rich like this. Money can't make you rich like this. Oh, money can't make you rich like this. Oh, money can't make you rich like. Money can't make you rich. Money can't make you rich like. Money can't make you rich like this. Oh, money can't make you rich like this. Like this. Money can't make you rich like this. Like this. 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
3: Yeah, that's right, that's right. We are back, yeah. And you're locked into The Plug Radio. And we have special guests in the house, Dana Financial. And right before the break, I posed a question to Ms. Dana because I recently just learned about universal life insurance. So I want to know from the expert, which one is best to have? Is it term life? I believe there's universal and there's...
4: Whole life,
3: yes. Thank you. See, the expert is here. That's why I'm the expert. So, yeah, we want to hear from your take, from your perspective, which one would be the best to have?
4: So instead of asking which one is better, you need to ask which one fits what you're trying to do. There are seasons and reasons. So what are you trying to do? Term is great. You know, like I told you before, I am trying to turn my son into his own bank. That takes time. While that building process is going on, I'm going to want to have my term, you know, because it's cheap and it's temporary. Universal life, it gives you flexibility, which is great, but that policy would need to be written properly. You want to fully understand what you're signing, because if the policy is not written properly or funded properly, 40 years down the line, you're going to be hit with a major bill and you're going to be in your 80s looking like, what am I doing? Mm-hmm. And these are actual situations that have happened, you know? And, you know, so it just, there is no better one. It's just, what are you trying to do?
3: So what's an example of, you say, from Universal, where if it's not written properly, you'll be paying for the rest of your life, pretty much?
4: All right, perfect example. I inherited a policy that was written in February 1984. I was born in 83, okay? The policy was written in 84 by a man for his mother. The mother calls me and says she got a letter from New York Life saying that the policy is not funding proper, is not funded enough. So the $53 that you've been paying for the last 40 years is no longer enough. And you need to pay, in order to keep the policy, $600 a month.
3: Mm. Wow.
4: You know, and this is a 86-year-old female. So it's either you pay this $600 a month or you lose the policy that you've been paying on for the last 40 years. There's nothing I can do. The policy wasn't written properly. She said, well, my son wrote the policy. I apologize. You know, at this point, there's nothing I can do. If it's not written right out the gate, then you're going to be in bad shape later on. That's why you need to fully understand what you're signing and have a good, trusting relationship with your agent.
3: Powerful. Now, can you have all three at the same time?
4: You can have everything.
3: And with the same company?
4: You can have with the same company. You can have different companies. There's no limit to the amount of life insurance or insurances that you can have on yourself. Mm-hmm.
3: Okay.
2: 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How are we able to do that?
4: So, if you're a licensed financial professional, you're going to show up on BrokerCheck. 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If you type in my name, Dana Harris, my name will come up with what licenses I have. So if you meet, you know, Sharon Kilgore, And she says, you know, I'm a financial advisor, blah, blah, blah. You start working with her. You type in Sharon Kilgore on broker check, and she's not there. She's not licensed. It's if you're not there, then you're not licensed. So, you know, fraud is real.
2: It is, and that's good to know. We have to protect ourselves. Although we are seeking advice from professionals, it's mm-hmm. also our responsibility, and we have to do our due diligence to make sure that those professionals are truly licensed.
4: Exactly.
2: So thank you so much for sharing that with us. We're going to hop into the Righteous Word of the Day and then get into some more music.
3: Yeah,
2: so
3: yeah.
2: Today I'll be reading from Romans 12:1, and I'll start there, and it says, I beseech you therefore, brethren, by the mercies of God, that you present your bodies a living sacrifice, holy, acceptable to God, which is your reasonable service, and do not be conformed to this world, but be transformed by the renewing of your mind, that you may prove what is that good and acceptable and perfect will of God. So I read for you Romans 12 verses 1 and 2, and I think that's really important to reflect on today and even this week, because yes, Christ was that ultimate, or he is our ultimate sacrifice. However, if we say that we're truly his and we believe in him and we're following in his way, we have to present ourselves as a living sacrifice. And that's praying and fasting,
3: yes.
2: Being in your word, reading your word, fellowshipping with others who have the same mindset and goal is to reflect Christ. So
3: Amen.
2: Remember that today and this week as you go through your week and go about your daily tasks. Ask God as well. Think and pray, journal about it. How can I be a better living sacrifice for Christ?
3: Yeah, and I think it all starts in your mind. Like he says in that scripture, is renewing your mind, because the world conditioned us to think one way, but God wants us to think, you know, this way. So we have to renew our mind, condition our mind. Think of your mind as like an athlete. So an athlete, like a football player, for a football season, he has to get conditioned, right? He has to build up strength, stamina, endurance. So it's the same thing with our mind. We have to build up strength, stamina, endurance to persevere each and every day, because as you know, in this world, we have attacks coming from everywhere. So we have to renew our mind so that we can see what God is, we can hear from God what he's trying to say to us, you know, each and every day, in order to be that living sacrifice. So yeah, all starts in our mind.
2: That is it. And just a small add-on, we're either walking in the flesh or walking in the spirit. So we have to make sure we're being intentional about renewing our minds, because it's so easily to be in our flesh.
3: Yes, yes.
2: It's very easy.
3: And you know, they say the eyes is the doorway to the soul.
2: That is
3: what
2: it.
3: What you see. Yeah.
2: Gotta protect our minds.
3: Yeah, so
2: and
3: be
2: our
3: careful
2: eyes.
3: What you watch and see.
2: Yes.
3: All right. Yeah, keep it locked. We'll be right back. You're plugged in. You're locked into the Plug Radio Show, 88.5 FM. And we'll be right back. Keep it locked.

0: Ooh, I love this song. I love the beat. So you are listening to the Righteous Temple of Hip Hop. Listen, it'll forever be, you know, that's where we got our start.
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0: 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This is your girl, Jamara.
1: Yeah.
0: We have our beautiful guest, Dana. Where can they find you on social media again to connect with you? And thank you so much for being with us today.
2: Thank you so much for having me. I was definitely blessed. You can find me on Instagram as The Mother of Finance. On Facebook, I'm Dana Michelle. Or you can just FaceTime me at 813-825-7575.
0: There you go. There you go. There you have it.
2: Happy Sunday.
0: Yes.
1: Yes. Coming up next is Poetry Is WMNF Tampa, WMNF.org.
3: Yeah, yeah.
0: Thank you guys so much for tuning in with us. Hope we got your week started off to a great note. I love the new songs that we're playing, especially curated for you guys that are listening in mind. So thank you so much and have a great week.
3: Yes, y'all be blessed.
2: Bye.

0: News. Live from NPR News in Washington, I'm Janine Herbst. President Trump says the U.S. will escort ships through the Strait of Hormuz starting tomorrow. He didn't name the countries or say how this will work, but he says they're not involved in the war. Congress is out this week, but the fight over reining in Trump's war on Iran continues. It's now past the 60-day mark, and that now legally requires approval from Congress to continue. And here's Eric McDaniel has more.
1: Senator Jack Reed of Rhode Island, the top Democrat on the Senate Armed Services Committee, told ABC's This Week that the U.S. is in a, quote, much worse position since the war in Iran began. He doesn't believe President Trump has a plan to achieve his stated objectives.
2: The regime in Tehran is probably more hostile and fanatical than the one that we replaced.
1: Republican Senator Rick Scott of Florida told Fox News Sunday that, quote, the president is finally doing the right thing. He's going to hold them accountable. A Washington Post ABC News Ipsos poll released last week found that 61% of U.S. adults believe that the United States using military force against Iran was a mistake. Eric McDaniel, NPR News Washington.
0: Meanwhile, gas prices across the country have reached the highest level since July of 2022, going up more than 30 cents a gallon in the past week. NPR's Sean DeLeese-Duster has more.
3: AAA says the national average is around $4.44 per gallon. That's nearly $1.50 higher than the national average before the war in Iran started. Kevin Book, co-founder of Clearview Energy Partners, told NPR that depending on how long the Strait of Hormuz stays closed, gas prices could rise higher.
4: When inventories are low and you can't get oil out of the ground or out of the strait, you should expect prices to keep rising at least until demand capitulates and starts to contract.
3: President Trump has promised that when the war in Iran ends, that gas prices will, quote, drop like a rock. But experts warn gas prices will remain elevated even after the war ends. Sean DeLeese-Duster, NPR News.
0: The CDC is urging anyone traveling this summer to get vaccinated against measles, especially before going overseas. 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
5: Measles is one of the most highly infectious diseases in the world, and the CDC recommends everyone who's at least 6 months old and not yet vaccinated get the measles or MMR vaccine. Two doses give nearly 100% immunity. The latest guidance follows months of often confusing statements from HHS Secretary Robert F. Kennedy Jr. downplaying the effectiveness of the vaccine. And as the measles outbreak continues to spread, the CDC is reporting nearly 1,800 confirmed cases in more than half the U.S. so far this year. For NPR News, I'm Jess Mador in Atlanta.
0: And you're listening to NPR News from Washington. The longtime president of Bard College, Leon Botstein, says he's retiring months after it was revealed he had a much deeper relationship with the late convicted sex offender Jeffrey Epstein than was previously known. The 79-year-old, who's been in the job for a half century, says he will retire at the end of June, but will remain on the faculty as a teacher and musician. He wasn't accused of involvement with Epstein's exploitation and abuse of girls and women, but he maintained a friendly relationship with him for years. Two baby eagles that star on a 24/7 live stream from the mountains east of Los Angeles now have names. The naming contest got 50,000 entries from people around the world. For member station KVCR, Madison Amit has more.
6: Third graders in the elementary schools near the Nest in Big Bear, California, got to vote for their favorites from the submissions. The winners were Luna and Sandy. Jenny Voisard is with Friends of Big Bear Valley that operates the live stream.
7: Then to get back that Sandy was selected was just, it just felt like it was right.
6: Sandy Steers from Friends of Big Bear Valley created the Eagle live stream. She died just before the celebrity eagle parents Jackie and Shadow laid their eggs. Voisard says right now the eaglets sleep and eat a lot. You can hear Jackie pick off pieces of fish for them. Voisard says the pair should fly by June. For NPR News, I'm Madison Ament in San Bernardino.
0: U.S. futures contracts are trading higher at this hour. Dow futures are up about 0.1%. I'm Janine Herbst, NPR News in Washington.
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though I will not say his name just for points. When I was 7 years old, I got stung by a bumblebee for the first time, and I saw its body fall to the ground because bumblebees always die right after they sting. Last week, I was sitting on the back porch with my dog, and this giant bee came from underneath the stairs, and I swatted that thing right out of the air, y'all, because that's what I taught myself to do in that situation. I saw its body fall too. I found out later it was actually a carpenter bee, harmless. They don't even have a stinger. And immediately there is a poem begging me to write myself as the cop and the bee another unarmed child. But wouldn't that be humanizing the cop and animalizing the victim? And haven't we seen enough of that already? And haven't I already written that poem? So in this poem, the bee is just a bee. Even if I swore it had a gun, even if the mother swears the boy had wings, even if the hood swears the bee boy be fly. See how pliable sight can be. How with enough effort, one thing can become another thing. Like how justice can become a doomsday or a holiday, depending on who gets off. And I tell myself, don't say their names, but the activist in me says, say their names or no one else will. The slam poet in me says, don't you dare build a score off a deconstructed name. And I won't, because I know how pliable a name can be, meaning with enough effort, it can become my son's name, my daughter's name. It could be mine one day, and I know how dangerous a name can be. The 10 o'clock news said a name 3 times, and a civil rights organizer disappeared a year later. A name protested on film, and we all watched the body camera give up the ghost. A name is a mouthful of pollen. A name is a trending body breakdancing on my news feed. And how do you say the name? Do you say it like a mother calling her child home? Or do you say it like a perfect score at a poetry slam? Last week, I felt guilty for reacting to a bee based on perception. The bee couldn't educate me. It was my job to educate myself. When I was 7, I saw the bee fall to the ground, but I didn't kill it. I mean, it's dead because of me, but it did sting first, right? See, the boy just had bright eyes and a curious mind, like most carpenter boys who die without ever using the stinger that they don't even have. But like I said, sight is pliable. A person can see what they want to see. Can you see now? Why we sacrifice animals and insects in our poems just to show the value of a real human life? Can you see how the burden of proof always denies the body of evidence? And isn't the body supposed to be the evidence? If the carpenter gives up his life, is there redemption for those who choose not to believe on his fallen body? The bee was just a bee, but the boy, his was the name we feared to say because of how difficult it can become in the mouth of a mother. Like, boy, fly home, the soft, pliable name that can become joy, or grief, or buzzworthy, depending on who gets off.

Hey y'all, hey, happy Sunday. This is your Lady Lyrical Tempest. I want to also say happy May, which is Mental Health Awareness Month. So of course, we're going to be talking about that very heavily throughout this month. And you know, that's one of the things that I love about WMNF here at the station. Every month they celebrate, support, and raise awareness to a special cause. So every month is something different. So if you've been following along, January was Homelessness and Hunger Awareness Month. And then February, of course, was Black History Month. And March was Women's History Month. And April here at the station was Environmental Awareness Month. And of course, here at the station, you know, we are a poetry and spoken word show, so we were also celebrating National Poetry Month here in April. So we were celebrating both themes and causes. And then May, as I just said earlier, opening the show, is Mental Health Awareness Month. So there's so much to be said. And, you know, if you're not a first-time listener, then you already know all of the different ways. And even if you're a first-time listener, I'm sure you already know all the different ways that poetry and art itself heals, how it's therapeutic, how art literally saves lives. You know what I mean? So it's not something that we take for granted here, and it's something that we don't want any of our listeners to take this art form for granted either. So thank you to everyone who uses art to help support mental health matters and mental health subjects, whether it be through your own creation, whether it be through teaching and workshops, through mentorships. There's so many ways to be involved in poetry and the arts. You know what I mean? Not just on the forefront, but also in the back end as well. So thank you to everyone who plays a role and has a hand in it, no matter where your role or your specialty is. I want to say thank you. I hope all of you know who are listening, everyone listening, I hope you know that you matter. All right. So speaking of mental health, you know, one of the things I say, I'm a broken record when I say this because it's so true, you know, I've designated personally Sundays as self-care Sunday. It doesn't have to be Sunday. You can pick whatever day you want. But my whole point and focus is to make sure that you understand that you deserve to carve out guilt-free time for yourself. You know what I mean? You deserve to carve out time for yourself and to not feel guilty about it. And the reason you shouldn't feel guilty about it, and it sounds elementary, but sometimes we need to hear this and we need to have someone tell us this. But the math is the math is the math. You know, you cannot pour from an empty cup, especially those of you who are givers, who give more than you receive. It's very easy to be out of balance. And it doesn't matter how good your intentions are. It doesn't mean a thing because you can't pour from an empty cup. So you got to find a way to pour back into yourself. And again, I reiterate, to do so guilt-free, and don't compare journeys. So however you pour into yourself may look different from how somebody else pours into themselves. You know what I mean? So I want you to keep that in mind. You know, we're in the month of May. We're not fully halfway into the year yet, you know, and then we still have the second leg of the year to go. So remember, you know, don't give up. And I also like to say SMART goals, and I like to encourage people to apply SMART goals, not just to their professional lives, but also to their personal lives as well, because it works. Life is going to life. It don't matter. Life will be life. But that doesn't mean that there aren't things that we can do and plans that we can put in place to help circumvent those unforeseen circumstances when we have personal goals, whether it's health and fitness, whether it's financial goals, whatever you're saving up for something, or if you have bucket list items, you know, or if you're an artist and you want to publish so many books this year, within a year, or what have you. And, you know, that's actually the perfect example, you know. So being able to write a goal, to write the vision, make it plain, make it clear, it means something. You know what I mean? Being able to keep yourself accountable, have something to keep you accountable, and have an accountability partner. And I'm going to get out the way, but it's very important to have an accountability partner. And it's okay to have multiple accountability partners. So whoever encourages you in your health and fitness, or maybe your gym buddy, may not be the accountability partner you have for career matters and things of the like, or for artistic matters when it comes to poetry. Maybe it is somebody who's all in one. But for most of us, because we're human, we're multifaceted. So there may be multiple people. So don't underestimate
or overlook the value of having accountability partners and a people who love you enough to love you through tough love. You know what I mean? So make sure you're aware of that so that you don't miss that and so that you don't miss your blessing in that. Hold on to the people who love you enough to hold you accountable to standards that they, high standards that they know you can achieve. All right, so we're going to go ahead and get out the way. We opened tonight's show with Bees by none other than Jay Ward. If you want to see the video for that, definitely hop on YouTube to check it out. It's an amazing video, and he's an amazing artist. He's also been doing a lot of great things in his community as well. All right, so we're going to go ahead and get into our next track this evening. You are listening to Poetry Is on WMNF Tampa, WMNF.org.

0: Right, y'all can choose to keep this or cut this or whatever decides to happen in your soul, but can I talk to y'all for a second? Yes, no, maybe so? All right, I can't really see y'all. This is like my favorite poem in the world. And I have to tell you the backstory before we perform it just so it feels like it makes a little bit of sense. But I like, you know, we all have experienced the pandemic. And just before the pandemic, my wife and I found out that we were like gonna have a baby, right? And so we now have two kids. We did a lot of work during the pandemic. But I pride myself on kind of like, you know, just going with the flow, on being cool, right? And I was completely flustered like the first time that we saw the ultrasound and listened to the Doppler, right? It was my daughter in there, right? And I'm like, yo, I don't even know how to act. Like, we listened to the heartbeat and the midwife asked, like, do you want to record it? And I'm like, with what? Like, my phone's in my hand. I don't know if y'all ever had that moment before, but I was unraveled. Like, I didn't know how to act. And it was because the beauty of the moment was like, yo, like, this is my family. This is my legacy. Like, this is the way that my father felt listening to me. You know what I mean? And it was such a special moment. And we heard her heartbeat in August. Pandemic turns around. My daughter's born in February. And in that moment in August, like, I imagined all of the things that she might be, like, and all the things that she might like and the things that she might do, or, right, like, all of this stuff. And, like, she's so wonderful. And it's crazy to see everything come full circle. And, you know, I know we're here talking about Juneteenth or like really talking about solidarity or unity or things of that nature, but my world was changed when I found out that like I would be someone's first love. You know what I mean? And it caused me to move differently, to think differently. My activism looks different now because I know like it's different when you're standing, you know what I mean? Like your community sometimes feels aloof or distant, or the people whom you're standing in solidarity with are sometimes screens, you know, the squares on a screen, and like it's real. My daughter sits in front of me every day. You know what I mean? And so as I think about, you know, the reason why we do this work or why any of this is important, I'm reminded every time that I hear what is now my favorite song, right? Like my daughter's heartbeat. And so this is a poem by my baby Zion. The poem would read, I remember asking for you. I remember whispering your name over the ends of my fingertips while I spoke to God. I remember hearing your heartbeat, playing it on repeat. Your bass lines and drum beats convinced me that you had already sat at the feet of your ancestors. You sounded like soul music, like a live band, like the opening track to an album that I'd never heard, but it always been my favorite song. I'm just glad that you're an artist. I can tell by the hieroglyphs written on the sides of your mother's abdomen, only a fool would call them stretch marks. I call them stencils, giving you the ability to trace your existence back to your first home, the evidence of your first miracle, the mosaic of majestic maternity perfectly purposely providing you with certainty that your mother's body sat at the precipice of your eternity internally. I hope that you understand your brilliance, that resilience is written in the fabric of your being, that your bloodlines know the full spectrum of freedom and captivity and will only accept the former, have navigated uncharted waters, have taken disconnected islands and made them a nation. I can tell by your heartbeat, by how rapid and rhythmic that life flows through your body, that you have torch-bearing hands, shoulders built for a legacy, and a smile that can inject joy into decaying dreams. I can tell by your heartbeat that you will groove like your grandfathers, that you will hammer dance when the world tries to tell you to two-step. I can tell by your heartbeat that you will love like your grandmothers, living perfectly at the intersection of honesty and agape. I can tell by your heartbeat that prayers are met with answers, that your laughter will become the soundtrack to my favorite memories, and I'll be ready for the days that your tears ask the whys of this broken world, when your spirit just won't accept the reasonless no's. The first time that you challenge a false narrative shot in your direction, they will try to call you an activist. I would tell them that you were just raised properly, that you're accustomed to knowing the truth. Your Genesis will bring me revelations. My mistakes will become our lessons. And when they try to tell us the broken stories of black fathers, the naive narrative of absence, I will play them, your living drum patterns, and lay down my vocals to the tune of our rewritten narrative. I will tell them that I remember asking for you, that I whispered your name over the ends of my fingertips, and your heartbeat is the evidence that God can make fatherhood sound like music.
1: Yesterday, at the gun range, I saw myself, love myself enough to kill anything that kills me. It only lasted a split second, just the crack of a bullet hitting paper and pavement, but that quick, I could promise a life out of my willingness to keep myself alive. Today, I found this love don't always last. That fear could shotgun all the fight out of me. I have more flight and freeze than I'm willing to face. But yesterday, at the gun range, I saw myself, love myself enough to keep me breathing if anyone ever threatened my breath. And this is an unfamiliar practice, loving myself sharp enough into a weapon that can save my life. I've been more loyal to this country than I've been to myself. Gave my sleep and my peace for a nation that aims at my beating heart and don't miss. Pulls the trigger and down goes housing, healthcare, and hope. Ain't bulletproof or bomb shelter enough. Been too scared to believe in something other than a vote. A good cop, a black president, and not all men, all of them. Backfired so bloody, I'm still fishing bullets from out my own spine. What kind of love would leave me empty-handed? Won't protect me with everything it's got. So no, the gun is not a metaphor. It's not the gas stove when the power is gone, though that has kept me alive. It's not the grip of a comrade as cops pulled the ground from under my feet, though that has kept me alive. It's not a good meal or a good hug, but good God, have the ones I love kept me alive at all costs. My friend Lois grew a garden in their backyard. She showed me how to steward hens, hunt for eggs. She taught me how to teach poems, that the pen could spring-load power to the people, and still bought me a case of bullets. Placed a 9mm in my hand, said, sometimes you don't know which direction death will come. But yesterday, at the gun range, it was clear. I knew where to hit, where shrapnel would spread, the shells drop. I promised to aim like my life depends on it. But today, I feel a tremble in my palm. The doubt in my back tooth today, I hesitate, because the state has me outgunned, outmanned. I'm out of practice with this kind of love. But yesterday, at the gun range, I saw myself, love myself enough to come back tomorrow, despite this country's threat of tomorrow never coming, to choose the me I will become, black and breathing, to believe in the steady of my hands, even when I'm scared, to hold a gun for a future that never needs a gun. Forgive me. My cold feet know the cost of this. When a promise writes a check, my actions can't cash. How a love like this takes practice to make it last.
2: Me, Brick. Brick is good at being Brick. Brick graduated magna cum laude from Brick University, where Brick learned how to be Brick. Sit still. Not move. Not move even when pushed. Brick major in shelter, minor in heaviness. Brick always wanted to be part of ice cream store. Brick love pistachio ice cream, even if Brick lactose intolerant and mildly allergic to nuts. Brick liked to watch children have carnival faces and smile eyes. Then, man with bad toupee and graveyard for mouth come, say, need Brick for project, and Brick think, hotel. Brick could be hotel, help travel people with rest, help escape from hard, hard things. Brick could be big tower with sign that say, welcome. Brick would like that very much. But Brick not hotel. Brick not ice cream store. Brick here in big, big wall. Brick see children come. No carnival faces. No smile eyes. Sometimes paint Brick face. Ask Brick for help. Block who live above Brick say, no look, Brick. Brick not made to look. Brick made to sit still. Not move. Even when pushed. This is why called block. Made to stop things. But Brick had professor from Palestine. Brick had grandfather from Berlin. Brick know apartheid when Brick see it. Brick not made to stop things. Brick made to start things. Brick heavy enough to crack riot shield. Heavy enough to shatter patrol car window. Toss Brick into water. See how water rises with the weight of Brick. Brick want children come with shotgun arm. Trebuchet hand. Use Brick to shatter graveyard man headstone teeth. Tie Brick to graveyard man tiny orange feet and sink into river. Brick see you in wall. Listening to Brick, pretend not to hear, not to see, not move, even when pushed. Brick say, be a weapon. Brick say, be shelter. Brick say, be pushed. Brick say, be part of push.

where the hell do you hide? See, we never see your process day by day. Only when there's a significant change do we acknowledge you, convincing ourselves that, oh, now you want to come out and play. We never see your background work with anything, I guess. The small adjustments that mold together that little thing we call progress. I look back a year ago today and so much has changed. Not just around me, but within me. But not seeing your growth can leave us feeling a little bit deranged. When we're in the midst of life, we don't feel like growth is present. We feel like we're stuck. And everything else is flourishing so much faster. That person's got a new job, that person's got a new whatever, and leaves us looking at our position like it's some form of disaster. Day by day, we're going through the same process to encourage growth towards our dreams. Yet get frustrated when we don't see results now, because with others, that's how they've got it. Well, so it seems. As cliche as it sounds, you don't expect a seed to grow the first time you water it. You go through the process to encourage growth. You water, feed, and work on it. And one day, when that all becomes routine, you stop focusing on how long it's taking. Then another moment, your mind has a chance to wander, and what you see is a little bit breathtaking. You know it's growth. We're the same. If you feel like you're not growing or progressing, look back on the last year that you've had. That difficult time you were going through that felt inescapable. You escaped it. That frustrating moment you thought you couldn't stop thinking about. Yeah, you stopped thinking about it. The goals you set that you thought were out of hand's reach, you're even now in the process of reaching or have achieved. The new things you tried that you never thought you would. The situations that upset you, but now you've moved past for good. The people you've dispersed from that you thought you could never live without. Yet here you are, wiser, stronger, and happier, with not one ounce of doubt. This is why small moments of growth should be celebrated. To remind us where we've come from, and where we have the potential to go in times that we think we can't. We'd be more aware that we're all in the process of constant growth. Just like that plant. Yours truly, China.

excerpts from the journals of a mixed kid. One, growing up half white in an all black family is like pulling your face away from your skull, just so you can see what you're really made of. As a kid, I was taught that blood is thicker than water. Thick like a hallelujah in the throat of a Baptist preacher. I was taught what happens in this house. And when we go out, don't be wilding like white kids in the supermarket, because trust me, you will catch a beat down in aisle three. And you can try and call child services when we get home, but baby, you gotta make it to the phone. Two, my grandfather was all I knew of Christ to be. He raised 12 kids, sought over 3 farms, founded 2 churches, and could quote the Bible like he wrote it. This, with just a second grade education. He bled heaven and spoke God. The only time I saw him cry, it rained. Three, my grandmother told me we wasn't Catholic because she didn't believe in following no man that claimed to represent the Lord but dressed like the Grand Wizard of the Ku Klux Klan. She always had this funny way of pulling back the curtains a little bit further until the sun rays no longer looked like gasoline-dipped demons coming to drag my soul to hell. She told me, Tom, your mom ain't gonna die until you do. I used to think that this was her way of telling me if I ever wanted to see the woman that gave birth to me, all I had to do was look in the mirror. Four, most people think I look like my father. 4.1, most people also think I'm Puerto Rican. Five, maybe she was telling me that I am an ocean with more fathoms than the human mind can fathom, a complex culmination of cross-cutter cultures causing curiosity and confusion, much more than the color that forms your assumption of my heritage. My ethnicity is more ambiguous than the origin of the wind. Six, to this day, my cousins still call me Lightbulb. I have yet to find this offensive. Seven, as a kid, I was passed around like a blunt in a freestyle cipher. So I've got aunts who played mom when mine left on the winds of a goodbye, like dreams on the rising lashes of opening eyelids. They are the kind of beautiful that can only be found in something shattered. I have watched them slow drag through empty living rooms, sipping rocks, sipping memories on the rocks of nostalgia with a whiskey chaser, stepping on the rhythm of Marvin Gaye's vocal cords like a cat walking across piano keys. They have always given me the impression that God gives the poor an appreciation of the beauty poured upon the pure. So we would have more to aspire to than money. Eight, I've had this fascination with Superman ever since I was 5 years old. My father gave me a comic book and a promise that I would own every new issue as soon as it hit the shelves. But I would go for months at a time without seeing his face. I wouldn't own another comic book until I was old enough to pay for my own, but now that I'm grown, I realize I owe him my life. For I learned to write on those nights he didn't come to help me escape. I adorned pen like Kate, poems like suits, turned notebooks into phone booths. So when this world kept me grounded in depravity, I scripted one without gravity and flew, making these conscious comments of confidence my comics. Nine, I learned about poetry from a sister who has had her heart broken so many times she had the pieces numbered for reconstructive purposes.

0: because you lied. And me, well, I loved you. I hate you because you cheated. And me, well, I loved you. But most of all, I hate you because I still love you. I am her number one fan. She doesn't write anymore. Claims the pen cuts deeper than any surgeon's scalpel and the words offer no anesthesia for this type of operation. She helped me to see that sometimes talent isn't wasted. It's just too much of a burden to bear. 10, this is the village that raised me. The reason I shoot off at the mouth like there's a double barrel buried in my belly and a Glock cocked on my tonsils. While I stand like I got steel beams for bones and a backbone composed of mortar-fortified cinder blocks. While I open eyes like alarm clocks, provoke thought like nerve endings, sensing pain. While I stand on this stage and perform open-heart surgery on myself with no anesthesia. You might not see them, but they are here, calling me names like light bulb, reminding me that this flesh is but a lampshade and I am shining. Because what defines the character of a man is not the color of his skin, but the content of his soul.
1: Growing up,
2: hey y'all, hey, and just like that, we are halfway through our show tonight. We hope that you've been enjoying the playlist. It's very eclectic, very diverse, and as you know, what we say here often is one of the things we aim for is to help show how expansive, how vast and diverse the poetry and spoken word art forms are. It's not just one shoe fits. There's many different styles and sizes when it comes to art. You know what I mean? So, and there's no wrong way. At least in my perspective, there's no wrong way to craft or write a poem. There's so many styles and techniques to try. And since I'm on that topic, please make sure you get out to some workshops this year if you have a lot going on. And if you're not able to attend physically in person, thank goodness for digital technological advancements. There's a lot of virtual open mics that are happening online across the country in 2026. So make sure you get out and you take advantage of those workshops, you know. And if you're an expert in the art of writing or performing poetry, you know, grab some people and do one of your own, you know, each one teach one. Let's all grow together. Basically, you know, I'm all about continuous improvement because that's how we grow and that's how we help make our community better. And speaking of community, you know, don't be afraid to, and we say this often, but for those of you who do this as a career, you know, don't be afraid of putting yourself out there when you see community events. And if they don't already have a poetry segment on the bill, you know, or a spoken word segment or writing workshop, anything of the like, and if you have a pitch for it, go and make a pitch to the event organizers. I'm telling you, I've seen it as a personal testimony. You'd be surprised how many businesses, big and small, are interested in incorporating different programs into their programs to help get their message across. You know what I mean? So definitely make sure that you take advantage of that and jump into those opportunities, because I'm real big on making sure people understand that comfort zones, they're nothing but just another name for a prison. You know what I mean? So this is a good year and this is a good time to step out on faith. So why not you? Why not now? Why not today? All right, so we're going to go ahead and dive into our next track of this evening, kicking off our second half of this show. You are tuned into Poetry Is on WMNF Tampa, WMNF.org.

I called out of work last night, and it went something like this. Hello, this is Lene. Staff are in the ICU. I'm calling to call out for tomorrow morning, in which the supervisor

0: Eliza replied, "Are you sick?" I then answered, "No, I'm not sick." "You're calling out and you aren't sick?" To which I replied, "Yes, I am." Her final words were, "Okay, I'll let the manager know," followed by a click. But maybe I should have asked her to define sick. Oh, I wonder if she'd be interested in this broken heart that grieves, this shattered heart that bleeds, accumulating weight on my chest so heavy that my bed has an imprint of my figure from my inability to leave. No one told me the part about grief where sometimes I don't even want to be seen, where I'd rather just lay in bed, every waking moment hoping to drift off into sleep with hopes of escaping my reality in my dreams. So does that count as being sick? And I know your only concern is staffing ratios, but aren't you still a human too? Or has this title stripped you of all compassion because you've been told you have a job to do? And the manner in which you ask me if I am sick has this judgmental base behind it, that you really wouldn't be concerned if I were, but more interested in boarding me on your guilt trip. And I understand the need for able bodies to care for these patients, but I also know that if something were to happen to me, it wouldn't be long before you'd hire my replacement. The other day at work, on my lunch break, I went in my bag to reach for my headphones. My normal routine was to call and check on my mom as she worked from home. But as I untangled the wires, I abruptly remembered that this connection was no longer sufficient to reach her in the way that I've always known. No one warned me about the part where one minute you're okay and then suddenly you're not. And in that very moment, I was ready to clock out and go. For anyone dealing with grief, struggling to uphold your responsibilities, know that this process does not make you weak. But try to surround yourself with those who understand those many versions of being sick, even though it feels like there's no special remedy. Sometimes a shoulder to lean is all that we need on this new journey of finding peace amidst this missing peace poem.
1: This
2: Hey y'all, hey, and we are back here at Poetry Is. This is your Lady Lyrical Tempest.
3: And on the road, this is your Poetry Ambassador, D-Rod the Poet. I am so sorry, y'all, for getting in late, but it is a hard time on this road here. But I'm glad to see you guys and hear you guys this evening and all the wonderful artistry that's been curated by none other than Miss Lyrical Tempest herself.
2: So thank you. How's it going, D-Rod?
3: There's been a lot of mileage. There's been a lot of good things going on. We've been telling everybody about Southern Fried Poetry Slam Festival that is coming to Orlando in June. All right, y'all, from the 9th to the 13th, I believe, is the dates for it this year. And this past week, of course, Florida, being that we are the home state, have a few teams that are going to be going out and entering this national competition. And want to give a shout out to, of course, the Breaking Bad Slam team representing Volusia County and Jacksonville. I want to give a shout out to OPS, which is Orlando Poetry Slam, of course, representing Orlando, Central Florida, and of course also representing the Tampa Bay area, we have the Grow House team. Now, all three of those teams were at a competition, not so much of a competition, but kind of a run-through, trying to get our poets ready and get their time down, get their poems down. This was the I-4 Slam that just happened to be shut out to artists.
2: Hey, D-Rod. I'm sorry, can you repeat that again? There was a bit of distortion.
3: Again.
2: One more time, please. All right, he will be right back. He has a lot of updates again. D-Rod has been putting in.
3: Can you hear me? Am I coming through?
2: Oh, now you are. Hey.
3: Awesome. Listen, I'm trying to tell you, man, this on-the-road life is not easy. Okay, I don't know if you heard, but we're going to start all over again. This past week, the Orlando Slam team, the Tampa Slam team, and the Daytona, Volusia County, Jacksonville Slam team had a run-through event the I-4 Slam. This was done on, this was Friday. Or was it Saturday? What's today? Yes, this was Friday night. And it was an amazing event. It happened in Orlando. I want to give a shout out to Orange's Media for providing the space. And we were able to help our slam teams try and get themselves ready for this large, large event that's going to happen in June. Again, that's Southern Fried. That same night, I was all the way down I-4 in Port St. Lucie. Stella B., who is an awesome, awesome poet, shout out to Stella B., had her event down there. And at that event, the Exit 36 Slam team came out and they were able to give a little bit of the artistry that they're formulating and getting ready for, again, the Southern Fried Poetry Slam that's going down this June in Orlando. So it was really, really amazing to see all of these teams really working and honing their skill because, like I said, I was in New York a few weeks ago, so I actually had the opportunity to meet a few members of the New York Slam team who will be coming down for Southern Fried.
2: Oh, wow.
3: I'm going to be with you. Like, we have people from all over this great, great nation of ours who are getting ready to take part in this competition. So the opportunity that we have, the fact that it is right in our back door this year, is really something you don't want to, you know, miss out on an opportunity to get some of the greatest of the greatest. It's almost like having LeBron James playing a pickup game in your backyard, y'all. This is what we have coming to Florida. This is what we have coming to Central Florida. This is what we have coming to Orlando. The Southern Fried Poetry Slam Festival in June from the 9th to the 13th. So please look it up. You don't have to come out every night, but at least take one night for yourselves. Finals night is going to be an amazing event that will be going down at the Dr. Phillips Center in Orlando. So you know it's going to be on a large scale. So it's going to be absolutely amazing. And if you guys are trying to find out what events are going on, I'm trying to tell you, the I-4 Slam, that was listed and posted in the Tampa Bay Poetry page. So if you guys are trying to find out where it is going down in your area, especially if you are in the greater Tampa Bay area, you can check out Tampa Bay Poetry. It is a public group page that gives you all of the listings for just about all of the spoken word events going on in the Bay Area. And if you're willing to drive out or looking to just check out something a little bit further, Orlando Poetry also has a group page on Facebook through which you can find out about the myriad of spoken word and open mic events going on in the Orlando area. And also going down in Volusia County in Daytona, every Wednesday you have Urban Ash open mic. Let's see here, what else you have? Oh, excuse me, every Thursday you have Lyric Lounge Daytona, which is going down at, of course, Legacy 15, right off of MLK and International Speedway. It's an amazing, amazing venue, and they cater to more grown adult type of events, and it's an amazing, amazing space, wonderful space, tremendous music, and a really, really good vibe for people to come out once a month and sit down and really just digest some amazing, amazing artistry. So that is, again, Lyric Lounge Daytona every third Thursday at Legacy 15 off of Martin Luther King. And I am scouting because I'm finding out there are some other events and venues going on out in the Daytona area. So we are going to make sure that you guys are set from everywhere from I-4 to the other end of I-4 and everything in between. So we want to say again, thank you guys for going out, supporting not just these artists, but their artistry of spoken word and poetry.
2: Thank you for that update, D-Rod, and thank you for being our poetry ambassador. 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Excuse me. 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The entire hour show, or 55-minute show, really, will be available in the archives tonight. So just wait about 15 minutes and it'll be available, as well as the playlist as well. 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Like D-Ross said, we have a lot going on and we don't want you to miss any of it.
3: Yes. 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In Tampa Bay, the Grow House Slam Team will be representing Tampa Bay. You can follow them at Grow House Tampa on Instagram. Orlando Poetry Slam, which will, which will be representing the Orlando area, OPS. You can look them up also on Instagram as well, Orlando Poetry Slam. Out in Daytona, if you want to support the Breaking Bad Slam Team, which includes members from Duval County, Jacksonville, Florida, you can support them by following Mac DeLand Slam. Again, that is Mac DeLand Slam, MacDeLandSlam on Instagram as well. And Exit 36 Slam, I want to just say Exit 36. If you follow Exit 36 on Instagram, you can at least get the link to follow them. Mm-hmm. Shout out to Chunky. Shout out to Ray Jimenez. Shout out to Zen Christian and Dennis Amadeus. Shout out to Noir Gente, all the slam masters who are helping these artists cultivate their craft and sharpen their iron to get ready for the largest poetry slam in the nation. Again, coming to Orlando in June the 9th through the 13th, this year's Southern Fried Poetry Slam in Orlando, Florida.
2: Woo! 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
6: Growing up, I didn't have a voice. I was insecure, looking for recognition, wanted to please everyone but the Most High. Lost in a crowd, I couldn't find my identity. I was a child crying on the inside. Life took a toll on me. The struggles were real. Hey, we couldn't always pay the bills. Trying to fit in, embarrassed of what was, I put a mask over my life. I didn't think twice of the impact it had until I got older. Now I'm on my own. Trying to find my way, I made mistakes, but that's okay. Trials and errors, I made it right. Now it's easier to sleep at night. God, however you want to use me, I surrender. That's what I said. I'm tired of this life. I'm tired of being misled. He gave me a voice. He made me brand new. I see the world from a whole different point of view. Confidence on a being, no one can tell me nothing. For I am fearfully and wonderfully made, that means I'm something. Blessed and highly favored, I'm the head, not the tail. I'm more than a conqueror, my Bible says it well. The truth will set you free, so I let my light shine. No longer will I be a slave to this world, no longer will I be blind. Proverbs 22:1, embedded in my heart. Use me as an example, Lord, set me apart. Allow me to inspire others, help those in need. Don't let me be consumed by power and greed. I trust you, Lord, with all my heart. I lean not to my own understanding, for you know the plans you have for me. Jeremiah 29:11. Keep speaking to me. Incline thy ear to me. My soul thirsts for you, Lord. My heart panteth for thee. I know who I am, who I'm supposed to be. God has a purpose for all of us. Surrender and you'll see. All right. Thank you.
7: What if you could make a song using only your voice?
8: So tell her to put 5 on 5. Which kind of sounds like I'm requesting a pickup game of 87 octane to placate the rumbling metal stomach of my midnight blue 04 Corolla. Praying it might be enough to get me home as a group of also indigent men loiter into a church outside the station. and I grip my keys like rosary beads in case I resemble the answer to their prayers. And one man has his hand tucked beneath his jacket as I grip the plastic throat of the nozzle, and I wonder if his palm is also on a pump. But y'all, what if instead it was a handful of baby's breath? Or roses to offer his homies for a job well alive? And I think maybe I've been in the suburbs too long and can no longer distinguish gunshots from fireworks, or the post-shooting wails of a newly bereaved mother gasping from the gasps of a dying animal, all of which bled through the dead of night and into the window of my studio apartment, which also happened to be my first refuge away from my own grieving mother. And though I'm filled with the overflow of their sorrow, I can't help but think what a blessing it is to love someone so deeply your tears wake a whole block. And the old head, refueling across from me, you know, also gazing at the men, turns to me and says, "You'll keep your head on a swivel, young blood." And I reflect on how love is a kind of fuel. And listen, as my car guzzles this clear liquid whose value fluctuates depending on the relationship of two bodies. And I think of my father and how he never sits with his back to any door, as if every door was potential for harm and never the arrival of beauty. And I think of my 94-year-old grandfather, who necessitated the jaws of life to pry his driver's license from his bony fist because he swore my family would abandon him like his depreciating senses. And I know there's a word for coward in every language, and a lexicon of fear inside every boy. And still, I leave my engine running for a swift getaway and think maybe this particular brand of loneliness is just the inflated cost of masculinity.
9: This is the perfect...

0: I knew of heartbeats. I had a sister, 6 months, a best friend. I know the energy exchange must have been phenomenal. I imagine my twin sister laughing, grabbing my side while giggles escaped hers. I know it. Around the time we started sharing secrets, I got used to having another's constant touch. I would never know what it is to be alone. My sister got me. My father's fists, heavy as tombstone, made my mother's womb a burial ground, turned it from safe to silent. My mirrored image was no longer reflecting. Fernando, pro-life and pro-his choice, took my best friend from me, left me with a corpse, left my mother half full, speaks to me as a half-empty miracle. My mother, younger than I am now, birthed a child and a memorial. Now adult, speaking through eulogies, speaking to ghosts, reaching out to unresponsive partners. I told a joke and no one laughed. My size stitched up, a phantom giggle latching on. Understand, as I grew, she stayed with me. Same size, I process things out loud now, pretending someone else is listening. Speak and answer, all to myself, love to cuddle, and know that others turn mute when I need them the most. Like, you don't hear this destruction around us? Hey, I'm talking to you. I'm talking to you. I'm talking to you. I'm used to the echoes of myself, circling around pockets full of posies, forced out of comfort, stretching to take 6 months with me, birthday and funeral, ashes, ashes. I see familiar traits in strangers. Latch on to the similarities and second guess her resurrection and every warm smile. Side itches at the thought of, she's right next to me. I know it. My sister got me. How else will you explain a Libra born with one scale heavier, getting pulled back from danger? Side whispers like, you've seen this before. You know that life contracting doesn't always mean freedom. I wish we made excuses for love the same way we do for violence. I split my memories in half, do everything twice. I do everything twice, split my memories in half to heal from another's dismantling is living in a merry-go-round inside a graveyard. And I imagine my sister laughing, grabbing my side. I would never know what it is to be alone. She got me. My father's fists got nothing on that.
1: 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And we have 2.5 minutes before we slide out of here. We want to, D-Rod and I want to remind you all, make sure you're following us on social media. We're on Facebook and Instagram. We have a YouTube channel where we are going to be uploading a lot of content. We also want to encourage you, make sure you follow D-Rod, the poet, who is literally putting in the mileage. So again, D-Rod, thank you, thank you, thank you.
2: 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And again, keep following artists. 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Again, that is Poetry Is WMNF on Instagram. And in our link tree, you can find us. You can find our replays. You can find our Facebook. You can find everything that you need. You can find me at D-Rod Poet. That's D-R-O-D-P-O-E-T on IG if you want to follow me. And again, thank you. Thank you guys so much. Please stay tuned for Colors of Jazz, following us immediately after the NPR news break at the top of the hour. And with that said, is there anything else you want to say?
3: Live from NPR News in Washington, I'm Janine Herbst. President Trump says the U.S. will guide stranded ships through the Strait of Hormuz starting tomorrow. The military says it will use 15,000 service members, guided missile destroyers, and more than 100 land and sea-based aircraft. This as the war in Iran is at a stalemate. NPR's Tamara Keith has more.
4: Global oil prices are up. The price of regular gasoline in the U.S. is averaging well over $4 a gallon, and the critical Strait of Hormuz has been functionally closed for weeks. Now President Trump says that for humanitarian reasons, to get ships and crews safely out of the area, the U.S. will guide them through the strait. He's calling it Project Freedom. Quote, if in any way this humanitarian process is interfered with, that interference will unfortunately have to be dealt with forcefully. Iran hasn't agreed to reopen the strait. It is one of many matters on the table as the U.S. and Iran trade and reject proposals to end the war. Tamara Keith, NPR News.
3: The World Health Organization says three people died from an outbreak of a dangerous respiratory virus on a cruise ship in the Atlantic. NPR's Rob Stein has more.
5: The WHO says six people aboard the cruise ship have been infected with the Hanta virus, three have died, and one is in intensive care in South Africa. The WHO says the agency is working with the cruise ship's operators to evacuate two symptomatic passengers. The agency is also helping assess the outbreak and provide any additional support necessary for the remaining passengers. Hanta virus is a relatively rare infection that is usually caused by exposure to urine or feces from infected rodents. It can cause severe respiratory illness. Rob Stein, NPR News.
3: Wall Street started the month feeling optimistic despite the ongoing oil crisis. NPR's Maria Aspen reports investors will be watching for corporate report cards this week and a crucial update on employment.
6: More than 100 big companies are due to report earnings this week. Wall Street will be paying close attention to the controversial tech company Palantir, whose AI software is used by the U.S. government. Investors will also be watching Walt Disney, CVS, and McDonald's. The markets have generally been happy so far with this latest round of corporate results, despite ongoing worries about both the energy crisis and the AI bubble. 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